0: have to slow down Byron Brown. I like the fact that if I'm Baylor, I've got a guy who's played SEC football. Now, maybe he hasn't played it well all the time, but he's played SEC football. And you're getting Byron Brown, first time in the big league, so to speak, coming up from USF. I just think that there could be more of a transition there, especially when he's behind a brand new offensive line. Neutral site in Atlanta. I think if you're Baylor, that's better than going, you know, into Auburn, obviously, on the road. And it's a really fascinating game. Now, here's what's going on with the betting markets. Baylor only has 51% of the tickets, but they've got an 89% money indicator. Now, what does that suggest? That suggests that the larger bets are showing up on Baylor. But here's what's weird. The line's moving the other way. Auburn opened up at -7 and is now -7.5. So despite that Baylor money signal, the actual market has moved towards Auburn. So this is a very difficult one to figure out if you're just trying to play that game. But my gut's hard on Baylor +7.5, especially with that half a point. I very much like Baylor +7.5 in this game on Saturday, taking on the Auburn Tigers in Atlanta. First game for Alex Galesh. Dave Aranda knows he's on a smoking hot seat. Got to get off on the right foot. Got to get a win. Buy himself some time. If not, he's a dead man walking in Waco. He knows that. He's got to win this game. This has to be, you know, the week one Super Bowl for Dave Aranda. I like Joe Klanderman coming in and taking over this defense. That was desperately needed. And I think that they've got the horses on the offensive side to make life difficult. I don't believe it's a high-scoring game at all. But I think Baylor actually ekes out an outright win, 20-17 over Auburn on Saturday in this Big 12 SEC matchup. Give me the Bears. They cover. They win the game outright. And Baylor is in business to start the 2026 season. Lock in Baylor +7.5 in this Big 12 SEC matchup. I'm Pete Mundo. Heartland College Sports is who we are. We cover the Big 12. We are so grateful for you being here, as always, as a part of this show, talking everything Big 12 Conference.
1: That's Pete Mundo, obviously, with Heartland College Sports. 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Glad to have Pete part of the Quick Score family. He was a news sports guy here at K101 several years ago before he got a better deal and went off to Kansas City. Friday Night Quick Score is brought to us all season long by Pioneer Internet, Blue Sage Services, Just Well Chevrolet, Northwestern Electric Cooperative, McDonald's of Woodward, Progressive Windows, Compass Athletics, as well as Moore's Roofing and Northwestern Oklahoma State University. Sean Kelly, our producer engineer for Friday Night Quick Scores and Boomers for that matter, over on Z92. Sean, it is still toasty. When are you going to let this crazy weather pattern change? I'm going to tell you what the Oklahoma City television meteorologists are saying, but you're first up. When is it going to end?
2: When's Halloween?
1: Quit that.
3: Are you sure?
2: Not 100% sure, but I'm giving 50-50 about Halloween.
1: You know, the Sooners are about 35 minutes from kicking off down in Norman, central Oklahoma. It's 98 there in Norman. It is still 100 degrees in the Woodward area. Now, these are air temperatures, heat index values, or those feel-like temperatures, probably a degree or two more. So we're going to expect more of the same, much change for the next several days. Is that what you're telling me?
2: Pretty much going to stay right around 100 through the least the middle latter half of next week.
1: And as we've told you, that's the reason why our feature game presentation is delayed this evening there in Comanche County, more specifically Coldwater, the two great communities, Protection and Coldwater. I went together several years ago to form South Central High School, the Timberwolves, and that's why, and actually many Kansas schools, half a dozen of them anyway, decided to kick at 8 o'clock tonight. Oklahoma, the more traditional 6 o'clock or 7 o'clock kick, rather, across

0: the Sooner State. The Channel 4 meteorologist, and that's Mike Morgan, he says right at much the same, just over 100 for the next 4 or 5 days. Then by next Thursday, maybe a 3 in 10 chance of storms, upper 90s for a high, much the same, kind of end of the weekend. But Mike Morgan says now a week from Monday that the high is only going to be 89 degrees. Do you buy that?
1: It's I believe it when I see it is where I'm at as far as temperatures go.
0: That's kind of a Missouri deal, isn't it?
1: Yep.
0: Show me or something. And then he says the next day, a week from this coming Tuesday, will be 84 degrees, still with about a 20 to 30% chance of a scattered storm across the region. So we'll see if that pans out, but. We'll deal with it. It's pretty toasty out there, but it's been toasty before, and we'll make the best of things across Oklahoma, Kansas, and Texas. Still plenty of time, my friends, to get out. Got more than 30 minutes. Make it to a high school football game tonight. Support those young people. We'll check in here. Coop, what say you last night? There were a half a dozen games or so last night. Bring us up to speed what happened across Oklahoma last night.
2: Yeah, absolutely. We're going to start off with some Thursday night 11-man football. Altus defeats Elk City 19-14 as Elk City moves to 0-2 on the year. Altus is 1-1. 1-1 Guymon loses to 1-1 Hooker 32-12. And now on to some 8-man games. Geary stays undefeated and defeats Garber 20-14. Kremlin Hillsdale gets the first notch in the win column this year against Winoka 42-22, and Pioneer defeats Buffalo 48-0. Pioneer is now 2-0 on the year.
0: Probably close to 10, maybe a dozen or so, 8-man games tonight, a full slate other than those ones Cooper ran over as far as 11-man Oklahoma football is concerned. In addition to our feature game presentation up in the great state of Kansas tonight. There will be a number of contests. We will watch. Tescott goes to South Barber. Chase is at Buckland. Chaparral is at Medicine Lodge. Wichita Southeast goes to Liberal. And Wichita West is at Dodge City. As far as the Texas Panhandle is concerned, Canadian, the Wildcats go to the Falcons. They're at Bushland. The Amarillo just... west of Amarillo, I guess, an uprising community that has really grown over the last several years. Interstate matchup here. Perryton travels to Hugoton, Kansas. Booker is at McLean. Claude plays Miami. Our friends in Lipscomb County, Follett, they will play next Thursday against White Faces Junior Varsity. Having said all that, we'll say hello to the good doctor, the good representative, Dr. Newton, back with us. Thanks for being here. I was kind of surprised Mr. Johnson and you both are back. We weren't so mean to you that you decided to come back again.
3: Well, it was a tough decision, but yeah, I decided to come back and try it again. But nothing more than to get to watch and get to talk about high school football and the activities and of all these schools around here. So really excited about that.
0: Not a better time of the year than down the stretch we go in this time of year for high school football across Oklahoma, Kansas, and Texas. As we told you over on Z92, my guess is their pregame is probably just set to get underway. That's Tyler Riggs and Zach Searcy and Boomer TV. See the pictures with it as well. They are live from Chickasha this afternoon and this evening. The Boomers and the Fighting Chicks. And, of course, last week, Cooper, the Boomers notched a big one in the win column. They were impressive last week over Western Heights.
2: Yeah, absolutely. A win 58-6. I mean, that is a good quality win for the Boomers as they're going to go into Chickasha, try to keep the confidence going, and we'll see how they do.
0: And here again, the Boomers and the Fighting Chicks across the way over on Z92. That's 92.3 and Boomer TV. Sean, what do you say? Shall we step aside and take a break? When back we come, we'll check on the boys in Coldwater and South Central and Meade setting to hook it up.

TV. Sean, what do you say? Shall we step aside, take a break? When back we come, we'll check on the boys in Coldwater and South Central, and Meade setting to hook it up. Kickoff not for another hour and a half, though. Back we come in a few, my friends. It's Quick Scores, Football Friday Night.

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0: scores rolling along here. It's just past 6:30. Most games kicking off at 7 o'clock tonight. There are a few, including our feature game presentation between Meade Buffaloes and the South Central Timberwolves, set for an 8 o'clock kick there from Comanche County tonight. Let's slip you up across the way into Kansas and join Michael Barnes, Chris Eubank, and Brandon Cook. Guys, nice, kind of toasty evening, but I am sure the environment is cooking there in Coldwater tonight between Meade and South Central.
1: Well, it's a little bit of a late-arriving crowd, as you mentioned, C.J., because the game doesn't kick off until 8 o'clock, and so folks not here yet. Although our good friend Tyler Bates is here. He brought us Dave's Pizza. We appreciate him. So, Tyler, thank you, and that's a name that's familiar with you, I'm sure. One thing that was noticed about this facility here, yeah, put that headset on there, Chris Eubank. One thing that was noticed about this facility here is that the stands are quite a ways away from the field. And Chris, I think your comment was, how are the fans going to be able to give advice to the officials?
2: Exactly. That's too far away, and they're going to have to yell at these officials instead of just calmly telling them, hey, you blew that call.
1: It's an 80-yard field here in South Central, and so that's another thing that's a little bit unusual about this, but it's going to be some great football, and we are looking forward to it. The defending state champions, South Central, Meade coming to town. You heard Coach this morning talk about Meade and how big and physical they are, so it should be a great matchup. We're looking forward to it. It is a breezy night here in South Central, which is a good thing, because if it weren't, we would be roasting.
2: We would be, it's not too bad here in the press box because the wind's blowing right in it. You can probably hear it a little bit, but thank goodness for the wind. I tell people that we cuss the wind, but when it's really hot, it's our friend.
1: Clint Coons, of course, in charge of the Buffaloes. He joined us this morning on the morning show, and so did Brett Westrup. He is the head coach of the Timberwolves of South Central, and should be a great matchup tonight, CJ.
0: Is Cowboy Cook in tow? He has games, I guess. Are we playing games and giving away hot dogs? What's the story there?
1: Well, I believe he's trying to catch his breath. We have we've been setting up equipment. We've been setting up games. We've got the K101 golf cart out that will be driven later. The football field is set up. The basketball games are set up. Be handing out hot dog vouchers as well. So it is a great night to come out and see us. I think what he's doing right now, if I'm correct, Chris, he's getting the bottled water ready to go for some of the games because it gets a little bit heated down there.
2: Yes, and he's made about his third trip to the concession stand. That's one reason that he's not around.
1: Is he getting some of those homemade cookies? Is that what he's doing?
2: I think he's over there begging is what he's doing.
0: All right. Our thanks to
1: CJ, we had the opportunity to talk. Well, we had the opportunity to stop at one of our sponsors, BYO Burger and Cafe. What great folks they are.
2: Oh, yeah, Katie, and they have all kinds. They have a challenge that Cowboy Cook wants to take, and it progresses. And they have a hamburger, and it's up to 11 patties now.
1: 11 quarter-pound patties.
2: 11 quarter-pound patties, and apparently the football team is in competition because every time somebody can eat all that in 20 minutes, then they raise they add another patty on there.
1: And it's not just the hamburger that they're eating. It's a quarter-pound of french fries to go along with it.
2: Yes. And Cowboy Cook thinks that he wants to take on the challenge.
0: I think it's called the Avenger, isn't it the Avenger?
1: Well, it was the Avenger, but somebody broke the Avenger record, and so there is a new name. Chris, you took a picture of that, got it on your phone. Maybe you can find that. Cowboy Cook took it as well. But each time that you break the record, CJ, we were told, you get to name it. The person who breaks the record gets an opportunity to break it. And so the new name is the Snorlax. S-N-O-R-L-A-X.
2: That had to be one of those big uglies that broke and named it that.
1: And CJ, as you know, while they're serving hamburgers here and Dave's Pizza in the press box, which again, Tyler Bates, thank you, you will not find on the menu tonight down at Thomas popcorn or what was the other thing that they weren't serving tonight? French fries. We got that note from one of our

0: one of our astute listeners who found out no French fries and no popcorn tonight at the game with Thomas.
1: I thought it was popcorn balls.
0: It may have been popcorn balls, yeah.
2: Well,
0: but still, no popcorn balls, no French fries. I mean, come on.
1: 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Thank you, folks, for getting involved with K101 and young people tonight, guys.
0: Well, we look down on the football field, and he's already got some athletes down there, he being Cowboy Cook. They're lined up, they're juking, making moves, and, well, they're making, well, they just went right around the Cowboy. He left his tennis shoes back on about the 15-yard line. The band has arrived here. We're looking forward to it. Again, 8 o'clock kickoff tonight. Here with our bowl game, our feature game of the week as we get set for South Central entertaining the Buffaloes of Meade here at South Central.
1: Both of those schools, guys, quite honestly, longtime Classic Bowl family members, if you will. Corey Kay represented Protection, Classic Bowl One. Now, this was before they went together, Coldwater and Protection, to form South Central. Brandon Haynes, something tells me he may have gotten into school administration up there. He represented Coldwater in year two of the Classic Bowl in 1990, as did J. Wayne Carter for me. That was 1990 Classic Bowl II. And as time allows, we'll try to go through some of those kids. They're grown guys now, probably have kids, maybe some of them close to having grandkids that participated in the last 37, soon to be 38 years of Classic Bowl. Other games in Oklahoma, of course, we talked about Woodward at Chickasha tonight over on Z92.3. Weatherford is at Tecumseh. We'll watch that one, too. Blanchard goes to Clinton. Big game. We'll take you over there periodically throughout the evening. Fairview on the road there, the north side of Enid. Chisholm, in fact, we may reach out here in just a few moments and see if Speaker Hickman is over there. We'll get a quick pregame visit with Jeff Hickman tonight, Jeff or Jana anyway, as Fairview is on the road at Chisholm. Tonkawa goes to Pawnee. Sarah is at Hobart. Merritt, the Oilers, Interline Field tonight in Moreland. Wayne is at Hinton. Hennessy goes to Thomas Fay Custer. Alva is at Perry. Cashin goes to Kingfisher. Enid is at Midwest City. Big game there in the Tulsa metro area. Stillwater is at Bixby. Eight-man football, we'll watch this one close. Ceiling is at OBA. We may listen in to Wildcat TV for that description. Nobody does it better than Eric Scott and Ceiling Wildcat TV. We'll listen in there throughout the evening as well. Texoma is at Cherokee. Medford goes to Waucomas. Homecoming, Balco Forgan tonight as Canton, the Tigers, come to town. Turpin travels western Kansas, Stanton County, Kansas, as a matter of fact. Springfield, Colorado makes, quite honestly, it's not a very long trip, probably, as they drop down into Cimarron County to play Boys City. Timberlake is at Ringwood. Hollis goes to O'Keen. Pond Creek Hunter is at Covington Douglas. Beaver is set to play on the road at Temple. And Tyrone goes to Elkhart, Kansas.
0: CJ, you mentioned Hollis there a moment ago, and a young man that is just a few months removed from being a coach down there. Tyler Bates has joined us in the broadcast booth. Tyler, good to have you alongside, man.
3: Yeah, thank you. Thank you.
0: We appreciate the hospitality that you folks have afforded us here this evening. And making that switch from Southwest Oklahoma to South Central Kansas, what's it been like for you and the family?
3: Not as hot, but it is still really hot up here, but it's not as bad. And it's a little, I mean, it's way closer to my family, so that's why we ended up moving. We loved Hollis. We love the people down there, but it just

0: got us closer to our family. So it's been a good move so far.
1: You are the principal and the head boys basketball coach.
0: Yes, sir.
1: All right. And I know it's a long way to the basketball season, but I also know that you're chomping at the bit. You can't wait to get out there with that ball club. You got some athletes, some of which we'll see here tonight.
0: So I've coached for 15 years. This is number 16, and I've only had two guys that can dunk my entire career.
1: Is that right?
0: We have five guys that have been dunking in jeans and Hey Dudes at lunch just messing around. These guys are really athletic, and you'll see it tonight on the football field. They're unbelievable athletes, and they're good kids. And so this is the most athletic team I've ever coached. They're the biggest and longest and fastest kids I've ever coached. So it's going to be a lot of fun. I just want them to stay healthy and win a state championship in football and then try to win one in basketball.
1: Who do we need to be looking for tonight on the South Central side?
0: So there's a lot of really good playmakers. Easton Huck, it starts with him. He's an all-state quarterback coming back from last year. Our running back, Coda Lindsey's really, really good. I think he had 130 yards rushing in the state championship game last year and two touchdowns. He's a big, strong kid, and he's really fast, deceptively fast. Then we got playmakers on the outside. Parker Price, in that scrimmage that we had on Friday, he looked like Reggie Bush at 05 USC. He was a stud. He's really fast. He has really good moves. Eli Gerg is 6'7". He's a big end for us. And then our offensive line, they're small, but they're really quick, led by Jack Willems. And so there's all kinds of playmakers all over the place. We have a kid back that was injured last year that tore his ACL early in the football season. His name is Weston Stapleton. He's 6'2", 6'3", long, athletic, fast. He's a good football player, so there's going to be a ton of dudes making plays.
1: We had both coaches on the morning show this morning. One thing that Coach Westrup told us about this Buffalo team is they are big and physical.
0: Yeah, so it's going to be a battle of wills. We're not as big as far as just like weight-wise. We're just very fast and athletic, and we're strong for our size. And I've heard Meade has a bunch of big, strong guys, but maybe not as fast. So it's going to be speed versus strength. So I'm anxious to see how that plays out.
1: How do you get all the numbers? I mean, the kids that are on this roster, the number of kids both for Meade and for South Central, that's impressive.
0: So we have 103 kids in our high school. And so if you think, you know, if it's like a 50-50 split, which is pretty close, almost all of our boys in our high school play football. So that's just, it's a testament to Coach Westrup and the culture that he's built, because people like to play for him. And it's also the county and the two communities, and well, actually three communities that make up the school. And they love football, they just love athletics, they love competing, and they love representing this town.
1: Coach Westrup talked to us this morning about how he loves to officiate away from the game of football. You know a little bit about officiating with your dad. Any designs on getting into officiating someday?
0: Well, no, because I'm doing this, so there's no time to do it anymore. But, yeah, I do miss officiating football. I had a lot of fun. My dad and my grandpa officiated a couple high school games together. And I think that's the only three-generation referees ever to ref a football game in Oklahoma. The Daily Oklahoma did an article about it, actually. And it's cool that Brett Westrup actually officiated with my dad. So I knew Brett before I came up here because of that. So it's pretty cool. But I do miss it. It's fun to go ref on a Friday night because it's just exciting.
1: For those who may not know, tell everybody who your dad and your grandfather are.
0: So my grandpa is Aaron Bates. He's an Ashland guy. My dad, he graduated from Ashland over here 30 miles away. And my dad, they both live in Moreland now. And my dad likes to call in to you guys a lot and give you guys heck. So
1: we appreciate him.
0: Yeah. So he's repping tonight actually at Kingfisher with Cashin. So
1: big game down there.
0: It is a big game.
1: All right. So one last question for you. And I've been around you for a long time, both when I did your play by play when you were a player and when you were a coach as well. What's it like when you get on the officials? Having been around a dad and grandpa, I mean, do you sometimes restrain yourself or you think, no, they're getting what they deserve?
0: So if I understand, like, there's 50-50 calls and I don't get too upset, but when I get mad is when they don't get in position to make a call because they're not hustling or they won't listen to me, and, yeah, then I'll lose my crap. So if they work hard and they're in the right spot and they still blow it, they're just not very good, and sometimes you can't help it if they're not very good.
1: I've seen this young man start with a coat and tie on the

0: sidelines, and by the first quarter, the coat is gone, and by halftime, the tie is off, and the sweat is pouring out of every pore on your body. Hey, Tyler, thank you so much. We appreciate you, man. Thanks for taking care of us, and we look forward to seeing you in the basketball season as
1: well. Yeah, I can't wait. I hope we you guys are in the state tournament calling our game. So
0: sounds good.
1: All right, thank you.
0: CJ, we get set. We're about an hour and, 10 minutes away from kickoff as South Central entertains Meade. Season opener for both ball clubs. It's week number two for Friday Night Quick Scores, but it's week number one for Kansas High School football.
2: Let us slide you over into Garfield County. Jeff Hickman joins Friday Night Quick Scores. They're probably about, 10, 15 minutes or so away from kicking off. The Yellow Jackets are against the Chisholm Longhorns. Jeff, thanks for being on Friday Night Quick Scores. Toasty over there at Chisholm, I would guess.
3: It is. It's warm evening. 12:15 to go before kickoff. The national anthem has literally just concluded as you came to me here on the north side of Enid, or just north of Enid. And it is a warm one, but a lot of folks making their way in, and I got some RVs, some tailgate parties on. We got the OU game blasting, and got the Chisholm Longhorns and the Fairview Yellow Jackets to see in person. We've got Matt Elder just pulled in with his grill. He always grills burgers for the Fairview Yellow Jacket football team, cheerleaders, and band after the game. He's just arrived. We've got him set. So I think it's the place to be tonight.
2: Well, you actually told me something I wasn't aware of. Oklahoma is playing football tonight, as in the Sooners. Is that right?
3: They are. You know, playing tonight to stay out of the heat. I understand OSU is playing at 2:45 tomorrow. I suppose, is that for weather, too? I'm not sure.
2: I looked at the forecast tomorrow. It's around 100 degrees in Norman. I think last time I checked, 99 in Stillwater tomorrow, or in Tulsa, rather, at Chapman Stadium. It's going to be 99 degrees there at 2:45, which is kind of nasty. But the field like, or the heat index, is predicted to be 107 in Tulsa tomorrow afternoon. At about 2:45.
3: Will you be inside for that? Or are you out with the common folks? Are you in the media area press box? Do you have a suite? What are you and Regent Turpin and his brother Frosty or Letterman there? Are you all together? What's your plan?
2: Well, based on the advice of counsel, I respect to decline to answer based upon my right under the Fifth Amendment to the Constitution.
3: All right, folks.
2: Hey, seriously, Fairview Chisholm, they are longtime rivals. They have been in that kind of trifecta, I guess, with Fairview, Alva, and Chisholm. A lot of that rivalry based on the basketball court, though there have been some excellent football games as well. I think Chisholm and Fairview probably last played football-wise about 3 years ago. Fairview won that one easily, 42-0 over the Longhorns. Chisholm's excited about football this year, but so is Fairview. I think Fairview has their sights set on yet another gold ball, and I don't think that's any secret. I think Coach Bernard will tell you that's one of the goals they have down the stretch come December. Great team Fairview's assembled once again, I believe.
3: That's the goal every year for everybody at this point, and they have a big picture of the stadium there at UCO where the championship game is played hanging in their locker room, and so that's obviously something that each of these teams are shooting for. Of course, they're not in the same class. I think they've played about 50 times over the years. Fairview's maybe won just a few more than Chisholm has over that time period, but they haven't played the last few years. Chisholm drops Fairview. Back in those years when Fairview had some good runs, and so they had to go play Kingston, all the way down to Kingston, Lake Texoma. Kingston came up last year to Eubanks Field. The Yellow Jackets won both of those literally at the buzzer, both of those games. Chisholm wanted to add the Yellow Jackets back. I don't know that I would have. They're a lot different classes now. Things are very different. So, but nonetheless, we're here. We're going to play the game and see what happens. But in terms of district, class, any of those types of things, there's none of that's on the line. It's just you want to win the game, but mainly you don't want to get anybody hurt as you go into Cashin next week, which is also no longer in the same class as the Yellow Jackets.
2: Well, and then down the stretch you go, you'll play Tonkawa in a district contest, I think, later on in the season. The Fairview Yellow Jackets. So, Fairview's a unique community in terms of just overall the excitement and the support. And you get that everywhere. I get that. But Fairview has

0: is, and of course, they won a couple in a row a few years ago, and they are just, and I, dare I say dynasty, but they're pretty darn good. They're consistently very good playing football under Coach Bernard.
1: Well, they've got been very fortunate to have some good athletes, and obviously Robert Bernard is first class, and the kids just have fun. They like each other, and they have had some success. That's just kind of worked. But they're together at practice, they're together at school, they're together at youth group, just around each other all the time, and kind of anticipate and know. I mean, they just know each other about as well as you can. It's a neat community. It's a lot of fun, and they've been really blessed to have some success, which makes it even more fun. But they're good kids. So, yep, that's the goal, is to be successful. But the goal for the next 2 weeks is don't get anybody hurt in these non-district contests and be ready to go when you have to play the likes of the Tonkawas of the world that are really, really good.
0: That's Jeff Hickman, part of Friday Night Quick Scores. Keep us up to date on the Yellow Jackets and the Longhorns as the evening progresses. Our feature game is still about an hour away, tick over an hour away from kicking off up in South Central Kansas, specifically South Central, the Timberwolves and the Meade Buffaloes. But I want to learn how the Jackets are progressing along with the Longhorns this evening. Several big games tonight early on in the season. Obviously, that big matchup over in Bixby tonight, Stillwater and Bixby, we call cover Stillwater games, has for 43 years here on K101 Radio, and will continue to do so. A big game also in Enid tonight at OBA, Oklahoma Bible Academy. The Sealing Wildcats are tangling with the Trojans at OBA. So lots of games, and we'll kind of watch some of those early on, intermingled with our back and forth we go to South Central for the Timberwolves and the Buffalo feature game presentation here on K101 coming up just a little over an hour. Do we need to step aside? We probably do. Let us step aside, catch a quick break. Back we come in a few. My friends, it's Quick Scores on a Football Friday night.

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Friday Night Quick Scores rolling along at Studio A. The Buffaloes and the Timberwolves still about an hour away from getting underway. Next week, we're excited, quite honestly, very excited. Our Friday Night Quick Score feature game presentation originates just down south away from the Woodward metro area, if you will, as Sharon Mutual, the Trojans, will welcome in Burns Flat, Dill City. There it is, a big homecoming, a marvelous event, 50 years of celebrating.

0: talking football there at Sharon Mutual. It will be Jack Bro Field, the site. We are really excited about making a return trip to Jack Bro Field there in Mutual for the Trojans and the Eagles from Burns Flat, Dale City, coming up on 9/11, a date obviously known to all of us in the United States of America. I remember back on 9/11, the game, the first game that Quick Scores, and we were doing games of the week back then, that Friday following 9/11 was at Jack Bro Field in Mutual, as we put the Trojans in the spotlight that night. And lots of activities. There's a big parade. There's all kinds of activities going on next week there in Mutual. Quite honestly, folks, there is a ton of excitement surrounding the Sharon Mutual Trojans this year. They are anticipating making a run, quite honestly, deep into the playoffs this year. They're out of District C1. They play the likes of Beaver, Timberlake, Buffalo, Winoka, Tyrone, Corn Bible, Geary, and those folks in their district there in C1. We had a chance, Tyler Riggs did, to catch up with the head coach for the Sharon Mutual Trojans earlier this week. That's Tony Wickware, guys.
1: And joining me now is the head coach of the Sharon Mutual Trojans. It is Tony Wickware. Coach, good to have you on. You guys idle this week, obviously, but you're coming off a solid opening season win last week. Really took care of Cordell in a big way into that one early, hung 58 on him. Boy, Jacob Walker, you had talked about him coming into the season as a guy to watch. He absolutely exploded against Cordell. How about Lorenzo Paez? Saw some highlights from him. That kid got after it defensively, especially made some big plays. But talk about your team's performance. You know, what stood out to you? Your coach, I know not everything's going to be perfect, so give me the good and the bad from last week.
2: Overall, I felt like we were pretty disciplined. Our secondary, we've been really working on it, improving back there, and they did just that. Our linebacker play, they were solid and strong in the middle. We didn't give up any plays at all. Defensive line was getting some good penetration. So overall, defensively, I was very pleased. Offensively, all our blocking schemes went well. Our backs were hitting the hole hard. Our receivers were running good routes. I mean, just overall, it was just a great, solid performance.
1: And, of course, with that, you guys get a bye week, get a chance to work on a couple things. Was there anything you're hammering hard in practice this week, or was it more of a kind of continuing to, sharpen those details maybe?
2: Yeah, mainly just sharpen those details. We, with the new guys that have come in, we're just every day working on meshing better and really working on our blocking assignments to make sure that we, maybe not always the play side block, but the backside block that we call the touchdown blocks, just really focusing in on the small details.
1: Absolutely, Coach. Now, of course, you guys next week, big game in the sense that the community is definitely going to be celebrating a lot. You guys are welcome in Burns Flat, Dill City. But from our understanding, going to be big happenings there, Jack Bro Field. And, of course, throughout the weekend, if you will, you guys are celebrating 50 years of Sharon Mutual football. I know that's huge for you guys. And we were talking about off air a little bit. You're going to honor some alumni, try to get a lot of those football players back, recognize them. Give us a little preview into next week and why do you think that's going to be so big for the Sharon Mutual Trojans?
2: Yeah, I think 50 years is such a big deal, and I think that just having everybody come out and support us, and we're gonna have a big day on Friday with the parade and pep assembly and all those things. I think it's gonna be really neat just seeing the two communities come together and just celebrate all the years of some really good football, and hopefully go out and get us another big win.

0: For sure, coach. And, it's interesting talking with a lot of people around the program, some of the kids, some of the parents, the supporters. I mean, they are, I don't want to say this is most excited I've seen them, but it's pretty close. I mean, there is a lot of hype in the community for what these guys can do. That being said, and we talked about this again going into the season, yes, you're more experienced, but you still got some, overall younger guys. How are you keeping their heads in check? How do you keep that ego kind of pushed to the side a little bit? Talk about that and how they deal with that type of pressure.
1: We talk about it all the time. These guys, they're very humble. They work really hard. They see the big picture, and for them, even, overall, just freshmen, sophomores last year to only make it to playoffs and not get out of that first round, I think it, ate them up. And they just keep their heads down and grind every day. And, they're just really, really hard workers. And I think that goes a long way. They don't do a lot of talking, they just work.
0: Well, and what's different about those guys? Because I know, we talked about last year that this was a group that people did have hopes for as they were coming through school. But despite that, like I said, they're humble. They keep grinding. Why are they so different in that sense? Because that's not typical, and not to, say anything bad about the modern kid, but that's harder to come by, I feel like, nowadays than it has been in the past. So what is different about this group, you think?
1: I think it's just one of those special groups that comes along not very often, I know some of these guys, at Sharon haven't had a lot of winning seasons. I know some of our transfers that have moved in have also had some losing seasons, and I think they all just see the opportunity before them to go out there and make something of it, and that's exactly what they're doing day in and day out.
0: Absolutely, coach. And I guess a final thought from you, part of this, from what I understand, and we'll talk about more details as the week progresses on it, but kind of, using this opportunity as well to honor the legacy of Jack Breaux, very important figure there, very important coach. So, for you, what's Jack Breaux mean to Sharon Mutual Football?
1: It means a lot. He was my football coach as well, and to the football program and into the community, and just to be able to honor somebody that's put so much into it, I think it's just really special, and I think, most everybody would agree with that statement.
0: And we thank head coach Tony Wickware for checking in with us, getting us caught up on his Sharon Mutual Trojans as they get ready to celebrate big next week, 50 years of football for the Trojans.
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2: And that'll be our Friday Night Quick Score feature game presentation next week from Jack Breaux Field here just down the way from us. Let's listen in a bit to the Fairview Yellow Jacket TV presentation of Chisholm and Fairview tonight from Enid. I think there's no score early on. There should be, oh gosh, I can't see this. About 10 minutes to go in the first quarter, no score. Let's listen
3: in. Road game of the season.
4: Haven't seen Barnes go to the air yet on second and nine.
3: Go here in the first.
4: Yeah, they'll hand it off this time coming left. Minimal gain for Gavin Smith. His first carry, no gain, in fact, as Fairview will set up third and long after being able to shut off that left edge.
5: Yeah, Gavin Ewing on the play. We had Gavin's going against Gavin that time. Great play coming up in run support that time by the corner there for Fairview. And now Chisholm's got themselves in a third long. Keep an eye on number 9 and number 43 for Chisholm. That's who the two guys they like to go to in passing situations.
4: Three-man front for Fairview. They fake the blitz off the right edge with Chavez. Haven't seen Barnes go to the air yet. Play clock down to 5 on this 3rd and 9. And the Longhorns are going to take timeout. So we will as well. Early on in this one, 3rd and 9 coming up for Chisholm when we return on the.
2: And that score, zip, zip, no score. Fairview and Chisholm tonight. Let's see if we can slide you

0: few miles away from there, Ceiling tonight. I think they're maybe in a break. We'll rejoin Ceiling Wildcat TV here in just a few moments. Here we go. Ceiling's on top 8-0 here in the first quarter. I think they just scored because it appears Ceiling is kicking off back to the Trojans. Let's listen in a little bit there.
1: Charlie, I've done it twice. I forgot to unmute.
0: Ceiling and OBA, Wildcat TV.
1: Covering me down here. We're back in Enid. Casey Weston is going to kick off for the Wildcats. And that's going to be bobbled by Connor Reed. He finally picks it up at 6. And he's going to try to pick up what he can. He's going to get the ball across the 20 and be taken down by a bunch of Wildcats. Yeah, make sure the guy on the sideline hits record. So first possession for OBA. We'll do the best we can to try to see some numbers here. Is that a 4? No. As that is going to be handed off and wrapped up by Case. Is that Case Pearson?
0: What you're listening here to, my friends, Ceiling Wildcat TV's presentation of Ceiling and OBA, as we're kind of modifying our quick scores a bit until the 8 o'clock hour. Actually, we'll slide you back up to Coldwater well before 8 o'clock, then get their pregame festivities underway. Meade and South Central in our quick score feature game spotlight tonight. But Ceiling is on top. They're in the first quarter, 8-0. Game over in Enid tonight as well.
2: Senior. Another Case Peterson tackle.
1: I think the quarterback is number 16, Cal Chaot. He's listed as a running back, but they don't have any quarterbacks listed. So we're gonna say it's Chaot. As I said, he is the coach's son for this OBA Trojan team. And Reed's gonna go in motion. They're gonna throw a flag.
3: Flag on the play.
1: See, they're going to be a false start or legal shift.
4: The golf cart around. And so you're almost there, Cowboy. 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We'll have you introduce the young ladies who will be singing the national anthem for us here this evening. About 8.5 minutes away. And again, we are kind of in a holding pattern, if you will, as we get set for this one. Here on K101 and K101online.com.
5: Right here.
4: So I've got him turned down. He's good to go. Cowboy is finding out what's going on. And our young ladies are set to sing for us the Star Spangled Banner. And again, we've got a great band tonight that we'll be having an opportunity to listen into.
6: We're going to send it to you and let them hear the band.

0: Great job done by the ladies there with the national anthem, and we'll have Cowboy Cook get a chance to let them introduce themselves as they get out of the press box. My goodness, there was a whole bunch of them, and they did a great job. Cowboy chasing after them even as we speak. Cowboy, you get any of them wrestled up there?
1: I'll come back.
0: You're fine. You're fine.
1: Okay. I will come back to you. They are like cattle. They're dispersing.
0: They did disperse in a hurry. See if you can't wander down there to the field and get the coin toss for us as we get set for tonight's ball game between these two clubs, these Kansas clubs, as it's Meade taking on South Central. And, Chris, I want you to look down there on the field. And there's a young man down there. He is wearing number 16, Eli Girk. Now, he's listed in the program at 6'4". He played basketball last season for them. He was 6'7 when he played basketball. And this morning, when we talked to Brett West, the coach for South Central, he said that Eli is 6'7".
2: They list him football is maybe it's the weight of the pads and everything. But, no, he's a head higher than most everybody out there. So, we'll be able to see what he can do on a football field besides the basketball field.
0: Well, it's going to be kind of like it when it comes to basketball. I believe they'll go up high and let him go grab it.
2: Yeah.
0: As we go down to midfield now, and in the middle of the scrum, it's Cowboy Cook.
3: With that said, what we expect out here as our captain, as the captain, we want good, solid sportsmanship. You knock the guy down, you reach down, we pick him up, we do it again, right? It's not the NFL yet. I hope you guys get there, but we're not there yet. So let's kind of get TV rating if we can, right? So let's have some fun. You're doing the talking. So, all right, here. Tail, there's the head. Tail and the head. Call in the air.
4: Number 15, and
3: one of call it in the air.
4: Senior.
3: It's a tail. It is a tail. You guys have won the toss. You want to defer. Like the ball. Okay. So, Jen, do you want to kick from? Rotate around here. You got to rotate.
0: So, Cowboy, the toss was won by the group from across the way, the Buffaloes of Meade, and they have elected to defer. That means that receiving the football, I believe, is South Central. Is that correct?
1: No. The
0: go ahead. You can talk. Well, he seems to have shunned us. More interested in handing out pom-poms, apparently, than talking to you and I, Chris Eubank.
2: Okay, we're about 3 minutes from kicking this thing off, and I think the crowd's ready to go. It's a late start. The players are ready to go, and the sun has gone down. The temperature's going down, and I think everything is set for a great ball game. And, by the way, the coaching staff seem to believe this is going to be a tough, tight ball game, and they that's what they expect.
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2: Oh, yes. 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
0: So, Cowboy, you're down on the field. The breeze, obviously, we're up

0: theirs, and a little bit stronger here than what I would suspect is down on the field with you.
1: You know, there is a little bit of a breeze. Feels pretty good. Friday night lights here in South Central here in Coldwater. Great night for high school football.
0: You know, there's been a couple of times where I've come to you, and you sound like you're a little bit out of gas.
1: I'm just getting fired up.
0: Did you get all your pom-poms handed out?
1: I'd say about 93%.
2: There we go.
0: And what about your hot dog vouchers? Get those taken care of?
1: They are gone.
0: All right, South Central will be kicking off. They will do so from left to right on your... Check that. That's right to left, isn't it? Right to left on your radio dial, Tyree Ellis, to do the honors for the Timberwolves, dressed in their home black uniforms with the white numerals. And the Buffaloes set to receive left-footed kick into the wind. Going to be fielded at about the 7-yard line. 10, 15, shake, bake, 20. On his feet now to the 25-yard line. A nice return by the tailback. That time it was Tremaine Conley, 6'1", 174, the junior. Out to the 25, it'll be first and 10 for the Buffaloes from there.
2: And just a reminder that when they get to the 40, they're at midfield.
0: Yes, I know that. I don't want the listening audience to be shocked when we talk about that. It is an 80-yard field. One thing that I thought about when I looked at all the cars parked around the field, you got to make sure that you turn your lights out. There was a Chevy pickup truck across the way that they just asked to do that. So here we go, first and 10, pistol formation now for the Buffaloes as they go from left to right, inside handoff, and back to the line of scrimmage and no more. Maybe a yard for Tate Jones. It'll be second down and 9. Go to inside play that time by the Buffaloes, leading the way, Jack Willems. Second down and 9.
2: Like I said, South Central doesn't have a lot of what you would call big players, but they've got a lot of tall, lanky athletes, and that time they were able to get into the gap and get the stop.
0: Do you know where Cowboy Cook is? I'm looking for him down there, trying to find him.
1: I'm down here in front of the South Central stands. It says with Pawnee Heights. Let's get loud. Come on.
0: So second down and 9, and an 8-yard run on the left side. That time a big hole for Jones on that left side. Took it across the 30, out to about the 34-yard line. It'll bring up a third down and 1.
2: Getting that running game established. You know, again, I talked to the coaching staff, and we were talking about in the playoffs, and, you know, they said you have to be able to run the football. And last year they played in a 50-mile-an-hour wind, and the other team couldn't, you know, was mainly a passing team, and they couldn't do anything.
0: Third and 1 now, the pistol formation. I thought they may go close range. A couple of wide receivers here on the near side. Now they'll send a man in motion, near side, far side. And again, the tailback across the 35, out to about the 36-yard line. That'll be good enough for a first down. Second effort that time by Tate Jones to pick up the first down.
2: Another thing that happens with this short field is that, you know, in at this level, you get a lot of fourth down. You go on fourth down a lot, but now with a short field, when you get on the 40-yard line, you're kind of in four-down territory.
0: So it's first and 10 now, and Cowboy Cook down below us. We'll have you explain that Pawnee Heights talk that you had a moment ago. First and 10 now for the Buffaloes. Jones going to keep it on the left side. He'll turn the corner and get bumped out of bounds at about the 38-yard line. A gain of 2 on the play, second down and 8. Tell us about the Pawnee Heights story there, Cowboy Cook.
1: Well, let me get back over there. You're just trying to wear me out.
0: Well, I thought you could tell the story. I didn't know you had somebody else have to do it for you. Actually, a gain of 3. They gave him out to the 39, so it'll bring up a second down and about 7. Two wide receivers here on the near side. They've gone for the pistol all night long, have the Buffaloes. First down carry across the 40, dragging people to the 30-yard line near a first down. That'll bring up about a third down and 2. On the carry that time, Tyson Knott, third and 2. What do you have for me, Cowboy Cook?
1: Are you having fun tonight? Yeah, come on. What's your name, young lady?
3: Breckin.
1: Are you having fun?
3: Yep.
1: Good.
0: You know, I want somebody to tell him no.
2: Yeah.
0: Third down and 1, and throwing for the first time tonight, rolling here on the near side. Jones, Tate hit as he threw the football. Pass incomplete. It'll be fourth down and about 1. Great pressure that time by the Timberwolf defense. Leading the way for South Central was Coda Lindsay.
2: Trying out the passing game on fourth and 1. They know they're going to go back and try to pick up that down like they had the last couple of times on third down. But short yardage, so I think they're

0: confident that they can pick up that yard.
1: Ball sitting just outside the 35-yard line of the Timberwolves. Line of ink for a first down to 34. Again, split wide receivers here on the near side. Fourth down, hand off to the tailback, a little juke at the line of scrimmage, and that'll get him the first down. Good move at the line of scrimmage by Tyson Knott to get that first down.
0: You know, if you're going to stop on short yardage, you've got to get penetration. They did, but as you said, that little juke got him around the lineman that got through the line of scrimmage and squeezed through a little hole just enough to get the first down.
1: Tyson can get it done at the dance as well. I mean, that's good footwork. Look like Cowboy Cook out there. A little two-stepping going on.
0: A little two-step.
2: Now I've got somebody here that knows Sean.
3: Hi, Sean.
1: Well, who is it?
2: What's your name, young man?
3: Jackson Myers.
1: Pass out in the flat, and that'll be close to a first down. Is taking it inside the 25 down to about the 24-yard line on the little pitch and catch here on the near side. Keegan Mean, he'll get the first down. They'll give it to him to the 24. That'll bring up a first and 10 for the Buffaloes. If you're going to get a high-powered offense, best way to play defense against them, hold on to the
0: football. That's right. And Jackson Myers said that he was listening to this morning, to the morning show, and he heard them talking about this game, and he was excited about it. So a listener, Jackson Myers.
1: I want to know how Jackson knows Sean. Maybe Sean can tell us that. Got to be some story there.
2: Well, Ashley Bowe said these youngsters right here, these gentlemen, that they would talk. So what do we got to say, guys?
1: First down now, pass and a tackle back to the 35. Great pressure inside that time on the blitz. Tackle made in the backfield, turned in by Eli Girk. It'll bring up a second down and forever. What a play there.
0: Cowboy.
2: I got the guys here playing the trombones. What's going on, guys?
4: Ready for football.
2: They said they're ready for football.
1: Yeah, we heard them.
2: They want a W tonight.
1: We want to give you some questions that you can ask that will elicit different answers. It's second down now. Sweep by the quarterback. He'll turn the corner and get some of that yardage back, Chris. I'll tell you what, looked like he was going to be tacked in the backfield, but Tate Jones kept the play alive and took it down to about the 30, so that'll bring up a third down. Third down at about 15.
0: That's really the trait of good running back, is to be able to shed some tacklers and gain that extra yardage. And he picked up really about eight more yards from they were going to have him in the backfield, mm-hmm. and he shed the blocker and got around the corner.
1: Good job by South Central to string that thing out as well and use the sideline as a tackler.
0: And South Central, you know, that second and long, now they got third and long, and really haven't said we want to throw the football, so it's going to be interesting to see if this is a passing down for them or they're going to try to run it.
1: 8:07 left here in the first quarter. No score. Buffaloes have had the ball the entire time. Again, dropping back to pass, getting pressure. Tate Jones, ball up in the air. Going to be picked off! Back the other way! Here come the Timberwolves with the football. Dakota Thornsberry picked off the ball. I believe the quarterback got hit as he let go of it. Jones' ball just kind of fluttered out in the flat. Thornsberry did a good job to go get it, and he'll take it down to about the 33-yard line. Let's see where they marked him out of bounds. Well, they said he was out at the 38, so it'll be first and 10 from there for the Timberwolves as they're going to work first time offensively tonight.
0: Just like a center fielder, he saw the ball go up, and he had to go find it, and he went and found it and chased it down and got the interception. What they did, they had him in the grasp, and they were spinning him down, and he tried to throw it away and just couldn't get anything on it.
1: Used to be a great song in the 80s, "You Spin Me Round Like a Record Round." Maybe that can be one of the go-out songs, Sean, you can play for us tonight. So first and 10, low snap, ball picked up, one knee on the ground that time by Huck, and Huck down. That a loss on the play of about 15, or five. It'll be second down and 15 after the great interception.
0: Yeah, you get the interception, get the turnover, great field position, and then what do? You don't control the snap and lose about 5 yards. So second 15, not the way you want to start your offense.
1: Brett Westrup, he is really upset with his club play. I mean, he came out to the hash mark to explain how that is not the appropriate type play. 7:20 running in the first quarter of play, no score. Direct snap to the quarterback, trying to turn the corner, looking for space and really nowhere to go. Good job that time. Easton Huck trying to get the corner, but he was chased down by Bryce McDowell. It'll be third down and 15.
0: Yeah, the South Central staff said they could throw the football. They were trying to be balanced, and we're going to find out here on third and long, third and 15. Can the Timberwolves, can they generate any passing game here?
1: Cowboy, which way that wind blowing? Is it blowing to our left or blowing from the right? He has no idea. He's getting out his weather app to try to figure it out. Third down and 15. Hey, 6:40 left here in the first quarter of play. No score after the turnover. That's movement. That's going to cost him five. And a little bit quick off the mark that time was Thornsbury, who had the interception a moment ago. So, boy, now you don't have a whole lot of third and 20 in your playbook, do you?
0: No, and Coach Westrup is not happy with there's two plays there that cost him about 10 yards. So, and then they had the loss. So now they're looking about, what, third and 20.
1: 20?
0: Yeah. At least 20, yeah. So
1: the line of scrimmage, the 33, the line to make is, you're right, the 29. And, again, it's a 40-yard field if you're wondering about that. So midfield is the 40. So third and forever. Let's see what South Central dials up here. Dropping back, Huck, he's got time. Rolls, throws, deep, pass is incomplete. How about that coverage back there?
0: That was tremendous
1: Cutter
0: coverage.
1: Harris.
0: That was Cutter Harris, and he played it perfectly. He didn't get his hands on him, but he knew where he was. He turned around, found the football, knocked it down, and that had touchdown written all over it, and he made up some space, turned around, and made a great defensive play.
1: He went stride for stride with Parker Price right down the seam, and as you said, batted it away at the last moment. Incomplete third down, fourth down now at about 20. I think you got to punt the football for South Central, don't you?
0: Oh, I think they are, and that's what it looks like. They're in punt formation.
1: Easton Huck will drop back to about his own 24. Low snap, going to go get it. Now kick away. A high end-over-end kick going to be fielded at about the 14 by the upback, Tremaine Conley. Conley will get to the 20 and no more. It'll be first and 10 from there for the Buffaloes of Meade. Their second possession of the night offensively comes with 5:59 left in quarter number one.
2: Cowboy Cook here.
1: Thanks for introducing yourself. You can tell that Cowboy Cook was doing the instructions there on that cheer. Flawless as always. Thank you, Cowboy. Great job. We appreciate it.
5: I'm an artist.
1: I want to know why you don't have pom-poms, though. You could have one from each side. First and 10 carry here for Meade. And across the 20 out to about the 22-yard line. A little crossbuck action inside. Gain of three. Tyson Knott. It'll bring up, they'll give him two. Second down and eight.
0: Looks like he had more yardage than that. That shows that the Timberwolves got some penetration, got to pass that line of scrimmage, but again, not getting the tackle made behind the line of scrimmage.
1: Well, Dakota Thornsbury came down the line of scrimmage, made the play. Remember, he had the interception a moment ago that really kind of turned the momentum momentarily, but then that quickly went away. 5:20 running in the first quarter of play. Roll out near side. Student body left and across the 25 out to about the 26-yard line. We'll go Tate Jones, and Jones will bring up a third down and manageable, as there was a host of tacklers in there that time by South Central. Coda Lindsey leading the way.
0: So far in this game, the Timberwolves defense have been very disciplined, and they run to the football and plug the holes. Looks like there might be a little running lane, and then here come some players, usually two or three of them, to stop the play.
1: Ball between the 26-27-yard line. Line to make the 31. 4:45 and running the first quarter of play. This is not four-down territory, I wouldn't think, if you are the Buffaloes. Going to go with a long snap count. Now they want to throw the football out in the flat. Pass caught. That'll be a first down out to about the 35-yard line. Well-designed play as Keegan Mine made the catch and got the first down.
0: Yeah, because everybody in the stadium thought they were going to run the football. That's what they've been doing. And just calmly with a good pass, because the timing on that route is so important. You've got to get the ball there quickly. You got to get it in the right place, and then you got to get upfield for the first down.
1: Well, and it was a short route, so the timing – really was, as you mentioned, one of those things. You know that it's a play that they've worked on over and over in the preseason.
0: Just a long handoff is really what those are.
1: But you got to have the time to make it work. Let the back get out.

0: So first and 10 at the four-minute mark. Quarter number one, no score. Man in motion near side to far side. That's Conley. They'll fake the handoff and throw it out in the flat to Conley. A couple of wide receivers in the same area. Conley and mine, incomplete. That's a dangerous pass there.
1: That's what I was
0: second
1: thinking.
0: And 10.
1: He tipped it. He tried to catch it, and he tipped it up in the air. It just happened to be no Timberwolf defenders in the area.
0: South Central already an interception here in this first quarter of play. Thought maybe we had an injured player, but instead it was just some shoe tying going on.
1: Really haven't had a lot of fireworks here so far in the game.
0: Just well, there's the kiss of death.
1: Yeah, well, now we'll have something brushed open.
0: Second down and 10, and scrambling now looking for somebody. Tate Jones throws it in the flat, pass incomplete. Jermaine Conley frustrated because the defense was there. Conley thought he was going to make the catch, and Wiley York said, not so fast, my friend.
1: Wiley York made a tremendous play. Set his foot, watched the ball, ran in front. Could have had the pick, really, just if he got there just a hair earlier, but knocked that thing away.
0: Kind of the Wiley Coyote, if
1: you will. Wiley York.
0: The Coyote's after you. Or as CJ likes to say, the Coyote.
1: I think there's a Wiley Coyote movie out. What is it?
0: Are you kidding me?
1: No, it was on in Fairview, which we have a movie theater in Fairview. Eden does not. They have to come to Fairview to watch a movie.
0: 3:52 left in the first quarter of play. No score. It is third down and 10 now for Meade. They'll run the football here and across the 35 out to about the 36 and no more. Tyson Knott. That'll bring up a fourth down and about six. And I believe Meade has got – you got a punt here, don't you?
1: I would think. But, you know, in these type of games in these smaller schools, you never know what some of these coaches will do on fourth down.
0: Cowboy Cook, just bust in whenever you're ready. You don't have to wait for us to cue. You're the third man in the booth here. Now he's on his doodad. All right. Fourth down, and yes, they will punt Meade in punt formation. South Central wasn't convinced, and now Wiley York will drift out to about his 15-yard line. We'll get a movement. And who jumped first, Chris?
1: Yeah, that could be critical because that could put it into where you might want to go for it on fourth down. Nope, it's on Meade. It's on the Buffaloes.
0: It's on the far side. So it'll bring up a fourth down and even longer, and certainly now the Buffaloes will punt the football. Got tickled this morning talking to Coach Westrup. He was talking about the fact when he officiated, he went with a microphone so that he could make the call from the field because PA guys were messing it up too many times. Another penalty flag will fly. High end-over-end kick that hits at the 20 and falling on it at the 15 will be Wiley York. Going to be first and 10 from there. Let's check the penalty back here at the 32-yard line of Meade. And again, a false start going to be called against the Buffaloes. Do you make them re-kick it?
1: You know, I think you do because okay. They got a pretty good punt, no return. And so I think you may want to make them kick this again.
0: And that will be the call. So
2: that will back them up another 5 yards.
0: 2:50 left here in the first quarter of play. I thought we had Cowboy momentarily, but it doesn't.
3: I am back.
0: Well, that was earth-shattering information to pass along.
1: I'm back.
0: Thank you, Arnold. 2:40 and running here in the first quarter of play. And
1: maybe we'll get a punt here.
0: Meade going to kick for the third time. No flags on this one. And an end-over-end wobbly kick. Caught on the run at the 25. Tackle broken at the 30. Still on his feet. Out to about the 35-yard line. Nice return that time by Wiley York. It'll be a good field position now for the second possession of the night for the Timberwolves.
1: They gave 20 yards of field position on that penalty because they recovered it on the 15. Or got it down on the 15. Now they're at the 35. So good decision to take that penalty.
0: Wiley taking a page from one of my favorite players of all time, the Chicago Bears' Walter Payton, sweetness. And oftentimes sweetness would carry that ball like a loaf of bread. And Wiley that time did the same thing.
1: I think he drove coaches mad because, you know, they would teach.
0: You're talking about sweetness.
1: Yeah, they teach their players to tuck that thing, and here's the best running back in the NFL, you know, like a loaf of bread.
0: So first and 10 now is their dark snap tailback. Good move to the outside. Look out. Here goes Lindsey. Lindsey in the open field. He's at the 10, the 5. Touchdown! No flags!
1: Yeah.

0: from 65 yards away. And just like that, South Central, beep, beep, Road Runner.
1: We said not many big right there.
0: Yeah.
1: He goes inside, gets a little crease, cuts at the outside, and just outruns the defense into the end zone. Great play.
0: I tell you what, Lindsey just kind of came out of the pack on
1: he
0: that.
1: He really did. He bounced out to the outside, and it was free sailing. He had one guy to beat, got by him, and then it was smooth sailing.
0: So he goes 65 for the first score of the night with 2:16 left here in quarter number one. It is a 6-0 ball game with a two-point conversion on the way, yes.
1: Yeah, it could have been 10 yards longer right in Oklahoma. That's why they like that longer field.
0: Okay. Two-point conversion, empty backfield, inside handoff, and read nicely that time by Meade as Coda Lindsey, who scored a moment ago, no room to move that
1: Almost
0: time.
1: Almost the same play, and he tried to cut it outside, but no such doing by that Meade defense.
0: 2:16 left in the first quarter of play, 6-0. It is the Timberwolves on top of the Buffaloes, and Cowboy Cook's got somebody down on the sidelines with him. Cowboy, what do you have?
2: Hey, I've got Mike Delson here with Home Lumber and Supply. He's one of our Game of the Week sponsors, and he's got some family on the field and family cheerleading. Mike, can you tell us a little bit about your folks?
3: Yeah, I'm just happy to be here. My family and my wife's family have been from around here for many years. Home Lumber is always willing to support and help out. I'm glad to be here for my nephew, Easton. It's going to be a good game tonight. Hopefully we can get a win and continue what we've been doing.
2: Mike, thank you very much, and we'll see what happens tonight, all right?
3: All right, thank you, sir.
0: That's our ace roving reporter, young Jimmy Olsen, or we like to call him Cowboy Cook. Thank you, Cowboy. We appreciate it, buddy.
1: Well, what a response from the Coldwater and South Central area businesses to support this broadcast.
0: Yep. Tyree Ellis with a little squib kick that'll die at about the 18, picked up by the tailback. That's on the run. And Conley down the far sideline. Five to break a tackle at the 40 and just dragged down at about the 37. He literally is a shoe top away from going the distance.
1: That's what you call the shoelaces, right? Just barely got him at the last minute. It looked like he was off to the races. He shed the block, and it looks like he was in the clear, but he reached out his hand and just got him tripped up enough to get him out.
0: Yeah, we talk about that speed, and we've seen it already tonight at the Timberwolves, but Buffaloes, they don't just lumber down the field. They can get up and down after it as well.
1: I expect some more big plays tonight.
0: Great field position for Meade now at the 38-yard line of South Central. 2:09 left of the first. They trail 6-0. Hand off on the inside, and, well, not a lot of room to work, although pushing the pile, good leg strength that time by Tyson Knott. Knott, 5'10", 173. And he pushed the pile forward for about 3 yards. It'll be second down and 7.
1: Coach Coons runs some pass plays and a few plays, but you can tell he likes to pound the rock. He likes to just get after it, block you, and, you know, let's get 3 yards and line up and do it again.
0: The old Woody Hayes.
1: The old Woody Hayes, 3 yards and a cloud of dust.
0: Thank you. And he always said there are three things can happen when you put the ball in the air, and two of them are bad. So it's second down and 7 from that pistol formation. Going to work here, the Buffaloes run the jet sweep here on the near side. Jones looking for blockers, gets it, has the 20, kicks our 30, ticks back in at the 25 and knocked out of bounds there. But that'll be good enough for a first down by Tate Jones. Good move as he put the foot in the ground, slid inside the defender, and got the positive yardage.
1: And he got some teammates that were giving him just enough block to seal that edge so that he could get around there. Did a good job of not holding, but getting the edge sealed just enough he could turn that corner.
0: 1:18 left here in this first quarter of play, 6-0. The lead for South Central, but Meade has had the football for the majority of the first quarter
1: of
0: play.
1: They really have. You think they would dominate him.
0: First down carry, shaking and baking at the line of scrimmage, trying to turn it to the outside, and should have just turned that one up that time. Tyson Cryer, but Cryer tried to bounce it to the outside. There was black shirts waiting on him with open arms, and they tackle him for about a 3-yard loss.
1: Well, let's just say there's bouncers and there's not bouncers, and if you're going to bounce, you better have some speed, right? And a lot of they watch the film and they think they can bounce, but if you don't have that extra step, it's not going to do you any good.
0: 50 seconds and running in the first quarter of play. 6-0 ball game. Chris Eubank, Brandon Cook, and a veritable cast of thousands joining us from South Central. Second down, and they'll hand it off for the jet sweep. Conley trying to turn the corner, and again, great job of pursuit.

0: doing on that far side by South Central. They will not give up the edge. And another loss of the play back to about the 30-yard line. That'll bring up a third down and about 14.
1: And I think, see, Coach Wester's strategy is to try to force them, you know, take advantage of a penalty or a loss and put them behind the chains. And so far, Meade has not been a real good job of being able to make up that yardage.
0: Inside of 10 seconds, it'll be interesting to see if the Buffaloes run a play. We're now down to five. They trail 6-0. Do they let the quarter expire? Saw some movement. It won't expire. And we had movement along the line of scrimmage. And the clock will show zeros.
1: Oh, boy.
0: 5 yards going to be marked off. Do they let the quarter expire and mark it off when we switch ends? Let's see what the white hat decides to do. And they're talking about it. And it. I've got to be honest with you, Chris. I thought there was a second left when the penalty was called. They waved off the penalty.
1: Off, yeah.
0: They said the time expired prior to the movement.
1: Yes.
0: So the first quarter is in the books. 6 on the board for South Central. Nothing for the Buffaloes. And we return to South Central after this on K101 and K101Online.com.
2: All right, let's check some scores here on this Friday night as Chickasha leads Woodward at half 42-6. Weatherford up 49-0 at halftime over Tecumseh. Fairview up 14-7 in the second quarter over Chisholm. Moreland is trailing Merritt 16-12 as they start the third quarter. Wayne is up 20-0 on Hinton at halftime. Thomas Faye Custer leading Hennessy 21-14 in the second quarter. Alva up 13-0 at beginning of the third quarter. Midwest City leading Enid 20-10 at half, and Bixby up 28-6 at half. Now on to some eight-man. Ceiling leading OBA 30-14 at half. Cherokee leading Texoma 32-16 at half. Balco Forian leading Canton 44-0 in the second quarter. Turpin up on Stanton County, Kansas 20-14 in the second. Boy City up 30-8 in the second. Timber Lake leading Ringwood 26-8 at halftime, and Hollis up 28-0 in the second quarter.
0: Second quarter underway here, and right away we'll get a penalty flag that will fly as Meade tried to go deep, and we've got offensive pass interference. If there were high school basketball, that'd be a push in the back right there. I mean, he just threw the defender to the ground.
1: Yeah, well, it was probably a good play because I think there was fixed to be an interception, so he just knocked him out of the way.
0: So third and five now will become about third and 20. I believe in high school football it's a 15-yard markoff. By the way, we heard Coop talking about those scores, and he gave the score for Ceiling and Cherokee, both teams winning. Both teams, pretty good football teams, in fact, great football teams, and we were looking at the schedule, ahead a little bit.
1: We're looking ahead.
0: On October the 9th, Cherokee will be entertaining Ceiling. Maybe the Quick Scores crew will be over there in Cherokee that night.
1: Stay
0: what do you
1: tuned.
0: Think?
1: Stay yeah. tuned, Cherokee.
0: Ooh,
1: Ceiling Wildcats.
0: That was one that
1: Coach
0: really
1: Emanuel.
0: Intrigued us. That'll be a good one. So they declined the penalty, they being South Central. It'll be fourth down and 15. Meade with the ball at the 30-yard line will go for it. Timeout for quarterback Tate Jones. He'll roll, get chased, and now get sacked all the way back at the 40-yard line. Chasing was Jeff Jett. Don't call me Tom Petty. Great job by Petty.
1: He should have got rid of the football. I think he thought maybe he could get around him, but he got tackled down, and it would have been better off just to throw it out of the sidelines. He was outside and avoid that big loss on fourth down.
0: Petty saying, I won't back down. Made this sack all the way.
1: Oh, boy.
0: All the way back at the sorry, I
1: you didn't sing it at least.
0: 39-yard line. It'll be first and 10 now for South Central. They lead 6-0, 11:47 left in the first half of play.
1: Now all the old-timers are going, and I won't back down.
0: And you did sing it, unfortunately. First down carry, quarterback making a move across the 40 to about the 38-yard line. And that was the perfect open field tackle right there. as Easton Huck.
1: He showed up, hasn't he?
0: Well, he made a nice move, but you talked about the form tackle. Titus Ritter that time.
1: Yeah.
0: If you're a tackler, you better put your eyes on that belly button because not going to go anywhere. And that's what Ritter did.
1: Yeah.
0: Went straight across, head and shoulders, got in front of the ball carrier, made the

0: tackle, gain of two, second down and eight. Nice play on both sides. I like that. I thought maybe you were going to sing some more Tom Petty for me.
1: No, I believe I told you I got kicked out of choir, so.
0: And there's nobody arguing with you. Second down and eight. Handoff, deep handoff, right room, down. Left side. Here comes Lindsey down the far sideline. 20, 15, 10, 5. Touchdown, Kona Lindsey. This time from 39 yards away. He's got two scores, and that'll make it 12-0 with a two-point conversion on the way.
1: Boy, you know, when he plants that foot, he can accelerate. That's what I've noticed about the kid, is just that acceleration over about a three-yard period, and he's at full speed.
0: We have talked about the ability of the Timberwolves being able to string things out on the defensive end. Need has not been able to do that on
1: That's
0: the two
1: right.
0: touchdown drives. When you get out in space like that, and you've got the speed of Lindsey, he gone. Two-point conversion now all the way. The quarterback, Easton Huck, takes it into the end zone for the score. And with 10:55 left in the first half of play, it is a 14-0 lead. South Central in front of Meade. 14-0, 10:55 left in the half. We're back to South Central after this on K101 and K101online.com.
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0: All right, back at South Central as we get set for the kickoff by the Timberwolves. They lead it 14-0, 10:55 left in the first half of play. A couple of long touchdown runs by, as good as advertised, Kota Lindsey. We knew he was good coming in,
1: yeah.
0: And he has lived up to those expectations.
1: He really has. Senior, 5'10", 216 with some speed.
0: Line drive kick fielded by the up back, and across the 25 out to the 26-yard line will go Cutter Harris. It'll be first and 10 now for the Buffaloes. And I talked a moment ago about how a lot of the time of possession certainly has to be going the way of this group from Meade, but they trailed 14-0. Got to put some points on the board, I would think, right here.
1: Coach Coons has kind of got to solve the puzzle here on this Timberwolf defense to try to break open somebody so they can get some of those long runs.
0: Well, they've not been able to get to the corner.
1: That's
0: they've had some success up the middle. Let's see what they do here on first and 10, and they will go up the middle and across the 25 out to the 26 and 27-yard line. Will go the tailback running hard here on the near side and coming up with a little bit of hitch in his giddy-up. As Tyson Knott, that'll be second down and eight.
1: So many times those defensive ends, those, you know, the play on the edge, you know, they don't always get the tackle, but they get it turned in, let those linebackers and safeties make the play. And that also keeps that big, long runs and even those touchdown runs is those defensive edge players that turn those plays in.
0: Now, Dakota Thornsbury made the stop there, and he did a great job again, flattening down the line and making the tackle. Second down and eight, pitch and catch, caught 30-yard line. Open field tackle made at about the 32. Good hard running after the catch that time by the running back, and on that catch, Keegan Mean. Keegan finally knocked down after a pickup of about four. It'll bring up a third down and six. Third down and four, I should say.
1: Taking advantage of that cushion that the Timberwolves are getting. They're not wanting to let him get behind them, so they're giving them maybe that 3 or 4 yard pass play.
0: See if we can't go to Cowboy Cook here in a moment. Third down at about four. They've gone for the pistol all night long. Buffaloes do so here. Clock running 9:30 left to the first half of play. And running for his life that time, Tate Jones. Jones now going to throw. Got a man wide open at the 30, 20, 15, 10, 5. No flags. Touchdown on a busted play. How about that?
1: Yeah, that's a quarterback play right there. Looked like he was going to be tackled for a loss. Had the presence of mind to find his wide-open receiver. Didn't try to make it pretty, just got him the football. Touchdown.
0: And a great job by the receiver not to give up on the play. Ran to an open space on the field. And as you said, a nice throw by Tate Jones. It wasn't one that you put on a videotape and say, this is how you throw the rock over the middle. He just put it where it had to be. And a six down the far sideline. We got a game, kids. 14-6. 2-point conversion on the way with 9:20.

0: one left in a half. So the Buffaloes, a big play, rolling out, throwing. Jones fakes, now comes near side. Penalty flag will fly. Pass up for grabs, incomplete. Oh. We'll get offsetting penalties here.
1: Yep, we'll try this again.
0: We had holding going to be called on the Buffaloes and pass interference, I believe, on the Timberwolves. And we'll go back, Jack, and do it again, as Steely Dan once sang. Get the official call from the white hat. I think he's looking for numbers, and here we go. Holding against the offense, pass interference against the defense. They offset. We'll do it again. 9:21 left in the first half of play. So we've had three big plays in this one.
1: We were, you know, I was just pontificating about the lack of big plays, and then what you said, look out, because here they came.
0: So now the two-point conversion will be attempted once again by Tate Jones and company. Jones dropping back to pass, has time, now tucks, runs, has some room, breaks a tackle, weaves his way towards the goal line, but he didn't get there.
1: No, he did not.
0: It's a nice job in the open field that time by Parker Woodrum. Woodrum stayed at home at linebacker and made the play. So with 9:21 left in the half, we got a good one going on here at South Central. They lead 14-6 against Meade on Cable 1 and Cable1Online.com.
2: Some little quick scores here as Medford leads Wacoma 16-8 in the third quarter. Timberlake leads Ringwood 26-8 at halftime. Hollis putting a beat down on O'Keen right now, 28-0 in the second quarter. Pond Creek Hunter up 16-12 in the second. And Beaver and Temple went to half. Beaver up 28-6. Out in Texas, Canadian up 7-0 in the second. And Dodge City up 35-6 on Wichita West. And that is it.
0: All right, Coop, thank you so much. 9:21 left here in the first half of play, 14-6. It is Timberwolves in front of the Buffaloes.
1: Now, you were hitting your head on that Hollis score, as if you were agreeing with that. Well, you thought Hollis was tough.
0: Well, Hollis is, there are many that pick them to play for the state championship.
1: Okay.
0: And they are that good. I mean, they are a talented bunch. They lost a couple of kids to graduation over the past year, but they are a talented bunch, showing that tonight against O'Keefe. Whippets will be there in the end, but Hollis is that good. Cowboy Cook, speaking of good, what do you got going on there, brother?
3: Well, you would say that I'm catching my wind.
0: Oh, you came up the steps. I see that, the stadium steps. On the return here, the Timberwolves of South Central will get the ball out to about the 24-yard line. It'll be first and 10 from there, 9:16 left in the first half of play. Thank you for joining us tonight on your undisputed Tri-State Sports Leader, Cable 1 and Cable 1 Online.com. Chris Eubank, Cowboy Cook, cast of thousands, as we're going to get a timeout here. This is an official's timeout, I believe, and they're not going to take a timeout. I thought they were, but they're not. Feel free to speak at any time, Chris.
1: Well, I was communicating with Cowboy Cook. Oh, we're good. And again, since South Central has the opportunity to regain control of the game, I don't know, they're ahead, but they were up two scores. See if they can get another big play.
0: 9:16 left in the half, going to run the option. And we talk about setting the edge, and Meade that time did it. Tyson Knott stayed at home that time.
1: That's right.
0: And Easton Huck had nowhere to go and just fell forward, losing no yardage on the play. Second down and 10. But, again, great play by Knott on the edge.
1: It really was, and it just completely disrupted the play. There's just nowhere to go. Everybody on the option, you got to do your responsibility. And Meade, Buffalo, that defense did exactly that.
0: Well, in eight-man football, if you don't read that option correctly, it's Kenny Rogers and Dolly Parton time because you're an island in the stream. 8:35 and running in the first half of play. Wanting to throw the football this time is South Central. Man open here on the near side. Catch made on the near sideline. Just need 1 foot in bounds. And a great job of the footwork that time by Jet Penny to make the catch. It'll be first and 10 at the 35-yard line of this group from Meade.
1: What a great pass, too.
0: Yeah, Easton
1: Huck. Right in the breadbasket.
0: I love the route that was run by Petty.

0: snapped it off like you're supposed to, and the ball delivered on target and on time. 8:29 left in the first half of play. There's another big chunk play for you there. Oh, we haven't seen very many big plays so far. First and 10 for the 35. Hunt going to keep it himself. Ooh. Breaks a tackle and then gets thumped right at the line of scrimmage. Fell forward for a yard. But, boy, he really took a big hit that time from Caleb Swader.
1: Yeah, Caleb Swader. He closed that hole in a hurry and said, welcome.
0: And gave maybe a half yard to Swader. Congratulations to the Blue Devils of Cordell. They just beat Fox 50-0 in a game that was called at halftime. And Cordell is a group that has really struggled in the last several years.
1: They sure have, so maybe that Cordell's got some things going down there.
0: They will entertain Mountain View Godibo next week. So.
1: Oh, that's a close rivalry there.
0: Oh, yeah, oh, yeah. Stoppage of play here. Timeout going to be taken by the Timberwolves at the 7:46 mark. 14-6 in the first half of play. 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
0: Welcome back to South Central, Coldwater specifically, 7:46 left in the first half of play, 14-6. It is South Central in front of Meade, three big plays, a couple of long touchdown runs turned in by the Timberwolves' Coda Lindsay, and then a big pass and catch for Meade, and we are at 14-6 with 7:46 left in the first half of play. I see Cowboy Cook making his way down the far side. Now, that's near sideline there in front of the cakes and cookies and everything else that are going to be auctioned off. Cowboy, did you ever find out what the deal was about those cakes, cookies, and other sundries that they got down there? He's looking around like he doesn't know what I'm talking about. And the silence obviously means he has no idea. Don't forget now, football tomorrow, collegiate variety. Oklahoma State will take on Tulsa. Bowl game at kicks at 2:45. Pre-game at 12:45. The Turnpike class between those two teams. I'm sure I'm not saying that absolutely correctly according to Mr. Montgomery, but I don't have as much invested in it as he does. Okay. Keeper now, left side. Yeah, room for Huck. He's got the far sideline, and Easton is gone. For a touchdown, but not so fast, my friend. Have a little bit of laundry back here at the 32. And I want to say that the reason that Easton Huck had all that room over there was somebody got tackled, and they weren't carrying the football, and they were in a white uniform.
1: Yes. And you hate that as a running back, right? You get another touchdown, crowd's cheering, and everybody's happy, and you turn around, and there's yellow flags on the field.
0: Well, you hate it even worse as a quarterback. So Easton Huck had the carry for the score, but it's going to come back. The hold will take it back across the midfield stripe, which is the 40. And it'll be second down now at the 37-yard line of the Timberwolves. The line to make for a first down, the 25 of the Buffaloes. 7:38 left in the first half of play, 14-6.
1: Now we'll see if the South Central can crank up another of those long plays. They're going to need it here on second and long.
0: Empty backfield now for Huck. He'll keep it himself left side. Gets a block, has the 40. Still on his feet at the 35. And inside the 35, down to about the 34-yard line. And that'll bring up a third down and manageable from there.
1: No, that probably you're in four down territory. So you got two plays, pick up 9 yards.
0: Cowboy, what do you have? Well, in the words of someone, we can't hear him.
3: How about now?
0: Yes, sir.
4: K-101.
1: Hey.
0: Sign those girls up.

0: make a commercial out of that.
1: Of course, he didn't find out who they were for us, but that's beside the point. Third down and 9. They'll hand it on to the big bruising tailback who will power his way down to the 33 and no more. Carrying the football that time, the big-bodied Cal Martin. Martin, 5'10", 164, but he looked bigger than that, didn't he?
0: He did, but they haven't really been able to break him loose. Just getting ran down, can't quite have the burst to get through the hole.
1: Fourth down and 8, what are you calling here?
0: I think you pass the football.
1: Or at least give your quarterback an opportunity to create on his own, Easton Huck. So he'll go empty. Two wide receivers here on the near side. Huck does want to throw. Easton with time across the middle. And a great catch. Sliding back for the football, making the catch, but maybe just shy of the first down. As he had to go back for the football, the catch was made. I think that was Parker Price on the play, but again, where Price caught that ball, I don't know that he made the line of bank for a first down.
0: It looks just a hair short.
1: Now they're going to measure for it.
0: This is where the home team chain gang has to come in.
1: Cowboy, did you find out who those cheerleaders that sing so well are? Let them introduce themselves.
2: Ladies, would you introduce yourselves? They just said K-101.
3: I'm Brett Westrup's daughter, Bristol.
2: What grade are you in?
3: 9th grade. I'm Brindley Murphy, and I'm also in 9th grade.
2: There you have it. Back to you, Bert.
1: Well, short of the first down, it will be first and 10 on the change of downs. Meade will get a back. And again, the reason that is not a first down, the receiver had to go back and catch the ball behind him. And it did not. He had taken himself to the past the line of scrimmage, but because he had to go back for the football, came up just short. By the way, I love how the young Westrup lady introduced herself. I'm Brett Westrup's daughter. You know, he's the coach.
0: Yeah. Yeah.
1: So don't be critical of him.
0: Yes.
1: Kind of is the message that we got
0: kinda
1: there.
0: Like, yeah, kind of like I can do whatever I want to out here, right?
1: Kind of like you driving the golf cart all
0: yes.
1: over. First and 10, 25-yard line. Buffaloes take over. 6:05 left in the half. They trail 14-6. Pass too tall. Out in the flat. A play that has worked several times, but that time Keegan Mine could not go up and get it. Or rather, Keegan Main couldn't make the play. It'll be second down and 10.
0: Had he had it down in the numbers, he might have been able to turn him, picked up 5 yards.
1: That is a play that has been successful 3 or 4 times now for Meade, where they run the wide receiver out into the flat. They clear the zone, and he is wide open.
0: But they really haven't any of these middle-of-the-field passes or anything. They've tried a couple of deep and then some of those flat passes, but nothing across the middle.
1: Second down and 10, 6 minutes left, first half of play. Meade trailing 14-6. Quarterback throws across the middle, got a man open, but it's going to be too tall. Pass too long. As getting behind the defense that time was Tremaine Conley. But they couldn't get the football to Conley. It'll be third down and long.
0: Probably wish he'd held that one more second because he broke loose and he could have just floated the ball in there.
1: Yeah, you're right. Threw it on the line, whether he needed a little air underneath it, is what you're saying?
0: Yes.
1: Third down and 10, ball at the 25-yard line of Meade. Line to make just outside the 35. Third down about 10 and a half. And I've got to be honest with you, a little bit slow coming out of the huddle there is Meade. I wonder if they're getting a little bit tired here at the 5:53 mark of the first half. First game of the year for both ball clubs. Third down and long, man in motion. Now rolling out, looking for space. Tate Jones, he'll throw, pass caught, first down and more across the midfield stripe, all the way down to the 37-yard line. Well, I tell you what, Tate Jones is a young man that will hang in there. He got blasted when he let go of the football, but again, on target, on time, Tremaine Conley with a catch of the first down.
0: Really kind of threw that off his back foot, yeah. Too, and still put some zing on it.
1: Well, he threw it off his back foot because he knew he was going to get light up like the proverbial Christmas tree.
0: Because he's fixing to be on his backside, right?
1: Quickly, Cowboy, what do you got for me down there? Well, he's trying to get his doodad ready to go. All right, we'll come to him in a moment. It'll be first and 10 now as the Buffaloes have taken it inside South Central Territory. Want to run the ball up the middle, cutting back inside, down to the 35, a gain of 3, second down and about 7. Tyson not on the carry. Cowboy Cook. Oh, you're on your horse. Are you ready? You got Sarsaparilla standing by. Who you have?
2: Stephanie.

0: Salisbury here. Stephanie, she's the tennis coach here. How long have you been the tennis coach?
1: This is my fifth year.
2: Fifth year.
0: Mm-hmm. And what else do you do here in town?
1: I'm a therapist here in town. Okay. Behavioral health.
0: Well, are we counting on a W tonight?
1: Yes, absolutely.
2: Okay.
1: Yes.
0: Thanks for talking to us.
3: Well, you know, I'm disappointed that he didn't say that Miss Salisbury put a stake in it, but we've got a pass interference call across the way while that was going on, much to the delight of the Meade fans across the way, and that'll be marked on from the line of scrimmage, which is the 35. It'll take it all the way down to the 20-yard line, and that'll be a first down. The Buffaloes deep inside now, territory of South Central, with 4:41 left in the half, trailing 14-6.
4: And how big was that holding call on that touchdown run by South Central? And now Meade got the football back, and now they're threatening to score.
3: Opportunity to tie things up here deep inside Timberwolf territory. First and 10, they'll carry it. Knott makes his way through traffic, breaking tackles and dragging people down to about the 14-yard line. Good job that time by Tyson Knott. As he picked up 7, it'll be second down and 3.
4: Just kind of kept his head up, shoved a couple of tacklers out of the way, stutter-stepped his way, 7 yards.
3: Kept the feet moving. I think that was the key. So they'll mark him down after 6. It'll be second down and 4. Ball just inside the 15-yard line. Clock running, 4:05 remaining in the half. Rolling out here on the near side, that's Jones. Tate now chased to the other way. He'll throw this one out of bounds, and a good job that time by Tate Jones to get rid of it. You wanted him to do that earlier in the ballgame, and he heard your coaching up
4: here. Yeah, that's right. He heard this, and he did what he was supposed to do, and he's pretty elusive. It looks like a couple of times he's going to get tackled before he can get it loose, but he's just enough shifty enough to get loose and get that ball out of bounds, avoid the long loss.
3: 3:56 now left of the first half. Of
4: you're right. They're the Meade Buffaloes on those big boys up front. Yeah. They're holding their themselves up and squatting down trying to get some air.
3: Two wide receivers here on the near side. Pistol formation, third down and 4. For the Buffaloes, and again, dropping back to pass, Tate Jones, all kinds of time, makes a sandwich, sells some popcorn, and now rolls out, fires into the end zone, and nearly picked off. He thought he threw it into no man's land, but a great job closing that time by the secondary. And was that Dakota Thornsbury again? Nope. It was Parker Price instead, they said. So good job by Price to go after that one.
4: He really did. He thought he threw that way out. Nobody's going to get it, and it's almost intercepted.
3: Price turned on the Jets and nearly got there. 3:45 left in the first half of play.
4: Been impressed by this South Central defense. They're ball hawks. They get their eye on that football and go chase it down.
3: Timeout going to be taken here. 3:45 left in the half, 14-6. Fourth and 4 when you come back. Meade and South Central in a dandy on K101 and K101Online.com.
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3: .345 left in the first half of play. I'm about to be excommunicated from my job. They're just going to bring the PA guy and let him do the rest of the ball game. What did you say, Cowboy Cook? What derisive comment did you have down there from the sideline?
0: Yes. I thought I was the one getting I've been excommunicated. What are you talking about?
3: See, you know, I know that Pope Leo's from Chicago, but that does not have any impact on this broadcast. You're killing me, Smalls. So,
0: the fifth.
3: Fourth and 4, what do you call there, Coach Eubank?
4: I like that little flat pass. They've been pretty successful at that. Let that guy catch it and turn up field and see if he can get his fight his way for a first down.
3: Are you going to go to the short side of the field?
4: No, I go to the long side of the field. Go to this side of the field, the wide side of the field.
3: 3:45 left in the half, fourth down and 4 now for the Buffaloes. They will throw the football or try to. Rolling right side. hot.

0: high pass into the end zone. Jump ball time, and that is caught for a touchdown.
1: What a catch.
0: Jermaine Connolly that time high-pointed the football, came down with a foot inbounds, and it's a 14-12 ball game. How about the confidence, though, of quarterback for the Buffaloes, Tate Jones? He just simply threw it up there and said, go get it, big fella.
1: Well, you know, it's fourth down, nothing to lose.
0: Yeah.
1: And he led the receiver make a play, and guess what? He did. And it was really well defended, but the Buffaloes were able to go up, get the football, and make a tremendous catch. Got a chance to tie this game up.
0: You mentioned that well defended. It looked like maybe the receiver got a little bit of a push off if you ask the folks from South Central.
1: Whoa.
0: Boy, getting bulldogged down on the two-point conversion that time. Tate Jones, a little anger across the way on that defense from South Central. Had a penalty on the play as well. So this one, I believe, going to go against Meade, and it is against Meade, so declined by South Central. So with 3:35 left in the first half of play, 14-12, two-point lead, South Central in front of Meade. We're K101 and K101Online.com.
2: All right, a little quick score update. Woodward with a big kickoff return to cut the lead down just a little bit against Chickasha, as they are down 49-13 in the third quarter. Weatherford up 49-0 in the fourth. Clinton up 20-13 in the third. Fairview leading Chisholm by 14, 21-7 in the third quarter. Merritt up a dozen, 24-12 in the third. Wayne up 30, 36-6 in the third quarter over Hinton. Alva up 20-8 in the third quarter. Bixby up 35-6 over Stillwater in the third. Now on to some eight-man ceiling, up 36-14 in the third. Cherokee 38, Texoma 32, so a good game out in Cherokee. That's in the third quarter. Medford up 30-14. Balco Forgan up 44-6 in the third quarter. Timberlake up 26-8 at halftime. Beaver up 28-6 at half. Canadian up 14-0 over Bushland. That's at halftime. McLean up 29-20 on Booker at half. And Claude defeats Miami 60-0. And that's a quick score update. Back to you guys.
0: Wiley York with a nice return on the kickoff. He bobbled it at the 10, but was able to pick it up, break a couple of tackles, and returned it 20 yards out to the 30. It'll be first and 10 from there for the Timberwolves as they lead 14-12, 3:29 left in the first half of play. Four touchdowns on the night, two by each ball club, and each has been a big game play. If you're the Timberwolves, what do you do here?
1: I think you try to keep do those plays that they can hit that edge again, and that's been their bread and butter so far, and they've actually scored three touchdowns off of it, one of them called back.
0: Easton Huck had that touchdown that was called back on the holding penalty. He's in the backfield by himself. Quarterback draw. He's got the 35. Across the 40. Look out. 45, 30, 25, 20, 15, 10, 5. Stiff arm into the end zone. Touchdown. Well, you dialed up. You asked for it, coach, and you got it.
1: Isn't that what you're supposed to do?
0: Yeah.
1: It's simpler. Just give it to Huck.
0: 61-yard touchdown run there. Remember, it's an 80-yard field. 61-yard touchdown run there for Huck. And just like that, big play time, 20-12, 3:18 remaining, and the two-point conversion on the way.
1: I'm impressed with your math. Usually we're so used to these 100-yard fields, and you're doing a good job of
0: no one has
1: that.
0: Ever said that they were impressed with my math. I just want you to know.
3: Cowboy Cook wants to know if he's got a conversion chart right there.
0: Two-point conversion all the way. A little shake, little bake. Penalty flag will fly. Huck into the end zone for the two-point conversion. Think we may have a hold on this one, though. Let's see. So we'll, again, take a page from Steely Dan and go back, Jack, and do it again.
1: We have an interesting game. Chisholm Fairview are playing, and Coach Condor and Coach Beasley, defensive coordinator for Fairview, Coach Condor, head coach of Chisholm, coached together at last year's Classic Bowl.
0: Yes, they did.
1: And now they're going against each other. And right now, Coach Beasley, defensive coordinator, held Coach Condor's offense to 7 points. His Jackets have got 21. So kind of a Classic Bowl match going on there.

0: Got a good one coming up later in the season. I believe it's, we decided the 23rd of October, 24th
1: that's
0: of October.
1: What you said, yes.
0: Tonkawa, Fairview.
1: At Fairview.
0: That ought to be a dandy. This one has been everything that we had anticipated.
1: It really has. It's been a great game.
0: 20-12, two-point conversion. Cross the middle, pass is incomplete. Good defense back there as the pass. A good job by Easton Huck. He put it on the hands of his wide receiver, Coda Lindsay. But I tell you what, the defense was there. Cutter Harris batting it away. And with 3:18 remaining, it'll stay 20-12.
1: And again, that was a big, because remember, we had the called back TD that put them up two scores. That had a chance to put them up two scores.
0: Yep.
1: In other words, 10 points. Now they're a touchdown and two extra points ahead, and that could be a big play coming down the stretch here in the second half.
0: Boy, I tell you what, Cowboy Cook, talk about math. He's got his abacus out, slide rule.
1: Yes.
0: And a compass to go along with it. And apparently Cowboy Cook is so flummoxed by your math abilities, he's got nothing for us. 3:18 remaining here, 20-12. Great eight-man bowl game in the state of Kansas, and we are delighted to be here.
1: Oh, they've been so great.
0: Yeah, they have.
1: Everybody has just welcomed us and said, we're so glad you're here, and went to visit the BYO. We might have to go back there. We might have to go grab a hamburger afterwards.
0: Well, you might. I had two pieces of pizza.
1: Well, that's true. I saw
0: you. And I had a cookie. I've had enough. Thank you. Left-footed kick will hit at the 20. That's a free football, and wisely falling on it at the 20-yard line was the up back. That's a good play in space by Jermaine Conley. That ball just kind of sat there, and it was like, okay, I'll just lay here, and somebody needs to get on top of me.
1: If we went back to that, to the challenge at the BYO, and
0: I'm not going to do the challenge.
1: No, I'm saying we could pay Cowboy Cook, and we could video it and see if he could get his mouth around 11 patties.
0: No. I have no desire to ride 60 miles in the K101 Suburban with him after he's eaten 11 quarter-pound patties, a quarter pound of French fries, in less than 20 minutes.
1: That's probably right.
0: I think it's called the Snorlax right now, isn't it?
1: Yes.
2: It's going to be called the Cowboy after I get done with it.
0: Well, I tell you what, saddle up on that play there by Coda Lindsay. Lindsay that time tying up Dyson Knott. And a loss on the play. Boy, I got two good ones in there. Nobody saw them. A loss on the play of two. It'll be second down and 12. Lasso that, Cowboy. Second and a dozen, 2:50 and running in the first half of play. By the way, both teams with two timeouts remaining. What's going on with the lights? Are you doing that?
1: No, I don't think I'm doing that.
0: Every time you move, the lights come on, the lights come off.
1: They said that, but we may not have the correct score because you can't see without the lights on, and then they just went off on their own. So, we may be here till midnight if you can't see.
0: Somewhere Debbie Boone is singing, "You Light Up My Life," every time those lights come on. 2:20 left in the first half of play. Out of the shotgun formation, scrambling for his life, Tate Jones. He'll throw across the middle of the field. That is a dangerous pass.
1: Yeah,
0: and we've got every yellow flag out on the field. There were officials throwing those flags some 25 and 30 yards.
1: Impressive arms.
2: I don't think I've ever seen so many flags thrown at once.
1: There's impressive arms out of that referee staff.
0: I love the side judge here on the near side. I mean, he wound up and threw a fastball halfway across the field.
2: I might need to take some throwing lessons and sling T-shirts.
1: You might need to sneak up there and say, hey, good job on that flag.
0: And an easy call there, pass interference. I tell you what, Jermaine Conley is a load when he gets in the open field.
1: Yes.
0: And that time he fought through two defenders, bracket coverage, was being tackled, and got his hand on the football, nearly made the catch. As it is, it's a 15-yard mark off. It'll take the ball across the 30, out to about the 32-yard line with 2:14 left in the half. Meade trying to tack on a score late in his first half.
1: Try to get this tied back up at half.
0: They trailed 20-12. First and 10. Roll near side. Here comes Jones. Boy, I tell you, there's that speed. And there is my man, Jack Willems. Shot out of a cannon to make the play back at about the 24.
1: He really was. He just burst through.

0: there, and there was no chance for that play to work.
1: Someone, as they say, lit a fire underneath Jack. Wow.
0: Coach Coons looked at his sister and said, well, that didn't work.
1: can we get somebody to block that 30 over there? Good. Golly, Miss Molly. Jack, what about you? I love this kid. I've seen him twice in basketball last year. Knew that he could play football. Play some defense there. It'll be second down in forever. And again, a pass up for grabs. And this one picked off across the way. Great job on the interception that time. Staying with the football is Huck. And he will take it away for South Central as Easton simply played center field, made the interception with a minute 26 left in the half. And instead of a driving touchdown and a possible tie for Meade going into the locker room at the half, South Central a chance to tack onto their eight-point lead.
0: Yeah, and you know, he's got by throwing that up, and his receivers have bailed him out. Not that time, as South Central got the INT, the interception.
1: Great job by Huck to locate the football. His back was to the line of scrimmage and then made the pickoff. And ooh, speaking of pickoffs, that was a lucky play there for South Central because Caleb Swader read it perfectly, and he was there to make the pick and go the other way. He couldn't hold on to the football. It'll be second down and 10. Great read that time by Swader from his defensive position. Stops the clock with a minute 23 left here in the first half of play.
0: I might let Huck run.
1: Well, he's done pretty good so far. Yeah, there he is. Quarterback draw across the 30, 35 to the outside 40, and run out of bounds at about the 40-yard line. They'll call him out right at the midfield stripe. Stops the clock. Good job getting out of bounds. Didn't use that timeout. Minute 16 remaining. It'll be first and 10 from the 40.
0: You know, Huck's running ability, he's kind of like that deep back in the I formation.
1: Yeah.
0: It's really kind of like that. What that's like. And he just can see the hole, see the line, gives him plenty of time, and then he turns on the jets.
1: He does have good vision coming across that line of scrimmage. And, you know, and I don't know how at this point he's doing it, but he's fooling the defense as he does that little fake hitch.
0: Yes.
1: And then tucks and runs. And here he goes again. This time, staying at home, the Buffaloes. And, oh, what a play in the open field that time by the big fellow in the middle, Titus Ritter. 6'4", 244. And he simply swallowed up Easton Huck. It'll be second down and 10. Clock running. A minute left in the first.
0: You know, that official told those guys, hit him and help him up. And that's what these kids are doing. Every play, they're helping each other up. Hitting them as hard as they can, then helping them get up. It's good to see.
1: Well, thank you, Aretha Franklin, for that RSPCT, PECT. Respect. Thank you. Speaking of respect, he gets none. He's the Rodney Dangerfield of the morning show on Cable to One. Cowboy Cook, what do you have?
2: Hey, I just want to take a moment. They got a sign down here. South Central stands with Pawnee Heights. The Reese young man that lost his life here a few days ago. Just want to thoughts and prayers go out to his family and friends.
1: Yeah, difficult situation there at Pawnee Heights indeed. And again, we talked about it this morning on the morning show. And also before we went on the air here, because of that tragedy that occurred, there were some practices that were canceled by Pawnee Heights, and they couldn't get in the requisite 12 practices before the season began. And so they had to cancel their football game tonight that was scheduled with Ashland. And certainly our thoughts with the folks from Pawnee Heights. Go ahead.
0: Michael, we're at midfield.
1: And again, 40-yard line.
0: Right on the 40-yard line, midfield, for all these Okies that are listening in.
1: By the way, Cowboy Cook loving all the green pom-poms that I see waving in the air tonight and across the way. Pom-poms for the Buffaloes as well. But I got to be honest with you, I'm so far away, I can't tell what color that is. And apparently he can't either. Screen pass knocked away. And again, another potential interception there. That was one of the big fellows up there. When your first number starts with a 7, you're probably not going to have part of the good hands team.
0: No.
1: Logan Bird that time knocked it down, though, and it'll be third down in about 10. One timeout left on the board one timeout left for the Timberwolves, 2 for the Buffaloes. Third down and 10. 56 seconds left in the first half of play. 20-12 our score.
0: We've seen
2: that would be green, and I think you're the one that's colorblind.
1: What? Not across the way.

0: The Buffaloes aren't green, are they? We'll get back to you in a moment. Here's a pass across the middle, caught, first down at Moore. Down the far sideline, run out of bounds. After making the catch, Parker Price. Boy, great route that time by Price. And I love the timing there by Huck as he fired the fastball and got Price in stride. It'll be a first down at the 25-yard line.
1: That was the product of a lot of practice, because that was a timing route. You know what they call the timing route, and they ran it perfectly.
0: I don't know. What do they call the timing route?
1: Well, I mean, he threw the ball right when he was cutting, and he just ran right into the football.
0: Ladies and gentlemen, they call that a timing route. First and 10, it's the 24-yard line. Again, they want to throw that pass a little bit too tall. I think Parker Price might have been able to catch that football, but it looked like he jumped a tad bit too soon and was looking upfield for yardage. It'll be second down and 10 after the incomplete. Stops the clock with 46 seconds left in the half.
1: That's probably a good thing he didn't catch it. He wasn't going to make many yards and probably get tackled in bounds, so save a little time.
0: So, Cowboy, you're telling me that the pom-poms that we handed out to the Buffaloes are green?
2: On the home side are green.
0: Okay, that's not the Buffaloes.
1: The Buffaloes are purple. Did you get, you didn't give them green pom-poms, did you?
0: Boy, no, that boy's about as sharp as a bowling ball.
2: I'm a Cowboy.
0: Second down at 10. Here's a pass up for grabs. Incomplete. Face guarding going to be the call. That'll be pass interference called against the Buffaloes. Trying to make the play with Jet Petty. But, again, Petty, some face guarding going on down there. And that'll be pass interference and an automatic first down for Timberlake. They'll keep the drive alive with 38 seconds left in the first half of play. So you were concerned he gave the pom-poms?
1: I think he may have gave the purple pom-poms.
0: Well, no.
1: The green pom-poms to the purple people.
2: Are you guys suggesting that I dress like a rodeo clown? I'm a cowboy, not a rodeo clown.
1: No.
0: Well, he got it right with the cheerleaders from South Central. They're in front of me. I can see that they've got those green pom-poms. But across the way, it's just too far for these old eyes to see.
2: That would be poiple.
0: So the Markoff will take the ball down to the 10-yard line, and it is going to be a first down. They can actually make a first down at about the 1.5-yard line. 38 seconds left in the half. One timeout remaining for South Central. They'll go shotgun here, man in motion, wanting to throw the football. Rolling out near side, pass caught, struggling to get out of bounds, not making it.
1: Oh, it looked like he was out.
0: Well, Westland Stable to make the catch, trying to get out of bounds. Couldn't get it done. His momentum was not going forward. It was going back. That's why he didn't get the stoppage of play.
1: I want to use this last time out.
0: Well, we're down to 15 seconds. They are right to the line of scrimmage. Second down with time now. Out of the pocket, flush, throwing, across the middle, wide open. Touchdown! Parker Price did exactly what you are supposed to do as a wide receiver. He mirrored the movements of his quarterback, Easton Huck, and Huck found him wide open back of the end zone for the little pitch and catch from 11. And the touchdown will make it 26-12. Two-point conversion on the way with 7 seconds showing on the clock in the first half of play.
1: The quarterback's friend, right? A receiver that gets himself open.
0: Well, and how about Easton Huck?
1: Yes.
0: Well, you know, a little dance move here. A little whoop, sleight of hand there.
1: Keep your feet, keep your eyes downfield.
0: And shoulders square to the line of scrimmage. So now going for two. Huck tucks, comes out, rolls, near side, throws, end zone, pass. Two-point conversion is there.
1: He's on.
0: Dakota Thornsbury. Well, that's sandlot football right there. That is just backyard football. Look, I'm gonna snap it. Yeah. You count three Mississippi, then you can rush me. Then I'm gonna run away from you. And when the guy makes the turn at the doghouse, I'm gonna throw him the football, and there's the touchdown or the 2-point conversion in this case.
1: That was quite the play-by-play on that one.
0: I used to play a lot of sandlot football, and I used to tell my guys to go down to the doghouse quite often and make a cut at the doghouse. Well, you could use it as a defender. There's no doghouse here, but you get the idea. 28-12.
1: That's a big score.
0: It is a huge score with 7 seconds left in the first half of play. Because we were talking about it, driving for a potential tying touchdown.
1: Exactly.
0: Was this group from Meade, and instead they turned it over, and South Central sticks it in the end zone.
1: Without much time.
0: And still, 7 seconds left in the first half of play. We've had some fireworks here on this Football Friday night.

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0: 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Thank you, my friends, for being a part of our feature game presentation. 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It's 28-12. 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
1: Chickasha is up on Woodward 49-13 in the fourth quarter. Weatherford up 49-6 on Tecumseh in the fourth. Clinton leading Blanchard in the third quarter, 22-19. Fairview up 21-7 in the fourth quarter over Chisholm. Tonkawa leading Pawnee 36-30 in the third. Hobart's leading Sayre 28-6 in the fourth. Merritt's leading Moreland by a dozen, 24-12. Wayne leading Hinton 36-6 in the third. Thomas Faye Custer leading Hennessy 28-14. Alva leading Perry 27-8 in the fourth. Cashin and Kingfisher still tied up 14-14 in the fourth. Midwest City leading Enid by a field goal 20-17 at halftime. Bixby opened it up against Stillwater 35-13 in the fourth. On some eight-man scores, Sealing up 38-22 on OBA in the fourth quarter. Cherokee up 46-32 on Texoma. Medford up 38-14 on Wacomas in the third. Turpin leading Stanton County, Kansas, 26-14 at half. As we have a final out in Balco, 44-6. Balco Forgan defeating Canton. Boise City leading Springfield, Colorado, 30-8. Timberlake leading Ringwood in the fourth quarter, 42-8. Hollis still leading O'Keene, 42-8 in the fourth. Pond Creek Hunter up 32-18 on Covington Douglas in the third quarter. Beaver up 36-6 in the fourth. Now out into Texas, Canadian up 14-0 over Bushland at halftime. McLean leading Booker 29-20 in the third. Claude defeating Miami 60-0. That's the final. And Follett is leading Memphis 21-12 at half. Now up into Kansas, South Central leading Meade 28-12 at halftime. South Barber leading T. Scott 20-16. Liberal and Wichita Southeast Eastern still in that lightning delay. And at halftime, Dodge City leading Wichita West 35-6. And that is the end of the scores for tonight.
0: Well, let's see that Liberal game, Sean. Nothing, still in a lightning delay. Is that storm still up there? Is that

0: We have not been advised that they've restarted playing again. Storm still there?
1: Yeah, that's really not moving very fast. It's kind of just drifting slowly to the maybe east, southeast, and yeah, still right around Liberal. It's been there since about 8 o'clock or a little before 8, 7:45 or so. So it does not look like that lightning delay is going to end anytime soon.
0: And Cooper, where as we hear the strains of Bula Bula, by the way, oh, you stole that fight song from Yale a number of years ago. They don't have an original bone in their body down there. But, anyway, you didn't update us on OU. What's the score?
2: Last time I checked, it was 27-0. As I'll pull it up real quick, as Oklahoma looked really good. They're up 41-0 with 6:04 left in the third quarter.
0: They looked really good in there.
2: They did look really good. Mateer looks amazing.
0: You know, it's 9:20 in the evening, and our feature game is at halftime. And a lot of those scores you shared with us in the fourth quarter. Of course, most games have been ongoing since 7 o'clock, and a few up in Kansas got that late start. But many games are in the fourth quarter. Woodward, I think, has probably moved to the fourth quarter. They're taking it on the chin. Doggone it, the Boomers.
3: Yeah, they're
0: in trouble.
3: Rough night.
0: And Chickasha. And, last report, Fairview. How are the Jackets doing?
2: They are leading by 27-7 over Chisholm in the fourth.
0: And then another game we're watching real close, OBA and Sealing. Sealing was up handily last I looked.
2: Yep, 44-22 in the fourth quarter.
3: Cherokee has extended their lead to 54-32 over Texoma. We've been looking all night for the Tyrone and Elkhart, Kansas score, and we finally got it. It's Elkhart 36, Tyrone 20, and 3 minutes left in the fourth quarter.
0: 36-20 Elkhart over Tyrone, the Bobcats.
3: That's right. The Wildcats are leading the Bobcats tonight.
0: There you go. Mr. Eubank, are you with us here this afternoon, this evening? Are you still on board with us?
4: He's taking a sabbatical. I'm not sure where he went to.
0: No, I was going to ask him. I didn't realize there were still a chaos playing for the Trojans. Chris has had some Chris, as in chaos, has had some really good kids, boys and girls, play for particularly OBAs, where Chris has been for the last number of years. And I guess there's another chaos on the roster. I was going to ask Chris about that.
4: Wow. So I guess he doesn't need any introduction, but I don't know that we have introduced him. The mellifluous voice that you heard a moment ago, the doctor, Carl Newton in the house with scores. Dr. Newton, good evening. Good to see you. Pun intended.
3: Thank you. I appreciate that. It's always nice to be here. It's nice to be in air conditioning, if you know what I mean. I bet you are
4: not. Well, I don't, because I'm outdoors.
3: I heard you're enjoying the southerly breeze out there. Has it dropped a little bit?
4: The breeze has not dropped. Fortunately, it's continuing to waft its way through our press box here, and we're grateful for that. It's not a bad night with that breeze. If it weren't for the breeze, it would be absolutely stifling. You guys were talking about the thunderstorms that are off to the west of here in Liberal, and you can feel that moisture here tonight. In fact, every once in a while, you kind of get a little bit of smell like it's almost ready to rain. So we'll keep our fingers crossed.
0: It is 73 degrees in Hooker this evening at this hour, 72 there in Eva. And the May Ranch Maisonette site, that's along the Kansas-Oklahoma border, north of Alva, there along far Woods County. It's 88 degrees there, so 91 in the Woodward area. Still about 90 in the Oklahoma City metro around Norman or so. So temperatures are falling here at in the 9 o'clock hour this evening.
4: Yeah, at 9 o'clock at night, it's falling. Well, isn't that wonderful? My goodness! It's crazy. The nighttime lows are what daytime highs ought to be.
3: Exactly. So, hey, yes. Sean Miller's in there watching all the Kansas scores for us. We really appreciate that. He's been watching Liberal score. They have yet to kick off because of the rain delay. So they are holding off. One other thing I wanted to bring up to you, you know, you guys traveled to Laverne last week and watched O'King come in and beat Laverne Tigers. And then O'King goes home this week, and Hollis is handing them a nice defeat. I mean, 42-16. They have really put playing a game and having a hard time there.

0: at O'Keen tonight.
1: Well, Tyler Bates, who is from now South Central, and he is the principal and the boys' basketball coach, he is like me, and let's him have those headphones real quick if you don't mind. But Tyler Bates was down at Hollis the last couple of seasons, coached basketball, both boys and girls. Coach Dr. Carl Newton was talking about the score between Hollis and O'Keen and how that has raised some eyebrows, because we saw O'Keen last week, and they were dynamite. But Hollis is a loaded program. I mean, that to me, it wasn't that big of a surprise to see the score tonight with O'Keen through three quarters.
2: So I have a buddy that's watching it, and he's been texting me scores. Their quarterback, Mac Parker, is probably the best athlete in eight-man football.
1: Yeah.
2: I mean, he's a stud lefty quarterback. He plays in the secondary on defense. His brother Jake is a stud. They have a bunch of guys back, skill guys back, and they work really hard in the weight room. I saw it for 3 years, and Coach Robinson, their head coach, does a great job. So it does not surprise me whatsoever.
1: We had a chance, and Dr. Newton was talking about that, seeing O'Keen last week, and they look like world beaters. I think the message is Hollis is that good. O'Keen probably good as well, but Hollis is that good.
2: Yeah, they are. They are really, really determined to try to get over the hump. They lost in the semifinals the last 2 years to Dewar, and Dewar's getting spanked by Caddo right now.
1: Is that right?
2: Yes.
1: Wow.
2: So Dewar, I mean, Hollis, I think, has a chance to win the whole thing. And they're just – everybody sleeps on them because they're way down there in the middle of nowhere in Southwest Oklahoma. But those kids are so tough. They practice when it's 105 degrees. They don't care. I mean, they're just tough dudes, and they eat, sleep, and breathe football. That's what they do there. And so it does not shock me at all. So.
1: All right, we appreciate it. We appreciate your hospitality. You guys are taking great care of us here at South Central. I have wondered aloud tonight, the table down on the field next to – the stands that had all sorts of baked goods down there. What was going on down there?
2: So they raffled off baked goods for the tennis program. We have tennis here,
1: right?
2: So that's cool. It's a cool thing that small Kansas schools, you know, Oklahoma, they play fast pitch softball. Volleyball's starting to become a thing, but here in Kansas, they play. They have cross country, tennis, and they have volleyball here for girls in the fall semester.
1: Wow. Okay.
2: So they have three different things they can do. And in the spring, they have fast pitch softball, and they have track. So it's just cool, a school our size, and like Ashland does it. And it's just cool that they have different opportunities for girls to get to participate in multiple sports.
1: Tyler Bates, of course, is the principal here at South Central and the boys basketball coach. We'll see him over the winter. By the way, I'm a little offended, Bates. I mean, I thought you and I were close. I thought you and I were friends. This PA guy you got down here, I mean, he's putting me to shame, and there's been a cry for him to take my play. They're like, take the microphone away from Barnes and just let him do the play-by-play. This guy's good.
2: He is good, but you know what? You're a legend, though. So nobody's going to take the mic away from you.
1: Hey, the first half, a lot of big plays in the ball game. Nobody really able to sustain a drive, but one big play after another for both sides of the field.
2: It's been really fun to watch. Again, what we talked about in that pregame, their line's a little bigger than ours, but we have that speed advantage. So when we've gotten the ball on the outside, we've had good things happen. Coda Lindsay, and he's battling an illness. He's been out of school in and out all week. And he has a really bad sinus infection. He's been battling migraines, so he's not 100%, but he still looks pretty good. Our passing game started to get going there at the end of the first half. So, I think it's going to be competitive throughout, but I think our depth is going to wear them out because we bring in four or five guys that look the same as guys when they're coming off. So I think that's going to end up winning in the end because it's so hot outside.
1: Dr. Newton, anything for young Tyler Bates here in the press box?
0: No, good. Tyler, it sounds like you've got a pretty good handle on how things are on the school and the team there. So it's enjoyable watching and listening to you guys on the radio tonight, enjoying it.
3: Tyler, this is CJ. I've got a quick question for you. I would guess South Central still plays golf, the golf program there. There used to be a really pretty decent one a few years ago. Grant Thuer, a young man, won the first boys golf scholarship with the Classic Bowl. The first year golf was an official activity, if you will, of the Classic Bowl. It was back in 2022, and Grant won the Jess Wales the fourth Memorial Golf Scholarship that year. So I was hoping they still played golf. Great.

0: was a good kid and an absolutely wonderful golfer. So I was hoping you were still playing golf there as well, all those other sports.
1: Yeah, they do. And that's the first time I learned how to play golf was here before I moved down to Oklahoma. So they take pride in their golf program, and their girls' golf program starting to get off the ground too. But Goldwater has a nice, pretty nice little nine-hole course. And then they go play at different places around southwest Kansas, like Dodge City has a good course, and Garden City has a really nice course. So they get after it. And, again, they take pride in just everything we do here.
2: By the way, Dr. Newton, you'll want to know that Tyler wears glasses. So if you're looking for more customers, you get hooked up, because he's got a great pair of Nike's glasses on. I love the Nike glasses. Looking good. Good look.
3: We're always looking for new customers.
0: Tyler, I've got another question for you. Are you familiar with the legend Carlos Amaro, longtime coach there? Unfortunately, lost him several years ago, but won several state championships. Was back in the early days of K101 covering Coldwater at that point. Are you familiar with Coach Amaro and his legend?
1: Yeah, so he retired from coaching, but he was still teaching PE here. When I was a freshman, so I had him in PE, but he was a great man, and he made a huge impact on the kids of Coldwater. And then when we consolidated from protection to here, he made a big impact on the kids that he had, and he still had involvement with the football program. He just wasn't coaching anymore, but the success that you see here, it was laid by him and the coaches from protection as well. We had some good ones. So Coach Amaro and those guys, I mean, the legend that he put on for 30 years, the success that we've had here at South Central the last 5 or 6 years, Coach Amaro was a part of that.
0: This has been 30 years ago, but I remember it like it was yesterday. I struggled pronouncing his last name correctly, and he said, son, it's just like the car without the C. Son, he called me son. Son, it's just like the car, which would be a Camaro, without the C. So Coach Amaro, a true legend there and a great friend of ours over the years here at the big radio station. Thanks again for having us there in South Central tonight. I look forward to covering the Timberwolves quite honestly all year long.
1: Yeah, we're excited that you came up. Anytime K101 comes to your school, it's a big deal. So you guys are still the best in the business, and we were excited, and we're still excited you're here, and we're excited you're covering the game, because it just adds to the atmosphere.
0: You know,
2: 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Tyler Bates, thank you for joining us. I know you got duties for the second half, but thank you so much. We appreciate it.
1: Yep, thank you, and thanks for being here. I really appreciate you guys coming and supporting our kids.
2: Our pleasure. Second half about to get underway, 28-12. Timberlake is in front of Meade here at the intermission. Timberwolves. I said Timberlake. I knew I was going to do that. South Central Timberwolves in front here at the half against the Buffaloes, and they will be kicking off to begin the second half. We didn't get a chance to get to your guy. We'll get to him. We got busy there, and we didn't get a chance to get him on the air, but we'll get his analysis here. Yeah, for sure. What'd you do at halftime? Where'd you go? Were you glad handing? Were you slapping people on the back?
4: Yes, we were just down talking to the good folks in Coldwater, Kansas.
2: Did you win any cakes that you bid on?
4: No, I did. They were pretty possessive of their stuff.
2: Kickoff right here on the near side across the 30, 35, 40, still on his feet. Ooh. And all the way down to the 35-yard line. Big return that time by Wiley York. We've seen him do that a couple of times here tonight.
4: He hit, as they say, north and south, right? That's what good kickoff returners do. They hit north and south.
2: And again, if you are just tuning in and you hear us talk into on that play across the 40-yard line and into enemy territory, we have an 80-yard field here tonight. So second half set to get

0: the way you talk about that touchdown going into the locker room at halftime, big for South Central, and Meade cannot give up points this drive, I don't think, to begin the third quarter.
1: You don't want to get basically three scores behind.
0: Was there a speech? Three? No, that was four scores. I'm sorry. Okay, at any time anybody would like to lie, yes, feel free to do so. I mean, thanks for joining me. I'll be here all week. Quarterback keeper here, we've seen that a bunch tonight, and breaking tackles and then getting thumped right at the line of scrimmage will be Easton Huck. And we talked about it earlier, but Brent Westrup going to be telling his quarterback, hold on to the football with both hands.
1: Yes. Also probably tell him, don't take those hits like that.
0: I'm telling you, Huck is one of those guys that he is going to compete. If you're playing tiddlywinks, he's going to compete. I don't want anybody to get in a pillow fight with a guy. Probably put rocks in his. Second down, no gain on the play. 11-15 and running error in the third quarter of play. 28-12. It is South Central with the ball and the lead. Pistol formation here. Wanting to throw with time. Huck got a man open. Pass caught. Breaking a tackle to 10 and then stepping out of bounds at about the 9-yard line will be Jet Petty. That has been a combination that has worked several times here tonight. It'll bring up a first down with 10:59 left here in the third quarter of play.
1: One of the things I was doing is sitting in front of the South Central band, and they are amazing.
0: That is a tight bunch.
1: That band director does a tremendous job with them. Got a good numbers of kids, and they play those instruments. And great band.
0: Well, and I mean, her kids sang the national anthem up here as well. They did it a cappella. That's without instruments, Gilligan, in case you didn't know. First and 10, just outside the 10. Huck, quarterback keeper, gets a block, has the 5, the 4, 3, 2, 1, touchdown. Late penalty flag, though, on the play, and holding is going to be the call. Back judge made the call, and, you know, it's one of those things where Huck was already in the end zone, and the penalty flag was just landing at about the 10-yard line.
1: And the South Central coaching staff is not happy, very happy about
0: it. Is that how you describe that? Unhappy with the reaction?
1: Yeah, they're taking their hats off and throwing them.
0: Oh, where's Cowboy Cook? He had the whole half off. I mean, halftime off. I mean, I thought I'd have him interviewing folks and stuff, but
1: you know, I see. I didn't see the K-101 golf cart, but it's over by the concession stand, so Cowboy Cook can't be very far away, right?
0: Well, I noticed that he's packed up his games. He's taken his ball and gone home.
1: He certainly has.
0: What a meanie. So, first down and about 20. Huck with time now, flush for the pocket. Got some room here on the near side. Now comes back to the far side. Tosses it. Pass caught. Man wide open. That's Colt Yoder. And Yoder will take it down inside the 10, down to about the 9-yard line. A great job. We talked about it on that touchdown pass at the end of the first half of play, but when it's scramble time and you're a wide receiver, you've got to go with your quarterback wherever he goes, and Yoder did that.
1: Boy, they did a good job of that because he's a scrambling quarterback. He has that ability to get away.
0: I'm telling you, it's sandlot football. I love it. That's one of the great things about eight-man football. You can get out there and create some stuff. Get those one-on-one matchups. Second down now. And 9 for a touchdown, 8 for a first down. Huck going to keep it himself. Breaking tackles, running over a man at the end zone, and he will score. Easton Huck, a little dipsy, a little dew, and then boom time at the line of scrimmage. Powered his way into the end zone. He'll score and make it 34-12 with 10 minutes exactly left in period number 3.
1: Meade's got to be looking at that scoreboard and saying, this next drive, we've got to make something happen. We've got to try to get this back to a two-score game.
0: You know, a few minutes ago, you said Brent Westrup was telling his young quarterback, don't take those hits. He delivered it right there.
1: He did, right at the goal line.
0: So you want to play big boy football. Two-point conversion now on the way, an unusual set. Illegal procedure going to be the call. Huck to the end zone, he'll score, but it's going to come back. As illegal formation, that didn't have enough guys in the line of scrimmage, I don't think. It's a call.
1: You know, since South Central's played very well, but they've got plenty of things to work on after this first week of a lot of mistakes and a lot of penalties that I'm sure Coach Westrup is going to say, hey, we've got to clean this up.
0: Well, the U.S. Open tennis tournament going on. Tyler Bates talked about they've got tennis here in the fall.
1: Isn't that something?
0: That's cool. at South Central, and the U.S. Open going on there.

0: in New York. They call those unforced errors in tennis, unforced errors tonight for the Timberwolves indeed. By the way, did you guys find out if those signs down there on the field, are those reserved for people? I mean, they got folks' names on them or what?
1: I don't know.
0: Here's the two-point conversion. We'll find out. Huck throws, middle of the end zone, pass bobbled, not once, not twice, but on the third time, making the catch. Wiley York, oh, what a play by the Coyote. So with 10 minutes left here in the third, 36-12. Timberwolves on top of the Buffaloes, and we're back after this on K101 and K101Online.com.
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0: Here's the kick on the way by Tyree Ellis. Ellis will bang it down the middle of the field and return all the way across the 25 out to the 30. Penalty flag will fly. I think we got a block in the back. And speaking of blocks in the back, let's go down to the field. And Cowboy Cook, what do you have there, buddy? Well, okay then. 9:55 left here in the third quarter of play. I could have hit him, Howard, but he kept moving away. Markoff going to go against Meade. Penalty flag laying at the 24. Let's see if they step it off from there, and they will. They being the officials. So what looked to be pretty good field position now is not so good field position, as they'll take it back inside the 15-yard line at about the 14. Says you're connected, Cowboy. Are you there, my friend? First and 10 now. Buffaloes go to work, trailing 36-12. 9:55 left in the third. Handoff right up the middle. Boom! Big time hit at the point of attack. Delivering the blow was the tailback that time, Bryce McDowell, but getting the better of it, Coda Lindsay. Oh, Lindsay, who's suffering from allergies and a head cold, knocked the snot out of the defender that time.
1: He's sending backwards.
0: That was, you ever watch cartoons?
1: It's been a while.
0: Looney Tunes?
1: Yes.
0: Like when Sylvester runs into the brick wall. He just kind of crumbles. Second down, oh, pass nearly picked, and that was six written all over it. Dakota Thornsbury looking for a second pick of the night. Dangerous pass by Tate Jones. Incomplete. It'll bring up a third down and 8. So third down and 8, 9:15 left here in the third. 36-12. South Central on top.
1: South Central in control, but Meade, there's still time, but they've got to get this offense cranking. They just have been too many bad plays, too many negative plays.
0: And able to sustain any drives. They've had a couple of big plays for scores, and now we'll get, I believe, a delay of game. That came from the back judge, so that probably is going to be a delay of game, and it is. So they just keep going in the
1: backwards.
0: Wrong direction.
1: That's got to get Coach Coons just upset that, guys, we're kind of a running team. We want to control the football, and we can't take these negative plays.
0: Well, when you get tired, you tend to make mistakes that. And you talked about it in the first half, and I really think that, and you heard Tyler Bates talk about it at halftime, I really think the size and the numbers beginning to take its toll. Quarterback keeper here on the near side tried to turn the corner.

0: were just not getting it done. As unable to get to the edge was Tate Jones. And that's good job of pursuing by Colt Yoder. Yoder got some help on the tackle as well from Thornsbury. Dakota been there all night long. Going to bring up a fourth down at about 13.
1: How can the Timberwolves have been able to get outside?
0: Yeah.
1: And on the defensive side, flip it around, they've kept Meade from getting to the outside.
0: Well, and we've heard that mantra since this morning, talking about that speed that the Timberwolves, and it certainly has shown itself here this evening. Should get good field position on the punt. 8:30 left here in the third. Snap is good. Kick is on its way. End over end, near side, goes out of bounds as they wisely keep it away from Wiley York, who's had a couple of nice returns tonight in the kicking game. A great field position. Look at Westbrook down there lobbing for where that ball went out of bounds. Brett saying, if I was wearing the striped shirt, I think I had it marked out right here at about the 47-yard line instead of the 40, like you say. It wouldn't be the 47, it'd be the 37, Michael. George is my friend. I will hug him and squeeze him and love him forever. Speaking of Looney Tunes, I like George. And if you kids have never seen Looney Tunes, please YouTube it, because you will laugh. Oh, my goodness. Sylvester, Tweety Bird, I say Foghorn Leghorn, chickens, that is. 36-12, 8:20 left here in the third. Timberwolves try to add to their total. We'll get a procedure call. And that'll move it back five now. Take it back to the 35 at the 8:18 mark of quarter number three. Our traveling microphones, fairly close to home, coming up next Friday night is the Trojan Men of Sharon Mutual will do battle with the Eagles of Burns Flat Dill City. It's the all hyphen ball game.
1: Are we going there? Are we going there?
0: We're going to be at Sharon Mutual. 50th year of football at Sharon Mutual. They have a big homecoming celebration that'll take place. T-shirts that they're selling. I wonder if we're going to get T-shirts.
1: I don't know.
0: They
1: I
0: are
1: think
0: good
1: we're
0: going
1: to be in the middle of all
0: they
1: of that,
0: are
1: right?
0: Good-looking T-shirts, and we are looking forward to it. First and 15 now. They'll hand it off to the big bruising tailback and try to get that five back, and getting four of it will be Lindsay. So give him three on the carry. They'll bring up a second down and a dozen. 4 minutes gone by here in period number three. 36-12 our score.
1: South Central in no hurry.
0: No.
1: Just letting that clock run. 24 points up. Three scores.
0: Did you say crock?
1: Clock.
0: The old crock on the wall. Pistol formation. Throwing. Pass. Caught. Move made. 35-30. First down to the 27-yard line. What a catch and a move by Parker Price to shed the defender and pick up the first down.
1: You know, what was key there is when he caught the ball, he got his both feet down and planted and able to withstand that tackle, kind of shrugged him off, turned around and went upfield.
0: Shrugged him off. I like that.
1: Shrugged him off.
0: Easy for you to say. What was it CJ was saying on the morning show, the one place? I was going to talk about that. He's second. He's mad now. Breaking clipboards back at the station. Second down now. Second about nine. Man in motion. They'll hand it off to him on the jet sweep. And that's Stapleton trying to turn the corner. Penalty flags will fly. This one's going to come back.
1: I tell you what, I think we've had our quota of flags. I think we need to tell the officials. You know, we're at the quota.
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1: Yes, we had another flag.
0: Little slip screen here. Look out, space there. That's Dakota Thornsbury down the far sideline. He's got the 10, the 5, dives to the end zone. And
1: oh, they're going to mark him at 6 inches.
0: At the half-yard line. Boy, I tell you what, Dakota Thornsbury.

0: Kingsbury down that far sideline, rumbling, stumbling, and blasted into people. And then I think he got a little cramp in the end and couldn't quite make it in the end zone.
1: I tell you what, I wouldn't want to get in front of him.
0: No,
1: he
0: that
1: had
0: was
1: a head of steam.
0: You heard the train horns going off. That was a runaway freight train right there down the far sideline. So just short of the touchdown, it'll be first and goal. And Dakota will come to the sidelines trying to get rid of that cramp. Well, this has got to be Easton Huck right up the middle, takes the snap, and walks into the end zone for the score.
1: Well, how'd you guess that?
0: With 6:07 left here in the third period of play. And that'll make it 42-12 with a two-point conversion on the way.
1: South Central cruising right now, able to get outside, make the big plays, able to pass the ball some. They've been diversified in their offense, and Meade just hasn't been able, like you said, been consistent, and the negative plays have killed their offense, and we've got a lopsided game right now.
0: Well, Meade's got good numbers across the way, but South Central's got phenomenal numbers,
1: yes.
0: and you can just tell the numbers really playing a big part of this ball game. There's a ball that is caught and then dropped to the end zone. Big hit at the end of that play as Colt Yoder had it and then got dislodged from the football. Big hit in the end zone by Bryce McDowell. At the end of, at 6:07 left here in the third, 42-12. It is South Central in front of Meade. We're K101 and K101online.com.
2: All right, we're back with some quick finals as Moreland falls to 0-2 as Merritt beats them 32-12. Hinton falls to 0-1 as Wayne defeats them 36-6. Alva gets even 1-1 record as they defeat Perry 34-8. Kingfisher comes out on top of Cassam 20-14. Stillwater falls to 1-1 as Bixby beats them 56-28. Now on to some eight-man scores. Sealing gets to 2-0 as they defeat OBA 44-28. Cherokee defeats Texoma 60-40. Balco Forgan defeats Canton 44-6 as both of them teams are 1-1. Boise City defeats Springfield, Colorado 36-16. Timberlake is now 1-1 as they defeat Ringwood 42-14. And that is a quick score update for you guys, and back to you.
0: Line drive kickoff picked up at about the 15-yard line. Shaken, Bacon making his way through traffic across the 25 out to about the 26, maybe the 27-yard line for the Buffaloes. Nice return there for Keegan Main, and it'll be first and 10. 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They say go Wolves.
1: Guess what, Michael?
0: First down carry and a penalty flag.
1: And another penalty flag.
0: And again, that's a clear indication of kids getting tired. You start making those,
1: yep.
0: You know, the you're on the
1: reach.
0: Offensive end, and you're reaching, you're grabbing, you're right.
1: Yep, that's exactly right. They're tired, and the heat, and I think, like you said, maybe not as deep as bench.
0: Right.
1: As South Central has. Plus, trying to chase down Huck would wear you out, right?
0: They've got some people that they can carry the mail, as it were. So the Marcon will take the football back now inside the 20 at about the 17-yard line, and that'll bring up a first and long now for the Buffaloes. Roll out right side with room, time, floated, cross the middle, pass, up for grabs, and somehow caught in traffic. My goodness, Tate Jones has done that all night long.
1: Oh.
0: He just simply throws it to a spot and tells his guys to go get it. And that time, Jermaine Conley did. And Conley picks up big yardage for the Buffaloes. And the defenders were right there, Chris.
1: Had good defense. And sometimes offense is just better. You know, just make a play.
0: So what was a first and long situation now becomes second down at about 3, ball out at the 35-yard line, or near it, 5:15 and running here in this third quarter of play. South Central on top, 42-12. Man in Motion here on the

0: near side. With time, Tate Jones. Now flush for the pocket. Rolls right side, fires across the middle, and that pass is incomplete.
1: He had him open. He just got it a little high. If he'd have hit him in the numbers, I think he'd had the completion.
0: Keegan Main had it on his hands. Got smacked from behind by York. It'll be incomplete. Third and two.
1: It's easy to catch it up here when you're not getting hit.
0: Well, you know, and one of the best things that Coach ever told me was, it's going to hurt, so you might as well hold on to it.
1: Hold on. It's going to hurt anyway, right?
0: Third down and two. Sometimes, though, you're surprised you get hit, and you're not ready for it. So third down, they'll run the football, and not making the first down. Well, I tell you what, it's a good job by the defense that time to stay with Tyson Knott. I thought Knott was going to get it easily. But instead, it's fourth and one.
1: But what we're seeing is that speed to the football from the South Central crew.
0: Hey, Cowboy, the lights just came on. How about with you? You got your lights on?
2: I've had my lights on all night.
1: Oh, boy.
0: Fourth down and one. How come you packed up your games?
2: I'm getting a little smarter and wiser each week.
0: Well, that's debatable. 4:14 left here in the third. Fourth down and one. Long snap count. And what do we got? A penalty flag.
1: Could be delay of game. Could be another flag.
0: Well, it's a delay of game.
1: You might just start, you know, as you announce the formation, you might just say flag.
0: And they don't have play clocks here. So you, as the quarterback, you've got to find the back judge.
1: Yes.
0: And when he gets to 10,
1: yes.
0: When he gets down to 10, he starts that, yes, arm movement.
1: That's right.
0: You got to pick him up. That's the second delay of game. What did you have, Cowboy?
2: You know, Michael, I haven't seen many yellow flags, but I've seen a lot of red flags in my day.
0: Wow. Enough of your dating soirees there, Cowboy Cook.
1: That's something we may have to start doing on the morning show.
0: No.
1: Can we find a date?
0: No.
1: Cowboy Cook.
0: No.
2: Absolutely not.
0: Block. Punt. Football free.
1: Got it.
0: It'll be first and 10 for South Central. Lindsay crashing in to block the punt. And it'll be first and 10. And about they'll mark it at the 14-yard line. First and 10 with 3:37 left here in the third.
1: T-Wolves doing everything right tonight.
0: Well, that's the first time they were successful on special team. Hadn't had a kick return for a touchdown or anything of that nature, but they get the block punt, get great field position, up by 30 with 3:37 left in the third. And, I mean, that was one where the punter didn't even get it off of his foot.
1: No chance.
0: Man in motion now. Empty backfield. Huck going to keep it himself. Gets a block. Cuts it up the field. 10-5. Into the end zone. Touchdown. Dropped the football. But he was there for the score. Sound the train horns. Huck scores again. Easton has had a marvelous night. And Easton that time simply took it right up the middle. Got hit at the line of scrimmage, but they said he had the ball across the plane and fumbled it in the end zone, but the touchdown had already been called, and it's 48-12.
1: All you have to do is have possession as the nose of the football crosses the goal line, and what happens after that does not matter.
0: And Leland Searcy, you've taught the erstwhile Chris Eubank well.
1: Well, that's why I learned it.
2: Speaking of Leland Searcy, I've had people tell me to tell him hello, and people coming up to me and saying hi and just making us feel welcome tonight.
1: They had to put up with him up here?
2: Absolutely. I heard he did some roping.
1: Oh.
0: False start going to be called against the Timberwolves on the two-point conversion. So with 3:30 left here in the third, they'll go back and do it again. So what you're telling me is Searcy throws cow poop out in Beaver. He does roping up here at Coldwater. Officiates all over the place, and is sometimes found on Friday Night Quick Scores.
2: He is a master of something, jack of all trades.
0: Okay, two-point conversion on the way. Rolling, near side, pass, caught, tackle broken, end zone, 2 points. And that's just a big body that time.

0: Colt Yoder made the catch. And the defender, Tate Jones, tried to dislodge Yoder, and it wasn't going to work. So with 3:30 left in the third, it's now a 50-12 lead, South Central over Meade. K101, K101online.com.
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0: Well, the left-footed Tyree Ellis has gotten to work out here tonight as he kicks it off. And the ball is going to be returned out to about the 20-yard line. Cutter Harris and company will take over first and 10 from there, 50-12. And well, Chris Eubank has taken off the headset, and he handed them off, tapping out and tapping in. Hayden Manning, Hayden, you've had a chance to sit back and watch this ball game, and impressive have been the Timberwolves of South Central.
4: Oh, yeah, especially after halftime. They I don't know what the coach told them at halftime, but he probably should have told them before the game, too. It may have been a blowout by the second quarter because this whole second half has been dominated by the Timberwolves so far.
0: First down carry here, and weaving his way through traffic, Tyson Knott. Knott will get to the 20-yard line, which is a yard shy of the line of scrimmage. Guess what, Hayden? There was a penalty on the play. We've seen a couple of those here, especially in the second half.
4: Yeah, there's been quite a few penalties. A lot of delay of game on the Meade Buffaloes. The quarterback needs to maybe count in his head or pay attention to the back judge just a little bit.
0: Your next vehicle stop? 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
5: All right, we got a couple more finals for you guys as Chickasha ends up defeating Woodward 63-13 as Woodward falls 1-1. As Weatherford goes to 2-0 as they defeat Tecumseh 49-6. Clinton defeats Blanchard 29-19. Fairview defeats Chisholm 35-21. Tonkawa defeats Pawnee 36-30. Hobart defeats Sayre 28-6. Thomas Faye Custer defeats Hennessy 35-14. Alva defeats Perry 34-8. Kingfisher defeats Cashin 20-14. And Bixby defeats Stillwater 56-28. Sealing defeats OBA 44-28. Medford defeats Wacoma 62-20. Timberlake defeats Ringwood 42-14. Out in Texas, Claude defeats Miami 60-0. And Follett defeats Memphis 40-32. And we have a final in Dodge City 42-20 as Dodge City defeats Wichita West to go 1-0 on the season. And that is the... Oh, we have a update in Liberal. Liberal kicked off at 9:40 And so that game.

0: just started against Wichita Southeast, and that is the score update. And back to you guys.
1: Hi, Coop. Thanks. 2:36 left here in the third, 50-12. 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We are K101, KWOX Woodward. Friday Night Quick Scores, season number 43. And Cowboy Cook, you told me the name is Fleeter. Is that correct?
2: Flater.
1: Flater.
2: Kai Flater.
1: All right. Thank you for the update. We appreciate it. Third down here, third and long for the Buffaloes. Looking, and now throwing deep. Tate Jones up for grabs. Pass caught at the 30 and then dropped. And he took a step, Hayden, and couldn't hold on to the football. Big play, potential drop football, fourth and long.
3: Oh, yeah. He had his eyes ahead of him looking at the end zone and just didn't come down with the catch fully before looking ahead.
1: That'll stop the clock with 2:24 left here in the third. And with a score of 50-12, if you are the Buffaloes, do you punt here? Ball is setting at your own 15-yard line.
3: They just blocked the last one. You're down by,
1: you're trying
3: 38.
1: To do the math. Yeah, you're trying to do the math. I knew you were.
3: Yeah.
1: They will punt the football. The rush is there, but they get
2: Let's
1: it away.
2: Look at that conversion chart.
1: Catch made at the 33 to the 40 and then dragged down at about the 42-yard line. Good open field tackle that time. Turned in by Titus Ritter. Ritter dragging down from behind Wiley York. It'll be first and 10 now for this group from South Central, leading 50-12 with 2:14 left in the third. What'd you say, Cook?
2: If you guys are doing geometry up there, I got you. If it's algebra, I'm out.
1: It was simple math that had nothing to do with geometry or algebra. But thanks for playing along.
2: You're welcome.
1: You've not been very brave in venturing across the way, talking to our friends from Meade, for fear that we would be cutting out with your microphone. I know that was the case. Still throwing the football and making the catch at the 30-yard line, spinning away from the tackler and then dragging the tackler out of bounds will be Parker Price. Price that time grabbed by Tate Jones after about 6 yards downfield, and he took Jones for a ride for about five.
3: Oh, yeah, and what a game Price has had so far. Easton's found him just about every time on the pass.
1: It's a group, or a couple of young men, you can tell that they have played a lot of, not just football, but just sports in general. They are on the same page with each other. 2:04 left here in the third. Again, dropping back to pass. Flush from the pocket, throwing on the run. Catch is made. 10, move, 5, 2, 4, 3, 2, 1. Touchdown, but we've got, guess what? Penalties on the play. A hold that occurred and didn't need to, and that'll nullify the touchdown catch and run by the aforementioned Parker Price.
3: Oh, yeah, and what a great route he ran there. It kind of looked like he was supposed to run maybe like a five-yard out, but he kept going down the field, and the quarterback found him when he was scrambling around.
1: How about Easton Huck and his ability to roll from the rush and find an open man on the run?
3: Oh, yeah, he can hit the brakes, and I've never seen somebody stop as quick as he can.
1: And then be able to be at full speed a step later.
3: Yeah.
1: So they mark off the penalty. It's a 10-yard mark off, but it's enough for the first down because the penalty was a spot foul. So they'll set up shop first and 10. They hand the football at the 16-and-a-half, 17-yard line with a minute 54 left in the third. And speaking of math, Cowboy Cook, you know that the folks from South Central are looking at that 45-point margin. We set at 38 right now. First and 10. Roll out near side. Now wide open, man in the flat, pass is caught. 10, 5, and touchdown into the end zone for Coda Lindsay.
3: And once again, Easton Huck just aching separation. He put the little juke move on the defensive lineman and found Lindsay wide open in the flat.
1: Well, and that was a design play as well. I mean, it looked to be like a jailbreak, but Lindsay, they faked the handoff to him, and he just drifted out on the edge. Nobody went with him. And as you said, getting his feet underneath him and then making a perfect pass, Easton Huck, and it's 56-12. Two-point conversion on the way here. Next.

0: on the field, hustling to get off the field, will be Dakota Thronesbury. Thronesbury, big kid. Got to hustle, get off the field. Direct snap, diving into the end zone. Two-point conversion is there for Easton Huck. And I believe that will be the ball game, gentlemen. And it will be. Minute 45 left here in the third. And the 45-point rule comes into effect, as it has been all South Central in the second half. They win it going away 58-12. 58-12, your final score. At 1:45 of the third period of play, South Central begins 1-0, Meade 0-1, and we're back after this on K101 and K101Online.com.
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5: Friday Night Quick Scores rolling along here at about 12 minutes after 10 o'clock. Even though it had a late start, had an early ending, our feature game presentation, with just under 2 minutes to go in the third quarter, it ends via the 45-point rule. 58-12, South Central beats Meade. Coop, take us across three states, bring us up to date. Many of those, I guess, now are finals across Oklahoma, Kansas, and Texas.
6: Yes, sir, as Chickasha defeats Woodward 63-13. Weatherford defeats Tecumseh 29-6. Clinton defeats Blanchard 29-19. Fairview defeats Chisholm by 14, 35-21. And this last Thursday night, Hooker defeats Guymon 32-12. Tonkawa defeats Pawnee 36-30. Hobart defeats Sayre 28-6. Merritt defeats Moreland by 20, 32-12. Wayne defeats Hinton 36-6. Thomas Faye Custer defeats Hennessy 35-14. Alva gets their first win of the year over Perry 34-8. Kingfisher defeats Cashin by 6, 20-14. Enid up 4 on Midwest City in the fourth quarter, 30-26. Bixby doubles Stillwater as Bixby defeats Stillwater 56-28. On some 8-man scores, Sealing defeats OBA 44-28. Cherokee in a high-scoring game beats Texoma 60-40. Medford keeping it, Wacomas kept it close, but Medford ended up pulling away as Medford defeats Wacomas 62-20. Last Thursday night, Gary defeated Garber 20-14. Balcoforgan defeats Canton 44-6. Turpin up on Stanton County, Kansas 56-14 in the fourth quarter. Boise City defeats Springfield, Colorado 36-16. Timberlake defeats

0: And Wichita Southeastern and Liberal just kicked off at 9:40 due to that lightning delay. Dodge City defeats Wichita West 42-20. Now out in Texas, Canadian leading Bushland 21-17 in the fourth quarter. Perryton and Hugoton, Kansas also kicked off at 9:40, so that ball game is still nothing to nothing. McLean leading Booker 63-26 in the fourth. Claude defeats Miami 16-0. And last but not least, Follett defeats Memphis 40-32.
1: 58-12, our final score here on Friday Night Quick Scores. And Cowboy Cook down on the field. And I believe Cowboy going to try to commandeer a player here in just a moment. So, Coop, go ahead and continue. But I think we've got some player interviews coming up.
2: I think we went through all the scores. I've got through everything, I believe. And we'll wait to hear from Cowboy Cook and some South Central Timberwolves, if you will, here in just a few moments. Friday Night Quick Scores, it is a service all season long of Pioneer Internet, Blue Sage Services, Jeff Wales Chevrolet, Northwestern Electric Cooperative, McDonald's of Woodward, as well as Progressive Windows, Compass Athletics, rather, Moore's Roofing, and Northwestern Oklahoma State University, guys.
1: I believe Cowboy Cook has got the head coach, Brett Westrup, who was with us this morning on the morning show and here with us at about 10:16. On a football Friday night, his team victorious by a final score of 58-12. Cowboy Cook, it's all yours down there on the field with the winning head coach. All right, he's getting his doodad together as we work on getting the winning head coach down there. And apparently some technical difficulties, but again, Coach Westrup is club victorious tonight by a final score of 58-12. Great performance turned in by Easton Huck and Coda Lindsay. And I tell you what, young Mr. Manning, impressive coming out of the second half of play the way that South Central simply dominated from that kickoff to begin the third.
3: Oh, yeah, and they did a really good job containing Jermaine Conley Meade. You know, he had a big first half. Mm-hmm. He had a couple big explosive plays to keep Meade kind of in it, you know, in the first half. And in the second half, South Central said no, and they didn't let him get anything.
1: All right, a great performance, as we mentioned, by Lindsay. Jack Willems on the defensive side of football. And impressive as well, tackling in space. You talked about that a moment ago. Parker Price, he had a great ball game, catching footballs left and right. And I believe Coach Westrup, rather than trying for us to figure out how to do our sideline microphone, has just joined us here in the broadcast booth. Coach, welcome. Congratulations on a big win here tonight.
4: Thank you. It's a lot better to come up here a winner than being on the other side.
1: So the first half, back and forth, kind of a slugfest. Got the idea that maybe you had some pointed conversations with your club at halftime because they were hitting on all cylinders in that third quarter.
4: Yeah, we definitely didn't start the game the way we wanted to. We started very sluggish. You know, we came into this game not wanting to have any mental mistakes, and we got a lot of mental mistakes tonight. And that very first drive, you know, we had the bad snap, very first play. Then we had a holding penalty, mm-hmm. You know, put us behind the sticks. Shoot, we were like 3rd and 18, and we haven't even had a positive yard yet. We ended up having to punt. We don't like to punt. But, you know, the boys adjusted. They did a great job of making adjustments in between drives and series, and the kids were coming out and telling me what to do here and there. And I'm just really proud of the boys that, you know, it's hot, it's humid, you know.
1: Yeah.
4: I told them after the game we didn't start the way we wanted to, but that's going to be life. Sometimes in life things aren't going to go the way we want. But we're just going to have to find some way to keep clawing and fighting and keep our head above water and keep treading until we can get momentum.
1: Easton Huck ran through the football for you so well here this evening. But, boy, that offensive line did a good job of protecting him and giving him time to find receivers.
4: Yeah, you know, you can't throw the ball without having time. And, you know, the reason he was able to throw the ball, just like you said, is because the offensive line, they gave him time. You know, we were able to scramble a little bit, put them on their heels, and open up some pass routes. You know, the wide receivers did a great job of focusing, catching the ball, getting upfield. You know, I think this is a great team win, but the thing I'm going to be most proud of is that drive right before halftime. You know,
1: difference maker, wasn't it?
4: Yeah, so we practiced a 2-minute drill every Tuesday.
1: Mm-hmm.
4: And this is the first time in 3 or 4 years that we've actually had to practice do the 2-minute drill. And they did a great job of executing that 2-minute drill. You know, getting out of bounds. We only had one timeout, getting out of bounds and able to be able to score and then being able to get the

0: ball back right after halftime.
1: He got a big punt block. I mean, that, you know, late in the ball game, that always helps. Feather in the cap, something for coaches to think about as the season progresses that you play against.
0: Oh, yeah. You know, we're going to have to win not just offensively as a team. We're going to have to win special teams every now and then.
1: Right.
0: Special teams are going to have to keep us in. You know, in that state game, we had that block punt last year, and that was a huge
1: right.
0: momentum changer. You know, the kids just did a great job tonight of fighting adversity, fighting, you know, it's hot. They were tired. You know, you can't be in shape this early in the season. And we, fortunately, we have some depth. We were able to put some guys in there, you know. They scored two touchdowns, but, you know, those two touchdowns were both kind of fluke deals, you
1: mm-hmm.
0: know. You know, the DB didn't stay back on the wide receiver when the quarterback was scrambling around. But, you know, we can weather those kind of storms, and we can just learn from film and get better.
1: So, Tyler Bates tells us that Coda Lindsay really wasn't feeling all that well tonight, but he scores a couple of touchdowns right away. That's got to make you feel a whole lot better.
0: Yeah, so he's fighting a very bad sinus infection.
1: Okay.
0: And actually missed practice twice this week.
1: Wow.
0: And so that's why, if you saw at the beginning of the game, Easton wasn't playing much on defense
1: mm-hmm.
0: because we were planning on running him a lot more on offense, because we knew we weren't going to have Coda. And our other backup running back is actually hurt right now. So our other running back is Colt Yoder, who's our middle linebacker and is also our backup quarterback. So we had to kind of juggle who was going to play where, because we didn't want to get anybody tired, put anybody in a spot where they were going to get hurt. So, yeah, he really did a great job of fighting for us through. I'm sure he doesn't feel very good right now. You know, he's had really bad headaches with that sinus infection. But, man, I'm just proud of him, proud of the team. You know, he can't score those touchdowns. I mean, he literally probably didn't get touched on those two scores he
1: right.
0: had. And the offensive line just did a great job of blocking for him. You know, and they did a great job. We ran a couple plays out there tonight that scored that we've never even practiced before.
1: Is that right?
0: Yeah, we ran a couple motions where we got into formations and pushed the guy out in a motion, and it's on the call sheet, but we actually haven't practiced. It's one of those that you got it on the call sheet for later on down the road, don't want to show it to anybody, but we went ahead and pulled it out tonight.
1: What about the mesh between Huck and Price? I mean, that is unbelievable. You can tell those guys have played sport, not just football. They've played sports together for quite a while.
0: Yeah, so the really cool thing about not only those two guys is, you know, we've got this senior group of kids we have. They've been playing together, and I heard one of them, I'm not sure which one of them, made a comment the other day on a interview they were doing that, you know, this group of kids, they've been playing together since they were in second grade, and their parents were taking them up to Pratt to play in a flag football league. And those kids just have mm-hmm. a bond like no other group I've ever been around. And, you know, Easton's doing a great job. You know, last couple of years, Parker hasn't been the main threat for us as a receiver because we've had Jack Hurd. But, you know, he's a kid that people are going to start watching him. You start putting him in motion and stuff, and we use that motion kind of distract people. And you start putting him in motion, and, you know, Easton did a great job taking care of the ball. You know, if it wasn't there, he was not forcing it, and did a great job of scrambling around, waiting for guys to get open and find the open receiver.
1: One of the unique things here at South Central is that people can drive their vehicle onto the field and watch from the – that is just – that you just don't see that anymore. Small-town America, some great charm with that.
0: Yeah, so I'll give you my little secret about that.
1: So, all right.
0: So we we use that as a football fundraiser.
1: Okay.
0: And if you – I don't think they're still out there anymore.
1: There were signs there, though. We wondered about them aloud.
0: There are signs. And so those patrons, they pay their fee. It comes with two season passes
1: okay.
0: for the season. And they can park there all year long. They can even park in playoffs out there. But then also, once we get to playoffs, that's Keisha regulated, so they have to start paying to get into the game. But I think we have 18 spots, and the way we work it is if you have a spot, it's yours until you give it up. I started that my second year coaching, so we've been doing it for 4 years, and nobody's given their parking spot up yet. All I got to do is in July say, hey, do you want your parking spot? Yep, I do. And there is a waiting list. And, you know, the funny thing is I was fortunate to be able to coach the 8-man All-Star game up in Beloit this summer. And one of my assistant coaches was Brant Douglas from Leota. And we played Leota here at playoffs. And he told me the same thing you just said. He said, that's probably one of the coolest mm-hmm. things he's ever seen. He said, you wouldn't believe how intimidating it is
1: yeah.
0: having the end zones just lined with
1: yeah.
0: fans.
1: Yeah.
0: And it's just cool because, you know, they're able to go there. They don't have to hurry to get here. They've got their parking spot. They walk in, set their chairs out, and watch their game. And it's funny, if you look, there's way more people down there than there are parking spots. And everybody that's got a parking spot has got about six buddies.
1: Yeah, yeah.
0: And so they get their parking spot, and then everybody else brings their chair. And those are the most popular seats in the house.
1: Kind of like the olden days.

0: You'd go to the drive-in and you'd pack the car when you went to the drive-in movie theater.
1: Yes, sir.
0: Hey, what's in the future now for South Central?
1: Well, we got to come back on Monday. We got film and walkthrough on Monday. We got to get better. You know, everybody's out to get us. We know that, and we're okay with that. But we can't be complacent. We can't settle. We just got to keep bitten redder. So we just got to get back on Monday, get back to the X's and O's, watch the film, watch where we got to correct. You know, implement a few new things, and then it's on to Reno County next week for homecoming.
0: I was going to ask you who you played next week. Got to say this before we go. Had a chance to your daughter and one of her teammates sang K101 for our sideline guy, Cowboy Cook, earlier in the ballgame. And then we had the young ladies introduce themselves. And your daughter said she was the daughter of the head coach. Didn't even bother to say who she was. I'm just the daughter of head coach Westrum. That's all you need to know.
1: I don't know what, you know, I don't know if you know my family, probably don't, but I have four daughters. God didn't bless me with a son, but he blessed me to be able to be a football coach, and I get 33 sons out there on the football team. And, you know, I don't know which one of it was that was singing.
0: The freshman.
1: So that would have been Bristol, the cheerleader.
0: Yeah. Coach, thank you. We appreciate being here. We look forward to seeing you again down the road somewhere, and a great win in week number one for your club.
1: You bet. Thanks for coming. Thanks for all you do for high school sports.
0: 58-12, your final score, South Central tonight over Meade. We're back to wrap it up after this on K101 and K101Online.com. Thank you, sir. Great job. We appreciate you, man.
1: Yes.
0: Thank you.
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4: Friday Night Quick Scores. So glad, my friends, you've been a part of week two of our tribute to high school football across Oklahoma, Kansas, and Texas. The feature game presentation won this evening. They ended with just under 2 minutes or so to go in the third quarter. South Central wins it 58-12. Michael Barnes, Chris Eubank, Cowboy Cook there from Coldwater, South Central, and Mead. Guys, final thoughts. What say you?
5: First, I go to you, Chris.
6: Well, it was a great time in Coldwater, Kansas, Central, South Central. They've treated us so nice. Great interview by Coach Westrup, wasn't it?
5: Yeah, he's fun to talk to.
6: Oh, yeah, great guy. And thanks for the Mead people. And thanks to our sponsor. And it just it turned out to be a beautiful evening. Good move, actually, having it at 8 o'clock. It's nice, and it's really not hot at all. And great evening. And so Friday Night Quick Scores on the road. Great success.
5: Tyler Bates up here with us, and we appreciate him. He has been with us all night long, did a great job, took care of us from the beginning with the great pizza, the drinks. Tyler, thank you so much for your hospitality. We look forward to coming back, probably maybe some playoff football with this group from South Central, and certainly we will see Coach Bates and his basketball team this winter, and we look forward to that. Look forward to Friday Night Quick Scores, week number three. Our traveling microphones will find us at Sierra Mutual next week as they'll do battle with Burns Flat Dill City in the all-hyphen game of the night. We look forward to it. Should be a great time. So, for my erstwhile companions, which do include Hayden Manning along with the lovely, the talented Chris Eubank, Cowboy Cook, I'm Michael in the Morning. Thank you for being here this evening. Final score, 58-12, South Central tonight over Mead on K101 and K101online.com.
4: 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Coop, what do you say? Let's take you across three states, all the finals. Well, most of them are finals. There may some still be holding fire, like Liberal and Wichita Southeast. And Liberal, they haven't been playing for less than 30 minutes or so, so they are still playing. They are still playing in Medicine Lodge this evening. I think Chaparral's easily in control there at half, 47-8. Most of the others, I guess, probably finals. What say you?
7: Yes, sir. Most of them are finals, as we'll lead off with Woodward as they fall to 1-1. After their dominant win against Western Heights, they fall to Chickasha this week, 63-13. Weatherford stays undefeated and defeats Tecumseh, 49-6. Elk City falls to 0-2 as Altus defeats them, 19-14. Clinton defeats Blanchard, 29-19. Fairview stays undefeated as they defeat Chisholm, 35-21. Hooker gets a notch in the win column as they defeat Guymon, 32-12. Tonkawa gets their first win of the year

0: as they defeat Pawnee 36-30. Merritt defeats Moreland 32-12. Hobart defeats Sayre 28-6. Wayne defeats Hinton 36-6. Thomas Faye Custer defeats Hennessy 35-14. Alva notches their first win of the year over Perry 34-8. Kingfisher defeats Cashin 20-14. Midwest City is leading Enid 33-30 with about 2.5 minutes left in the fourth quarter. Bixby defeats Stillwater 56-28. Now on to some eight-man scores. Sealing defeats OBA 44-28 to stay undefeated. Cherokee wins their first game of the year over the now 0-2 Texoma Red Devils 60-40. Medford defeats Wacomas 62-20. Geary goes to 2-0 as they defeat Garber 20-14. Balco Forgan defeats Canton on homecoming 44-6. Turpin goes on the road to Stanton County, Kansas and defeats them 62-14. Boise City defeats Springfield, Colorado 36-16. Timberlake defeats Ringwood 42-14. Hollis looking really good right now as they defeat the now 1-1 O'Keen Whippets 42-16. Cumman Hillsdale defeats Winoka 42-22. Pond Creek Hunter defeats Covington Douglas 32-24. Beaver defeats Temple 44-6. The now 2-0 Pioneer Mustangs defeats Buffalo 48-0. And Elkhart, Kansas defeats Tyrone 36-20. Now out into Texas, Canadian leading Bushland 21-17 in the fourth quarter. Perryton and Hugoton, Kansas just kicking off at 9:40. So the game still 0-0. McLean defeats Booker 63-26. Claude defeats Miami 60-0. Follett defeats Memphis 40-32. Now out into Kansas, as we just mentioned, South Central defeats Meade 58-12 in the third quarter. Tescott leading South Barber 51-20. Chaparral leading Medicine Lodge 47-8 at halftime. Liberal and Wichita Southeastern just kicked off at 9:40 as well. So that game still notched up at 0. And Dodge City defeats Wichita West 42-20. And that is all of your scores for Friday Night Quick Scores.
1: Good job, my friend. You guys are going to hang around right here for another hour or so. The fifth quarter, I say you guys. Of course, that's Cooper Johnson, our trusted new broadcaster. Sophomore there at Northwestern, Oklahoma State. Plays baseball. Shattuck native. Did I leave anything out? Otherwise, good guy. I mean,
0: I appreciate that, but I don't think.
2: What's your girlfriend's name?
0: Did.
2: I didn't hear that one.
0: No, not there yet.
1: Okay. Oh, and Dr. Newton, the good doctor, the good representative. The fifth quarter portion underway. Coop and Dr. Newton will talk football with you for the next hour or so. Let's take a final break, and as we say, we'll be back. Wrap this rascal up when back we come in a few. It's Quick Scores on a Football Friday Night.

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3: 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Hey, I'm C.J. Montgomery, inviting you to join Cooper, the good doctor, the good representative, Dr. Newton, for the fifth quarter portion of our tribute to high school football. 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Hey, if your bunch won tonight, that is really good. But if they did fall a bit short, remember once again, my friends, the finality of defeat is but seven short days in length. There will be another night.
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6: Football!

0: the fifth quarter begins now. That's your cue, you know, when it says the fifth quarter begins now.
1: What's the new song? I haven't heard this one. I was enjoying this new song being played here to introduce us.
0: That is your cue.
1: That is our cue. All right.
0: Begin.
1: Yeah. Well, hey, folks, I know you're heading back from the ball games, and we're really thrilled that you have joined us. And so I'm going to have ask Coop if he'll just run down the scores another time for some of those that may have just joined us. So, Cooper, would you mind just running down some scores there for us, please?
2: Yeah, absolutely. Chickasha defeats Woodward 63-13 as Woodward falls to 1-1. Weatherford stays undefeated and defeats Tecumseh 29-6. Altus defeats Elk City as Elk City falls to 0-2, 19-14. Clinton improves to 2-0 over Blanchard, 29-19. Fairview with a big win over Chisholm as they defeat Chisholm 35-21. The Bulldogs of Hooker defeat Guymon 32-12 as their record improves to 1-1. Tonkawa defeating Pawnee 36-30. Merritt defeats Moreland 32-12. Hobart defeats the Eagles of Sayre 28-6. Now in Hinton, Hinton falls to 0-1 as Wayne defeats them 36-6. Thomas Faye Custer defeats Hennessy 35-14. The Goldbugs improve their record to 1-1 as they defeat the Maroons of Perry 34-8. Kingfisher is now 1-0 as they defeat Cashin 20-14. And Bixby defeats Stillwater 56-28. Now on to some eight-man scores. Sealing defeats OBA and improves their record to 2-0 as their records, or the score was 44-28. Cherokee defeats Texoma 60-40. Medford defeats Wacoma 62-20. Geary beat Garber last night 20-14. Balco Forgan wins on homecoming 44-6. Turpin traveled out to Stanton County, Kansas and won 62-14 as that improves their record to 2-0. Boise City defeats

0: Greenfield, Colorado, 36-16. Timberlake defeats Ringwood, 42-14. Hollis looking really impressive right now after wins over Texoma last week, and now a pretty big win over O'Keen as they win 42-16. Kremlin Hillsdale evens out the record 1-1 as they defeat Winoka last night, 42-22. Pond Creek Hunter improves the record to 2-0 as they defeat Covington Douglas, 32-24. Beaver defeats Temple, 44-6. Pioneer defeats Buffalo, 48-0. And, oh, we have a caller. All right, we got 36-20. Elkhart defeats Tyrone. As we have a final out in McLean, 36-34 over Booker. Follett defeats Memphis, 40-32. Claude defeats Miami, 60-0. And Canadian defeats Bushland, 27-17. And out in Kansas, we just have two finals as South Central defeats Meade, 58-12. Dodge City defeats Wichita West, 42-20. And out in Midwest City, the ball game is 40-37 as there's just an onside kick. Midwest City is up on Enid, 40-37 with a minute left. And that is your quick scores. And I believe we have a caller.
1: Yeah. You got me.
2: Who we got with us tonight?
1: It's Clint from Cherokee.
2: Hey, Clint. That's Carl Newton here. Hey, quite a game out there tonight.
1: Yeah, it was, it didn't start out so good for the Chiefs. You know, Texoma's got a physical ball club, and the Hernandez kid at running back is a load. And they went five plays on the first drive right down our throat and scored. But it went back and forth there, and the game was pretty close there. And they got the ball down to the 1 yard line there and fumbled. And we went two plays, and then Trigg took it 97 yards. And then that just flipped momentum. And so we went in up big at the half. They had a strong third quarter. And then we were able to, pull away there in the fourth for the 60-40 win. But good physical ball club there from Texoma. They're going to get it figured out in eight-man football, and they're going to win some games and be successful. They had about 200 and some yards on the ground tonight. I think us Cherokee had 509 on the ground. So
2: wow.
1: big night on the ground for us. Neither team, I think both of us completed one or two passes, total all night for not much, but it was all running tonight. So,
2: well, Texoma, I know they got beat by Hollis, but it was like 16 or 18 points, maybe it was 20 last week. And then Hollis turns around and puts it on O'Keen this week. I don't think Texoma's a weak team by any means. What I was interesting, we're kind of watching the scores roll in. I don't think they scored them six at a time. It seems like it was like 12 or 16 point jumps at a time when we get scores. So they were putting them back to back touchdowns, weren't they? Both from both sides, weren't they?
1: Yep. Yeah, they were. And, it was back and forth there. We pulled way ahead there at the half. We were, I think it was 32-16 at half or 38-16, something like that. And then they jumped back up after in there in the third quarter and got within six, and then we were able to pull ahead. So great night on the ground there. Trigg had 211 yards on the ground. Dawson had about 110, 115. Jordan Alvidrez had 150. So three guys over 100, Trigg over 200. So great night. Offensive line did great. Hot night, moved a lot of guys around, tried to get some guys some breaks, and got some young kids in. We've got some young kids contributing. Trevin Ginder had a dang good game on defense. So good to see the young kids. Zach Stonehawker's another one. Can't say enough about them all. Everybody played their part tonight, and we got a good week one win for us.
2: So you'd definitely be pleased with the way the Chiefs turned in their first performance of the year then. Is that correct?
1: Oh, yeah. I think there's, and I think Coach Schombacher, if he's listener, would agree that, we've got some things we've got to clean up, going into Shattuck next week, which, you know, Shattuck's going to always be

0: tough. It doesn't matter what Coach Buller's got out there. They're going to always be tough. They've always got a good team. So going to Shattuck will be tough, but I think we'll get some things cleaned up and look to go get another win next week.
1: And they've had an off week, so they'll be sitting there. They'll be rested and ready to play football next week. So
0: yeah, absolutely. They were, you know, took their lumps against Sealing, those coaches were in the house tonight watching Cherokee. So they're going to be ready. Anything that the Bullers coach, they're always going to be ready. So it'll be should be a good game out there at Shattuck.
1: Well, Clint, we really appreciate you calling in and appreciate your broadcast to the Chiefs every night. And so thank you for calling in and reaching out to us, and we'll hope to hear from you next week.
0: You bet, Doc. We'll talk to you later.
1: All right, have a good night.
0: You too, bye.
1: Bye. So I know that Liberal didn't get kicked off till 9:40, right? But I doubt if there's too many of those farmers out there that were griping too much about that, because I'm sure it cooled off, and then also some well-needed moisture for that. So, yeah.
2: Oh, absolutely, yeah. I'm sure the farmers are loving it out there. As we just got a score update on the South Barber game. Tescott defeats South Barber 58-20.
1: Wow.
2: And that is a final.
1: Okay. So what do you think about, will Shattuck be ready next week for the Chiefs coming out there?
2: I think they will be, as they had this entire, like you said earlier, they had this week off. Coaches were in Cherokee watching that game, and it was 60 points put up on the board. Shattuck's going to know that Cherokee's offense is the real deal. As they played them last year in Cherokee, actually went to that game and watched. And quarterback for Shattuck at the time was Teed Woods. He ended up hurting his shoulder that game. But it was a really back-and-forth game, and we'll see how it fares out. And I believe we have another caller on the line.
3: Hey, it's Tyler coming back for the Boomer football game tonight. So,
1: how's the traveling from Chickasha? What did we figure out? 2 hours and 30 minutes, I think we figured.
3: About that. It was a touch quicker, I guess you could say, than what it seems.
1: You must drive like I do. So, all right.
3: No, it's Chris Godwin driving. He takes it easy. I'm not going to lie. It's not like he's speeding through, but it's comfortable rides.
1: So. All right. So what is your takes on the game, Tyler?
3: Well, I got to say, first of all, Chickasha's really solid. I mean, they came out looking sharp, and we had talked pregame, you know, their new head coach, Steve Huff, brought a lot of success in a couple of high-level Texas programs. And while a guy like that does know how to get a program rolling, the question is, how long is it going to take? This is a team that had been back-to-back 2-8 seasons, but they came in this year senior heavy, and they've got some legit weapons on the outside. And, you know, in the running back spot, Kylan Miller was fantastic. Quinton Benitez was great. They had a great trio of wide receivers, but what really impressed me, Javier Nieto, 5'9" at quarterback, guys, 7 touchdown passes tonight. He was surgical. And, you know, so you got to give a tip of the cap to Chickasha and what they were able to do. I think for the Boomers, it's a tough loss. Obviously, you know, you get that one against Western High. It's albeit, you know, a Western High's program that, you know, no disrespect to them, but a lesser opponent. A team that you know that as long as you go execute, you know, you're going to beat them. And the Chickasha team really is going to give the Boomers a lot to look back on and say, okay, you know, here's the work we got to do. So they were up-tempo, they were fast, they were surgical, they did not make many mistakes. They simply looked like they were in mid-season form, and it was their first game of the season. So highly impressed by what Chickasha did. For the Boomers, there was a lot of opportunities, I would say, early to keep the game more competitive. And I know that sounds a bit out there, but they would get going on a drive, and then all of a sudden you get a penalty or you get a negative play stacked on top of another negative play, and then that drive's over, you know. So I'm not going to tell you there's enough plays for them to flip the score, but there was definitely a lot of opportunities for them to be a lot more competitive. And so I think they'll look on that and say, okay, you know, here's some spots to really build off of. The good news for them is, I think Noble and John Marshall are going to be some opponents that you could execute against, so to speak. Both of those programs start out

0: little slow this year. So I think there's definitely a chance for the Boomers to bounce back the next couple weeks at home.
1: Yeah, absolutely. And last week we had a fan call in, and hopes were really high on the Boomers as after that big win against Western Heights. Certainly right now it's not time to hit the panic button or anything like that. It's just one game, and Chickasha's a good football team, as you were just saying. They got a lot of good weapons. What do you think the main thing that you saw from today, what do you think the main thing Woodward needs to do heading into the next few weeks to get past this loss and keep the record on the up?
0: Well, you got to keep ironing out the small details on offense. In an up-tempo offense like they're trying to run, when you miss on a couple of small details, and that could be on a play, that could be on a couple plays, it jams things up really quickly. We talked about on broadcast a lot where tonight, first, second down, they didn't really do themselves any favors. You got to get ahead of the chain, so to speak, right? Doesn't have to be big home run plays, but you got to be able to have success getting 4 to 5 yards pop on those key first and second downs, because this is an offense that wants to stay on schedule. When you start not staying on schedule, you have a negative play, you get a penalty, that's where things get complicated, and you put yourself behind the eight ball because of the pace. And then defensively, there's definitely some adjustments, of the next time they see a spread team like Chickasha, that they're going to be able to make and say, okay, here's where they exposed us a little bit. Chickasha's receivers, again, a good trio of seniors, did a really good job of finding the kind of soft spots, you will, on the edges and in the middle, sitting between some zones. And it goes back to Javier Nieto, who I talked about being real surgical. There's a lot of passes that he just placed perfectly and right where they needed to be, right over the top of the defense in the pocket. So it's going to be some good film for Woodward to look on and be able to stitch some things up. And it's interesting because you go into district play in a couple of weeks after you face Noble and John Marshall, you may not really see another spread team for a while. I mean, a lot of these teams in district play are going to be more hard-nosed, downhill-type teams that want to run the ball. So on that front, the positive thing I saw is that early Woodward was able to step up the Chickasha run game pretty solidly. It's just the pass game was so electric for Chickasha. There was not much they could do on the other end of that.
2: So who do they look forward to next week, you say, Tyler?
0: They will welcome the Noble Bears to town next Friday night to Boomer Stadium. And Noble is coming off a loss yesterday to Bridge Creek, 33-14. So, and that was – Bridge Creek was a team that had been a district for Woodward the last couple of years. Woodward beat them 34-14 last year. Now Bridge Creek is in 4A2, so you will not see them down the road. But it'll be interesting to see what this Noble team looks like. Obviously 5A, but a program that's had, a couple tough seasons. So, and then they'll have John Marshall the next week for homecoming. John Marshall ran into a really good Mount St. Mary's team last night and lost 64-0. So, again, maybe some opponents where Woodward could take the licks from tonight and bounce back and apply some good lessons.
2: Now, you're saying the Woodward offense is running an up tempo. Is that correct?
0: Yeah, that's right. Trying to, push that tempo a little bit more shotgun than what we saw last year, trying to force the ball down the field a touch more. And it's not, pushing it down the field 30, 40 yards a pop, but it's more what you see from a, think Canadian. They really aspire to be kind of along those lines where they want to get you spread out. They want to hit you with some quick stuff, get their athletes in space and let those guys work. So, and we've seen some good things from that in the first couple of weeks, but you can still tell there's a lot of work they want to get done on that end in terms of making that a fine-tuned machine. And that's where Chickasha, they as well, with their division coach coming from Texas, he's doing the same thing. And, boy, I mean, it was well-oiled for Chickasha tonight. So it was impressive in that sense.
2: You're exactly right. That if you're going to run that up-tempo, you got to be a well-oiled machine, because if you run it up-tempo, guess what? You run three plays and you're back off and the defense is back on there and they don't hardly have time to rest. So, that can be tough on your defense too.
0: And I think we saw a touch of that tonight, factored with the pace of Chickasha, that Boomer pass rush didn't really have much time to get in there. A lot of stuff was three-step drop and go at most. A lot of stuff was quick hitting. So, and that's the one spot where Woodward defensively does not bring back a ton of experience. They got Luke Talley in the corner, who's a senior, who's experienced, but then outside of that, Sergio Silva, who's a junior, but has seen his

0: see time this year, and then a sophomore Blake Boone back there as a safety again, seeing his first varsity time this year, and they'll mix in a couple of those other sophomores, you know, Riley Oakley sometimes, and guys that are seeing that first varsity experience. So they're getting some trial by fire. That's, I don't want to say a weak point, but a point where if you're going to attack the Wonder defense, you could test them and maybe get away with some stuff early in the season.
1: Yeah, I think it's going to be really important to kind of sharpen those edges as I'm looking at their schedule right now. Once it comes to district play, they got to play a really good Weatherford team that's had two pretty good wins. So they won 49-6 tonight, and last week they won 40-17 over Lawton Mack. And then they have to play another good 2-0 Clinton team who hasn't had the same like blowout wins Weatherford has had, but they're still finding ways to win, as they defeated Chandler last week 41-35, and they defeated Blanchard this week 29-19. As those are two tough teams, and like you said earlier, they're going to need to be able to use these Noble and the John Marshall games as stepping points to get into that district play.
0: Yeah, and then you get, you know, further down that Bethany's kind of had a slow start, but I know they lost quite frankly, some of their better talents to upper-class schools, so they're getting some things figured out right now. Traditionally, though, they've got some good athletes. You mentioned Weatherford and Clinton. I mean, they've obviously ran 4A1 for a while now, and it seems like, we'll talk about machines, doesn't matter who you put out there, they're going to make it work. But for Clinton guys, you know, somebody you want to keep your eye on, quarterback Easton Powell, his older brother, led him to a state championship a few years ago. Easton last week totaled 527 yards, and that win against Chandler.
2: Wow.
0: I haven't got to check to see how many yards he had tonight, but I'm sure he pulled a heavy load to make sure they did well against Blanchard. The Weatherford, obviously, you know their track record. They produced two D1 talents the last few years, of course, in terms of defensive ends. Guys have gone on to OU, been five-star prospects. So, you know, they're going to have an athlete or two up their sleeve. And then Elk City is always a tough team under Coach Eric Maynard. And, you know, it's one of those deals where you're going to find yourself in cash, by the way. The Bulldogs, another district opponent, has a guy in Kenyon Sweat, a receiver for them, usually a DB as well, that started to get some big-time offers. OU offered them right before the season. So there's a lot of talent in 4A1. The Boomers know that. They're very aware of that, I'm sure. Definitely going to try to take these next 2 weeks and get sharpened up for what is always a very tough district.
3: Well, Tyler, you guys be careful coming on home, and thank you for calling in, and thank you for giving us an update on the Boomers, and we appreciate your insight. Thank you very much for calling in. Be careful coming home.
0: Absolutely, guys. Keep rocking down the fifth quarter, and we'll catch you down the road. Appreciate it.
1: All right. Thank you, Tyler, for calling in. If anyone else is listening that want to call in, talk to Mr. Newton or I. Just
3: Mr.
1: call in. And
3: Newton now. I'm Mr. You can call
1: Mr.
3: me Carl.
1: Newton.
3: You can call me Carl. No, but, I mean, yeah. We want to hear from the fans, with the cheerleaders, the players, who you thought played well tonight, and tell us about your game, and we would love to hear some information about that. So please reach out and let us know, because we love to hear from you. That's what the whole fifth quarter revolves around, you letting us know what you saw tonight.
1: Yeah, absolutely. And you just mentioned team that you think played really well tonight, and I'm going to mention one that I think played really well tonight is Hollis.
3: Yeah.
1: Hollis, at the beginning of the year, I knew they were a good ball club, but they really opened my eyes in the last 2 weeks as they go to Texoma, as we were just talking about Texoma. They're a really physical team. They have the Hernandez kid in the backfield who's really good running back. As if I can pull this up real quick, Texoma ended up losing 34-16 to Hollis, and then Hollis goes to
3: O'Keen.
1: O'Keen and gives them a pretty good beating after O'Keen just beat a really good Laverne team pretty handedly. And so I look at that 42-16 score of Hollis as they're now 2-0 going to the next few weeks. I wonder what those teams are looking at, as I'm sure there's a little

0: interest in how Hollis is doing.
1: I think so too. Another interesting one to me was, Wacomas last week handed Timberlake a pretty big loss, and then they come and travel or played Medford tonight at home. Mm-hmm. And Medford walks in and hands them a 62-20 game. And so, I don't know. This is Medford's first game, I believe, isn't it?
0: Yes, it is.
1: Of the season. So, Medford may be a powerhouse out there because after last week, we're thinking, well, Columbus is going to be pretty tough. But, you know, eight-man football is a funny game because it just takes one injury, one person not being able to play this week can make a whole difference in your whole team.
0: Absolutely. It's a huge difference. From most of the things I've seen in Class C, I've seen Medford 1, Tipton 2, Sharon Mutual 3. And so those three are kind of the ones I'm keeping my eyes on here. And as you just said, Wacomas went and beat Timberlake pretty easily last week. They go and lose to Medford 62-20. And I was just looking and I found Timberlake is now 1-1 as they beat Ringwood this week 42-14. And so that just shows Timberlake's not a bad team.
1: No.
0: And Wacomas went in, beat them pretty handedly, and then Wacomas goes and plays I'm not going to say the number one team in Class C, but what a lot of people are saying is the number one team in Class C.
1: At home.
0: And Medford just comes in and beats them by 42.
1: Hey, let's take a break here. We'll take a break from the fifth quarter. If you have any comments, please give us a call. Thank you for joining us on tonight's fifth quarter.
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0: Welcome back to fifth quarter as me and Carl Newton are here. If you guys want to talk to us, call us at 580-256-5101, 580-256-5101. Give us a call and talk about what you saw and what you think about the game you watched.
1: Interestingly, Turpin has shown to be pretty stout so far. They've turned in some pretty good victories here. Mm-hmm. They beat Stanton County, Kansas tonight. 62-14, and they had a good win last week against, who was that?
0: They beat Tyrone last week, 54-12. As being from Shattuck, I've seen Shattuck and Turpin have their battles on the field. I've commentated a couple of them. Turpin always has a good squad. They've always been in the championship contention. And

0: in the past few years, they haven't just quite got there quite yet. But names that come to mind like Riley Fowler, Jet Huffman, all of them out in the panhandle, they always have a good squad. And I can't remember that guy's name. He played for the Dallas Cowboys from Turpin.
1: Scott?
0: I think so. Yeah. I think that's what's
1: Mike
0: his
1: Scott?
0: Name.
1: Was it Mike? Or is Mike Scott's son is who it was, yeah.
0: Was it?
1: Yeah.
0: But, yeah, they've always had athletes out there. And on the basketball court, on the football field, they've always been really well-rounded. And the last 2 weeks, it's showed.
1: Yeah. Well, folks, please call in. Let us know what you're thinking out there as you're traveling home from your ball game. And I'll tell you what. Cooper, it's been a while. Would you mind running down some scores there for us again? Kind of give us some finals of some of those that might have joined us and haven't heard yet?
0: Yeah, absolutely.
1: Or I'll tell you what. I'll do the 11-man scores, and then I'll let you have the 8-man scores. How would that be?
0: Sounds good to me.
1: All right. So we're going to start off with Woodward. Woodward was handed a 63-13 loss by Chickasha. Weatherford beat Tecumseh 49-6. Altus held on and beat Elk City in a close game, 19-14. That was last night. Clinton came out tonight and beat Blanchard, 29-19. Fairview held on to beat Chisholm, 35-21. That game stayed pretty close all night. Hooker beat Skyman, 32-12. That was a game from last night. Tonkawa beats Pawnee, 36-30. And Hobart handles Sayre fairly easy, 28-16. Merritt beats the Bearcats of Moreland, 32-12. And Wayne beats Hinton, 36-6. Thomas Fay Custer beats Hennessy, 35-14. The Alva Goldbugs travel to Perry Maroons and beat them, 34-8, so I know they've got some happy Gold Bugs traveling home right now. Kingfisher edges out Cashin. It was tied there for quite a while, that game between Kingfisher and Cashin, but Kingfisher holds on and wins 20-14 over Cashin. Is that Elks Midwest City in the game is now gone final? Is that
0: it, it has now gone final. It was really close. They had an onside kick, and Midwest City ended up recovering and going into victory formation.
1: Okay, so Midwest City beats Enid 40-37. Bixby is a huge powerhouse. It handles Stillwater fairly easy. It was 56-28. Cooper, give us some 8-man scores.
0: All right, now to the 8-man. Sealing improves their record to 2-0 as they defeat OBA 44-28. Cherokee notches their first win of the year over Texoma, 60-40. Medford, as we were saying earlier, beat Wacomas pretty handedly, 62-20. Last night, Gary defeated Garber, 20-14. Balco Forgan wins on homecoming against Canton, 44-6. Turpin goes out to Stanton County, Kansas, and notches their second win of the year as they win 62-14. Boise City beat Springfield, Colorado, 36-16. Timberlake defeating Ringwood, 42-14. The 2-0 Hollis Tigers defeat the O'Keen Whippets, 42-16. Quinlan Hillsdale defeats Winoka last night, 42-22. Pond Creek Hunter wins their second game of the year over Covington Douglas, 32-24. Beaver beats Temple, 44-6. Pioneer shuts out Buffalo, 48-0. Elkhart, Kansas defeats Tyrone, 36-20. Now out into Texas, Canadian stays undefeated and beats Bushland, 27-17. In the first quarter, Perryton is leading Hugoton, Kansas, 22-6. That game kicked off at 9:40. And so that's why that game's so far behind, as McLean defeats Booker 63-31 to give Booker their first loss of the year. Claude beats Miami 60-0. And then Follett improves to 2-0 as they beat Memphis 40-32.
1: As we jump into Kansas, we have South Central. You heard here is the game of the week, beating Meade 58

0: to 12 with 2 minutes left in the third quarter. That game was ended. We have Tescott beating South Barber 58-20. That was the final. Chaparral handles Medicine Lodge 49-29. That's a halftime score. Sorry, that's 49-29 halftime. We need to check on that. And like we mentioned earlier, Liberal and Wichita Southeast kicked off way late and have not. We need to get an update on the score on that one. Dodge City beats Wichita West 42-20 and makes that a final.
1: All right, so there's your score update, as we might as well talk about what we've been talking off the mic about all night, is good old OU Sooners picking up a nice win in week one.
0: I don't think there was much of a doubt any time during that game. I mean, I think UTEP got down a couple times, got close enough to maybe try a field goal, didn't they? And that's about as close as they got.
1: Yeah, OU got the first possession of the game, and they drove down the field pretty easily, scored a touchdown. Then UTEP punts, and we returned the punt for a touchdown, and it kind of all went downhill from there, as there was a couple times. I know UTEP missed a field goal, and I turned the game off at halftime because I started locking in the scores and everything, but I believe, do we have a caller?
2: We have a couple callers. First, we're going to check on line one. Caller, Misty, is that correct?
3: Hello?
2: Hello, yes, what's your name?
3: Hey, Sean.
2: Yeah, who's this?
3: This is your pal from Shattuck, Cooper's buddy.
2: Oh, hey.
3: Hey, Coop.
1: What's going on?
3: Not much. I figured you knew who it was. I just drove by the

0: 50. They miss all three of them.
1: Well, that looks good for OU's defense. Good old donut on the scoreboard for UTEP.
0: Mm-hmm. So, like there, last week and this week, there were some tight games high school-wise and some upsets maybe. Well, I know last week Timberlake got upset.
1: Yes, absolutely. And Timberlake, they got smoked last week by Wacomas. I think they got shut out, if I'm not mistaken.
0: Yeah, I think you're right.
1: Yeah, Wacomas defeats Timberlake last week 46-0.
0: Yeah, and your Tyrone stuff, I don't know if you know this, but I have that is Beaver Tyrone Co-op.
1: Oh, Beaver and Tyrone Co-op. I did not know that.
0: Yes. That's what my Panhandle folks are telling me. It's Beaver Tyrone Co-op.
1: Oh, okay. Well, thank you.
0: You would know I'd find that information out somewhere.
1: Yeah.
0: You know me, I'm a pretty knowledgeable guy.
1: You are.
0: Well, I was glad to talk to you guys. Sean, good to talk to you guys again, and I will see you sometime up there in the not-too-distant future.
1: All right. Well, thank you for calling. We'll talk to you later.
0: Thanks, Coop. Bye-bye.
1: Yep, bye.
2: We also have Jeff Hickman on the phone with us.
3: Mr. Speaker, how you doing?
4: If you have to be knowledgeable to call in, you should go to the next caller. I don't know.
3: So you've been feeding the football team. Is that what I understand?
4: Yes, and there was one extra. If you'll give me a minute, it's really good.
3: Oh, you going to bring us by some? Is that what you're saying?
4: Are you at the radio station in Enid? Which one did I call? I'm right here by the Enid station.
3: Thanks.
4: It would be cold by the time we got him over there. Matt and Callie Elder, for the last couple of years, after every road game, with the exception of the game out to Hooker, they bring a grill behind their truck, a great big grill, and provide the beef, and the parents provide all the fixings, and they grill burgers after every away game with the Jackets. It's a great undertaking, and so I appreciate them doing that. It's the first road game of the year. So.
3: That's better than any tailgating party in anyway, isn't it?
4: Yep. You know, it works out really well, and they do a great job. So big thanks to the Elster family for making that happen. What are you guys doing?
3: Oh, we're just sitting here wrapping up some things, looking at some different games. It didn't look like Fairview walked away with this one. It looked like Chisholm kind of hung in there pretty tight most of the game. Would you agree with that?
4: It was a good ball game. It really was. And just kind of back and forth and a lot of new and different things. Fairview had a blocked punt that resulted in the touchdown. There were just some, well, no, that one didn't result in a touchdown. I actually got the ball back on that one, but just some different things that we haven't seen before. But, you know, Fairview and Chisholm have not played in the last few years. And in fact, Chisholm dropped Fairview right before the season 3 years ago. And so Fairview had to add a game, ended up finding Kingston, clear down on Lake Texoma.
3: Right.
4: And made the trip down there. Kingston came here last year, two great games. The Elder family stopped at the Jiffy Trip in Lahoma. I thought maybe they were stopped by the Lahoma police. They're good at stopping people, but they're just stopping there to refuel. No, they've not. And so we've not played them the last few years, and Chisholm definitely has improved and wanted to play again, and so we did. It was a good game. It really, really was an interesting game. And, you know, Chisholm's a couple of classes above in size than Fairview.
1: Chisholm, I'm not too knowledgeable on Chisholm, but I do know a lot about Fairview as Coach Bernard out there. What's one thing that surprised you the most about that Fairview team?
4: Well, I'm surprised Coach Bernard stayed awake the whole game. He was home last night from the Northwestern Ranger game in Arkansas until 4:30 a.m. is when he rolled back into home.
3: Oh, wow.
4: And they stretched this morning, all that, at about 6:40. So from the time he got home till he was at the field was about 2 hours.
3: Wow.
4: So yeah, I'm surprised.

0: case. But no, I think people thought it would be close. Chris Eubank predicted the exact margin of victory. Of course, he's kind of an insider, and you know, some people think that this is all scripted like professional wrestling.
1: Yeah.
0: Chris is really an insider with the USSAA, so maybe it is, and he knew because he predicted the exact margin of victory. I thought it might be a little bit closer than it was. But the Jackets never gave up. They really got some tough situations, and Chisholm took advantage of some things to put some pressure on them, but they responded. And so, while I just assume, you know, let's go play Woodward or Guymon or some other teams we don't normally get to play, I think it was an educational opportunity, and the Jackets proved that they could deal with some adversity and not give up. Last week was hot, guys, and air temperature-wise, and Sean Kelly may know, I don't know if the air temperature was as hot this Friday as last Friday, but the humidity sure seemed to be higher. A lot more issues both sides with cramping. This officiating crew didn't take any breaks. I mean, last week's crew would stop the game from time to time for hydration breaks and those things. This crew did not do that at all, and you could tell both teams were having trouble dealing with the heat. But it definitely, the heat seemed to affect the players a lot more tonight than it did a week ago. And I don't know that the air temperature was as hot, but maybe the heat index was. That's a Sean Kelly question, not a Jeff Hickman question to answer.
2: I think the humidity was a little higher today. Heat index, I think, was a little higher today compared to last week.
0: It sure looked like it. I would have said probably some hydration breaks would have been more in order today. And I, you know, your Kansas game started later because of that, the heat. So it definitely made a difference. Anyway, under their belt and move on. It's, you know, it's an out of district and a couple of classes higher team that they played, but they get the win, and they get to go home and then deal with Gasher, the Wildcats, who have moved up a class. They're no longer in the same class as Fairview, so they will host Gasher next week in what is now a non-district game, and then get ready for the tough district schedule. And you also, Tonkawa won. You know, Tonkawa is really good in Fairview's district, and that's the later season test. But Tonkawa is really, really good. It seems like they beat Pawnee by a touch tonight, maybe.
1: And Cashin fell just a little short to Kingfisher tonight, so I'm sure they're a pretty good team. So I got to ask the question.
0: Tell me what that means. Tell me what that means. Tell me, is Kingfisher typical Kingfisher pretty darn good, or are they down this year? Tell me what a close loss to Kingfisher means for guys.
1: This is week one, Mr. Speaker. I mean, this is week one, so I kind of hate to hang
0: week
1: a season.
0: Two.
1: Huh? No, it's week one. Last week was week zero. This is week one still. So, but I don't know. I mean, Kingfisher's always a good team, and so, I mean, you know, I'm not going to go out on a limb on that one yet. I'm smart enough not to do that. So what I want to know is...
0: I thought I called the fifth quarter. I thought this was a Friday Night Football show. Is this Sally Jesse Raphael or what? Did I call the wrong number?
1: All right. Tell us about our favorite Hickman out there. How'd Austin? Is he playing wide receiver? I heard that he had caught a passer early, and then we went to Kansas game, and I didn't hear much more about it. So
0: he did. He played receiver, also played a lot on defense, and in fact didn't come out of the game at all the first half until about 2 minutes left in the game, and they got overheated and finally came to the sidelines to hydrate and cool down a little bit. But he got a recharge at halftime and was definitely feeling a little better the second half, but it definitely took a toll on him there. But now he was on the field. A lot of those guys are. That's the difference, you know, when you talk about these different classes of football. Chisholm has enough kids that when their offense is on the field, the defense is over under the tent in the shade resting, and vice versa. When the defense is out there, their offense can be over there. We don't have a tent because we don't need one. We don't have enough kids to be able to do that, and so they're out on the field playing both sides of the ball, and that's sure what we saw tonight. But no, good senior leadership. Alex Houck, I don't know how many yards he had tonight, ran the ball. Haddon Miller had some great grabs from Aiden Nightingale, and then a good night throwing the football. So all in all, played well. Rich Cottrell, yep. Defensively had some big plays, and offensive too. So it was a good night. I think it's you get out of there hopefully not too beat up and without an injury. These games that don't matter, the main

0: thing is you get out of there. Yes, you want to win, but you want to get out of there without anybody getting hurt. Changing things, two, three, 4 weeks down the road. And so that was the good news. Was I think by and large, I'm not aware of any major injuries. And but they'll be healthy and getting rested up. But it was a hard-fought game. Sorry. Shout out to Jagger Lohman, my cousin, who's a senior on the Chisholm squad. So we had cousins on each side. Austin Hickman was kicking off to his cousin, Jagger Lohman, who was receiving the kickoffs on the other end for Chisholm. So that was fun.
1: That was kind of neat. It is something that the officials do need to take in consideration is this heat, because it's just unbelievably hot out there for those kids. So I do highly agree with you that those officials need to take that break. So Austin still kicking extra points for him?
0: Yes. Yep. Don't think we missed one of those tonight. Did have a punt block, but he 5 for 5 on extra points. We did not have any field goals. He had about a 35 yarder last week into the wind, but didn't have any tonight. But had one roughing the kicker on an extra point. The official standing there, I guess, couldn't see that. But the ball went through the uprights, which is what's most important there.
1: Yeah.
0: And all of that. But now I understand the OSSA has implemented this wet bulb temperature. And again, that's Sean Kelly has access to that on the mezzanet, knows more about what that means than I do, but I guess there's been a lot of talk about especially monitoring that, so I wouldn't know what the device looks like. I assume Chisholm follows the rules and had one out there and was monitoring that. Maybe that's just for practices, I don't know, but I know there's been a lot of talk about the heat and that wet bulb temperature that the OSSA supposedly is requiring. I don't know who's out checking it. All these practices with the state to make sure everybody's monitoring right. Wet bulb temperature, but I know that's a new thing for them.
1: Well, it's very important, that's for sure.
0: You'll need to take your device to monitor tomorrow in Tulsa when you go to support the Oklahoma State Cowboys against the other teams still playing this weekend in Oklahoma, Tulsa. So
1: yeah.
0: Make sure and monitor the wet bulb temperature while you're there and you're legislative suites or wherever it is you go.
1: I'm sitting in the stands facing the sun, I think, so it's going to be a nice warm day, and I think it kicks off at 97 or 98 degrees and gets up about 100 and then drops back to about 98 at the close of the game. So, yeah, it's going to be a nice warm day in Tulsa tomorrow.
0: You can watch that on ESPN, right?
1: Yeah, I know, but this is an adventure with my son and grandson. So, yeah, it's an adventure.
0: All right.
1: It's a field trip.
0: That's a good reason to go.
1: Yeah.
0: That's a good reason to go.
1: Well, hey, thank you for joining us. We really appreciate you reaching out to us, and safe journey on home. You're almost there by now, aren't you?
0: I'm in District 58, passing by the Big Cross and the American flag in Ringwood, just past your family's property here to the east of there.
1: Right? Yep, that's right. Yeah. Well, I know exactly where you're at. Hey, safe journey on home.
0: When's this intersection getting fixed, Representative? Aren't you redoing the intersection here at Ringwood to make it safer so people can get to Dollar General? What's the deal?
1: They are. We've looked at many things there, but still, I think they're still working on it. So thank you for reaching out about that. Any other legislation you need me to run for you?
0: Yes. In fact, I've got a list. I'll call you tomorrow.
1: Okay, that'd be great. I'll be on
0: the
1: road. I'll be on the road to Tulsa. Hey, thanks for reaching out. Thanks for calling in. Hey, have a safe journey home. Good talk to you, my friend.
0: All right. You too. Go Jackets.
1: See you. Bye.
2: That wet bulb globe temperature. That's kind of a. It's been around for a while, but it. We know the heat index combines your temperature and humidity, but the wet bulb globe temperature also adds in wind speed and kind of calculates sunlight. So, if it's bright or sunny your day, that's going to increase the wet bulb globe temperature. If the wind speed is higher, that's going to lower it. So it kind of combines multiple things to give a temperature. And when that temperature is above 90, it's considered extreme risk. And then your body can't dissipate heat as easily because the humidity is really high and there's low winds and things like that. So that's kind of what it gets a better idea on how your body will react to the temperature as opposed to just using your heat index.
1: That's good.
2: It's complicated. It's a complicated calculation.

0: It makes sense because humidity, you can sweat, but it doesn't really help you much. The lower the wind, the less you're going to evaporate. Yeah. And, yeah, so that's interesting. Thanks for sharing.
1: Sure.
0: Cooper, you got something?
2: Not necessarily.
0: Okay. Well, then Northwestern had a rough night last night, didn't they?
2: Yes, they did.
0: I like the enthusiasm.
2: They definitely did. As they ended up losing 76-0 to Harding. As if I'm not mistaken, I believe that's a Harding University record.
0: Really?
2: That's what I was told. But CBS Sports actually posted on their Instagram and their TikTok. So if you guys want to see what I'm talking about, go look it up. But I'll show you here if it'll load. It says, like, it shows all the stats and everything. I believe Northwestern had negative
0: 26 yards.
2: Yeah, so first downs, Harding had 28. Northwestern had 0. Harding had 608 rushing yards, 139 passing yards, for a total of 747 yards. Northwestern had negative 31 rushing yards and 5 passing yards, for a total of negative 26. Northwestern won the turnover battle, though, as they forced 2 fumbles, and Northwestern only had 1 interception. But the only bad thing is they had 1, 2, 3, 4, 5, 6, 7, 8, 11 punts.
0: Wow.
2: And they ended up calling the game with 13 minutes left in the fourth quarter. And that was for a medical emergency.
0: One of the players got hurt really
2: bad. Yeah, on the sideline. And supposedly, from what I've heard, he's all right. So I'm not entirely sure what happened, but he was just on the sideline, medical emergency. But I think he's all right now. But anyway.
0: Northwestern turns around, plays this next Thursday night against Arkansas Tech University.
2: Yes.
0: It's at 6 p.m. On September the 10th, and it is blackout.
2: Yep, blackout. Wear all the black you can. Show up to Ranger Field in Alva and come hang out for the first home game. As if I'm not mistaken, I believe Arkansas Tech beat SWASU this week, 28-20.
0: Okay.
2: And SWASU is a pretty good football team. So Arkansas Tech come to town with a winning record.
0: 40% chance of precipitation on this Thursday. It's supposed to be only a high of 92, low of 75. Does that follow close with what you have, Sean?
1: Yeah.
0: Next Thursday? So it won't be. I was thinking blackout, 100-degree weather, 6 p.m. I was thinking, I don't know if I want to be blackout or not. But, yeah, that's a little more moderate with just 92 for a high, and so that would mean at 6 p.m. it's going to be right at 88 degrees, so it won't be near as miserable. So I know a lot of people would love to have you guys show up at Ranger Field.
2: Mm-hmm.
0: I thought he was going to have a call in from Northwestern.
1: I'm not sure. That would have been a CJ.
0: That would have been a CJ.
1: By the way, Harding ranked 2nd in the nation.
2: Yeah, number 2 in the nation. Yeah. And they run a pretty much unstoppable wing T offense. As that's why they had 600 something rushing yards. As I watched them play. It was my first time doing the sideline reporting stuff at Northwestern. Harding came to town for the first game of the year last year, and it was something to watch. It was just, like, every single move they made was the right decision to make, and they do it really well. As like in D1 FBS, you have like Army, Navy, Air Force, all those schools that have famously ran that wing T offense with all the options. And Harding, just comes into town

0: then it works a lot. And then, you know, drop the safeties because you're trying to stop the wing T, and that's where the 130 passing yards come in, is they just find that open receiver, get 20, 25 yards,
1: Underneath,
0: and they
1: yeah.
0: go right back to the wing T. And so it's with an offense like that, and their defense is really good, it's really hard to combat that. And the only team I've seen being able to do it is Ferris State, and they've won back-to-back national championships, I'm pretty sure. So, and they beat, I believe they beat Pitt State yesterday, and that's a number one versus number four matchup there. And so that would have been a really good game to watch.
1: So you'll be on the sidelines?
0: Yes, I will be, as far as I know, as of right now, I will be on the sidelines for that Arkansas Tech game at 6 p.m. I'm going to be all dressed out in black. Black polo, black slacks. Hopefully it's not too hot, because then.
1: No, I think it'll be all right. I think you'll be all right. And then they come around on the, and then they got a Saturday game on September the 19th, and they host the OBU Bison.
0: Yeah,
1: Again, a 6 p.m. game, and they got family day that time, so.
0: yeah, OBU, really close game last year, in Shawnee. I believe the final score was like 16-12, somewhere in that range. It was a really low scoring, close game. I think it was a game Northwestern should have won. They kind of gave it away there, but OBU coming out and shocking a lot of people. They won a game. I was kind of surprised, to be honest. I would have picked, I can't remember who they played. I'm trying to look it up. It was, they played Ouachita Baptist,
1: Oh, yeah.
0: and let me just double check that. For some reason, I don't think they played Ouachita Baptist. They played Southern Arc. That's who they played.
1: Okay.
0: They played Southern Arc. They played the Mule Riders. Southern Arc came into Alva last year, and I think they beat Northwestern about 70-21, somewhere in there. And OBU went and beat them 30-20,
1: Wow.
0: or 38-20. And so OBU coming in hot, getting 1-0 on the year against a team that's pretty good. And so I'm kind of interested to see how that game ends up. I'll definitely be keeping an eye on OBU this next weekend as they play on the road at Henderson State. And so that should be a good game.
1: That is actually the homecoming game for Northwestern is on October the 10th, homecoming, 3 p.m. game against Henderson State there at Ranger Field. So that'll be a big day all again. Generally, the parade's about 10 o'clock in the morning. I doubt they'll have to move it. Sometimes they have to move it a little bit because of the game, but yeah, should be a big day.
0: Yeah, I'll be a part of that. As last year, I walked in it, and I remember it was very, there's a lot of ponchos out there. It was kind of spitting on us the whole time, and but it's fun. Homecoming's a lot of fun. The parade, all the communities all around, being able to toss candy to the little kids alongside of the road. It's a fun time. As I was just looking, Henderson State ended up beating SNU yesterday, 57-21.
1: Okay.
0: And so Henderson State, pretty good football team.
1: Yeah.
0: 57 points they can score. GAC is a pretty tough conference. I mean, obviously they just played Harding,
1: Yeah.
0: right now the toughest team. East Central beat Ouachita. That's the team that beat Ouachita. Ouachita is ranked number 22 in the country. And ECU just went in and upset them. I'm pretty sure they did the same thing last year, if I'm not mistaken. But yeah, ECU coming in, beating Ouachita. So ECU, it looks like they're on the rise. OBU looks like they're on the rise. So it's gonna be a tough schedule for the Rangers, but week one against Harding, that's a really tough matchup coming
1: Yeah.
0: week one. And so they still got 10 more games in conference. I believe they won two games last year, so I'm sure they're looking to get that 3, 4, 5, if not more, mark this year. And I'm interested to see what happens.
1: That should be good. Hey, folks, don't hesitate to call in. The number is 580

0: 256-5101. We'd love to hear from you as you're traveling home from your ball games. And we're going to take a break here and come back and join us and give us some your opinions on some of the things out there.
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Welcome back to Fifth Quarter. As let's run through some scores real quick for those just joining us. Woodward falls to 1-1 on the year as they lose to Chickasha 63-13. Weatherford stays undefeated as they beat Tecumseh 49-6. Last night, Altus beat Elk City 19-14. Clinton stays undefeated as they are now 2-0 on the year as they beat Blanchard 29-19. Fairview beats Chisholm 35-21. On Thursday night, Hooker defeats Guymon 32-12. Tonkawa beat Pawnee 36-30. Merritt defeats Moreland 32-12. Hobart defeats Sayre 28-6. Wayne beats the Hinton Comets 36-6. Thomas Faye Custer defeats Hennessy 35-14. The Goldbugs defeat the Maroons 34-8. Close one in Kingfisher as Kingfisher holds on to defeat Caston 20-14. Midwest City holds on to defeat Enid 40-37. Bixby defeats Stillwater 56-28. Now on to some eight-man scores. Saline defeats OBA 44-28. Cherokee defeats Texoma 60-40. Medford beats Wacoma 62-20. Thursday night, Gary defeated Garber 30-14. Balco Forgood wins on homecoming against Canton 44-6. Turpin defeats Stanton County, Kansas 62-14. Boise City beats Springfield, Colorado 36-16. Timberlake beats Ringwood 42-14. Hollis improves to 2-0. They beat a really good O'Keen team 42-16. Quinlan Hillsdale gets their first win of the year after the tough loss against Davenport last week against Winoka 42-22. Pond Creek Hunter defeats Covington Douglas 32-24. Beaver notches their first win of the year over Temple 44-6. Pioneer improves to 2-0 over Buffalo as they shut Buffalo out and win 48-0. Elkhart beats Tyrone as Tyrone moves to 0-2 on the year, 36-20. Out in Texas, Canadian defeats Bushland 27-17 as Canadian moves to 2-0 on the year. Perryton leading Hugoton, Kansas 22-20.

0: 20. That's in the second quarter. As that game kicked off at 9:40 p.m. McLean defeats Booker 63-31 to give Booker their first loss of the year. Claude defeats Miami 60-0. Follett defeats Memphis 40-32. Out in Kansas, South Central defeats Meade 58-12. Tescott defeats South Barber 58-20. Chaparral, as this is last updated, Chaparral leads Medicine Lodge 49-29 at halftime. The Liberal Wichita Southeast game kicked off at 9:40. I do not have a score for that quite yet. And Dodge City ends up defeating Wichita West 42-20.
1: We got the game of the week. Next week is going to travel to Sharon Mutual to watch Sharon Mutual play Burns Flat Dill City. That game is scheduled to kick off at 7 p.m. at the Sharon Mutual Stadium, and would hope people would get out and go to that game. We got some other teams that are had a bye this week that will be looking forward to a game. Shattuck is one of them.
0: Mm-hmm.
1: They're hosting Cherokee Chiefs, right?
0: Yes.
1: And who else do we have there?
0: Crescent is at home next week against Southwest Covenant. Watonga is at home next week against Newkirk. Laverne will be at Waleka. As you said, Sharon Mutual will be our game of the week next week, as it is their 50th year of celebrating football, or having football in their school, and it's going to be a huge event. So if you can make it, head out there. If you can't, then you're more than welcome to listen to us, as we will be sharing that game. As you said, Shattuck at home next week against Cherokee. Wheeler plays next week at Hale Center, and Follett plays next week against Whiteface JV. And those are all the teams on the bye.
1: Okay, so, you know, the game crew was out there talking about all this good food, but mm-hmm. tonight we got to enjoy chicken fried steaks here on the station. How'd you guys like them?
0: Yeah, they were amazing.
1: Wow.
0: I loved them.
1: And so that came... we got that at the Food Barn there in Moreland, Oklahoma. I meant to holler out them earlier. They are open every daily menu. They have a daily menu. Just order what you want and come by and pick it up. They do catering, office order deliveries. I guess I'm doing a free plug here, Sean. Is that all right? Perfect. And so, anyway, they're located at Highway 412 and Elm Street. Their number is 580-541-0599. And I want to thank them for a wonderful meal tonight. And so if you want something to take home with you, don't hesitate to holler at them, because it was definitely a delicious meal tonight. So I appreciate them.
0: Yes, it was. As speaking of giving people a holler, go ahead and give us a holler at 580-256-5101. 580-256-5101. Talk football, talk anything, talk softball, basketball, whatever you want with me and Mr. Carl Newton here. As we've talked about Northwestern, we've talked about OU. Is there anything else that comes to your mind?
1: We got OSU playing tomorrow.
0: Wait,
1: the Turnpike Classic.
0: I guess we do.
1: I guess it's the Turnpike Classic now.
0: Yeah.
1: And so be heading into the Tulsa Hurricane Stadium at 2:45 in the middle of the heat. And
0: yeah.
1: So the game, I think the last odds I saw were that how big what was the odds on OU's game tonight?
0: Oh, was it? I think it was 45.5.
1: Okay.
0: I think that's what it was. I'm pretty sure it was somewhere in there.
1: Okay. I think OSU is favored by 13.5 points on the road. So, Tulsa upset OSU last year. So
0: yeah, I was about to say, hopefully they don't do what they did last year.
1: There'll be a little revenge there, and it'll be exciting to see the new team out on the a lot of new players, new coach, and so there's a lot of anticipation. I noticed there's, some of them are predicting bowl games.

0: already and all that. Mm-hmm. So it's always way too early for that. But yeah.
1: Absolutely. I mean, you have basically a brand new offense as you're bringing in Mestemaker from North Texas. You're bringing in a lot of people from North Texas, as I can't even name them all, to be honest. But yeah, Mestemaker is someone I'm really interested in. Coming from North Texas, an American Conference team, a really good one, as they had a really successful year last year, and I'm interested to see how Mestemaker adjusts from the American to the Big 12. As Big 12, it's a tough conference. Yeah. You got teams like Texas Tech, you got teams like Baylor, who plays Auburn tomorrow, I believe, and that game's on upset watch. So Baylor's a good team. And you just always have the people that are always good, like Iowa State, you got Utah, you got Arizona State, like teams that are always could come in and ruin your day. So I'm interested to see just how he adjusts and exactly what happens with this OSU team this year.
0: Yep, I agree. It's all up in the air right now, but I'm interested to see how he can handle the adjustment to this new different level of football. But I'm hopeful, of course. You know, being an OSU fan, so yeah, I'm hopeful it'll be a good game tomorrow.
1: Yeah, and I'm an OU fan, but since we don't play OSU, I guess I'll cheer a little bit for them. But yeah, I'm excited for it. I'm excited football's back. I was watching the Colorado Georgia Tech game last night. That was an interesting game to watch. Did you watch any of it?
0: Yes, I did. Actually, I did catch some of that.
1: Yeah, it was. The first half was a little rough, I'm not gonna lie. There was a lot of turnovers and misplays, and so I was watching OU, and I'm like, I'm really hoping we're kind of clean today, and they were clean, and so maybe Oklahoma State will be the same way. Maybe.
0: I'm hoping so. I'm wondering, you know, under Gundy, they were under that speed up offense, mm-hmm. So I'm wondering what the difference will be, and yeah, I'm excited. That's why I decided to make the travel out there tomorrow all the way to Tulsa.
1: So oh, absolutely.
0: It'll be a good, like I said earlier, it'll be a great time to spend with my son and my grandson, so it'll be fun.
1: Oh, yeah.
0: So, Sean, I think it's time we take a break. Well, let's take a break here. If you want to call in, we got a few more minutes left. Call us in at 580-256-5101. I hope you're having a safe travel home.
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4: Welcome back to the fifth quarter. We're going to wrap it up here. We're going to go over the scores one more time with you, just so you, in case you haven't heard, Chickasha has beaten Woodward 63-13. Weatherford had no trouble with Tecumseh 49-6. It was a close one last night as Altus held on and beat Elk City 19-14. Clinton improves to 2-0. Beating Blanchard 29-19. Fairview beats Chisholm 35-21. The game from last night, Hooker beats Guymon 32-22. Tonkawa, first game of the season, comes out and hands Pawnee a loss. Tonkawa winning 36-30. We have Merritt beating the Moreland Bearcats 32-12. We have Hobart winning over Sayre 28-6. Also in 11-man football, we have Wayne beating Hinton 36-6. Thomas Faye Custer 35, Hennessy 14, Alva Goldbugs 34, Perry Maroons 8. We have Kingfisher winning a close one over Cashin 20-14. Another close one was Midwest City and Enid, and Midwest City pulls it out 40-37. Stillwater ends up on the short end as Bixby handles Stillwater a 56-28 loss. Now jumping into eight man, we have Sealing handling OBA fairly easily 44-28. Cherokee improves to 1-0 over Texoma, beating Texoma 60-40. A lot of offense. 100 points scored there tonight. Medford had no trouble with Waukamas. Medford 62, Waukamas 20. Gary beats Garber last night 20-14. Balco Forgan beats Canton 44-6. Turpin 62, Stanton County, Kansas 14. We had Boise City beating Springfield, Colorado 36-16. Timberlake handles Ringwood fairly easily 42-14. Hollis all over O'Keen tonight. It was Hollis 42, O'Keen 16. Kremlin Hillsdale, another game from Thursday night. Kremlin Hillsdale 42, Winoka 22. Pond Creek Hunter wins a close one with Covington Douglas. Pond Creek Hunter 32, Covington Douglas 24. Beaver 44, Temple 6. Pioneer, from another game from Thursday night. Pioneer beats Buffalo 48-0. And Tyrone ends up on the short end. Elkhart, Kansas beats Tyrone. Wildcats from Elkhart, Kansas beat the Bearcats of Tyrone 36-20. In the Texas Panhandle, we got Canadian beats Bushland 27-17. At the end of the second quarter, it's Perryton 22, Hewkinton, Kansas 20. A late start because of weather out there on that one. McLean 63, Booker 34. McLean wins that fairly easy. Claude comes out on the top end of this one. Claude 60, Miami 0. Another close one. Follett wins 40-32 over Memphis. And up into the state of Kansas, it's South

0: Central 58, Meade 12. That was our game of the week. I hope you enjoyed listening to that broadcast. Tescott beat South Barber 58-20. Last score we had is Chaparral leading Medicine Lodge 49-29. First quarter scores last time we'd heard from on Liberal still tied at zero. The late start because of weather on that one. And then lastly, Dodge City beats Wichita West 42-20. That gets you all the scores from around the area, the tri-state region. And we thoroughly enjoyed having you join us for Friday Night Quick Scores, 43 years of that. And then also staying on with us for the fifth quarter. Without any further ado, anything else you have, Cooper?
1: I don't think so. I think we covered basically all of it.
0: All right. Well, folks, I hope you've enjoyed another exciting Friday night. We will look forward to seeing you next Friday night for a Friday Night Quick Score starting at 6 p.m. Thank you for joining us.
2: ABC News, I'm Dave Packard. The judge of the Lindsey Clancy case declaring a mistrial, the decision coming after 7 days of deliberations during which jurors said three times they couldn't reach a verdict on charges related to the killings of Clancy's three children. Former Kentucky Governor Matt Bevin appeared in court Friday for repeatedly failing to provide financial records in the child support case of his now adult son, Jonah. The attorney representing Jonah called on the court to put the former Republican Kentucky governor behind bars. Judge Angela Johnson agreed.
3: You have done nothing to show the court that you are willing to act in good faith, and I cannot reward that.
2: Sentencing Bevin to 60 days. President Trump announced Friday that he signed two executive orders concerning farmers and ranchers and confirmed that the U.S. was importing beef from Brazil, Argentina, and, quote, a couple of other places. Serena Williams and Venus Williams are out of the U.S. Open women's doubles after losing a match tiebreaker. This is ABC News. Police in Germany say they foiled a spate of possible sabotage plots this week against the power grid. ABC's Tom-Sophie Borridge reports.
4: This is at least the fourth such incident at different power stations across Germany this week in a spate of suspected sabotage plots. Now, after explosives were found at one of the sites Tuesday, a German official called it an attempt to short-circuit the power grid and disrupt the region's energy supply. That official saying there were two lines of inquiry, left-wing extremism or sabotage directed by a foreign state.
2: A European security official telling ABC News that Russia is now conducting a, quote, concerted campaign of plots on European soil. A scathing watchdog report released Friday on former Labor Secretary Lori Chavez de Remer claims that she created a toxic, intimidating work environment at the Labor Department. She resigned in April. Dave Packer, ABC News.
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1: Your K101 weather forecast, clear skies this morning, lows around 74. Sunny today, light winds, highs near 101, clear and 74 tonight. Sunshine for your Sunday, Monday, and Tuesday, highs around 100. We've got you covered on K101 and K101online.com.
2: God, I hate this little town. 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

K101 weather, clear skies this morning, lows around 74. Sunny today, light winds, highs near 101. We've got you covered on K101.

0: ABC News. I'm Dave Packer. The judge declaring a mistrial in the Lindsay Clancy murder case. This after the Massachusetts Supreme Court blocked a last-ditch effort from her attorney to remove a holdout juror. Clancy's lead attorney, Kevin Reddington, affirmed Clancy's prepared should the DA decide to move ahead with another trial.
1: Judge Sullivan is indicating that we're looking at sometime in the fall, and she'll be ready.
0: In Nepal, two men have been found alive 9 days after that catastrophic landslide devastated Nepal and Tibet. Rescuers pulled the man from a narrow hole in the ground, the flash flooding now known to have killed more than 1,200 people. The U.S. economy adding 162,000 jobs last month, far more than analysts had expected. A federal prosecutor in Texas announcing the arrest of two men, one a former Immigration Services officer, on charges in a multi-year scheme to receive illegal payments in exchange for expediting immigration applications. This is ABC News. A deadly confrontation on New York City's Brooklyn Bridge early Friday morning. Police cars swarm the landmark to find a man holding a knife on the suspension cables, threatening authorities. ABC's Matt Rivers reports.
2: NYPD officers confronting a man with a knife as he tightroped one of the bridge's main cables, threatening to jump. Those specially trained officers tethered to the bridge for safety, attempting to negotiate with the man.
3: They observed that the male was holding a knife, and he stated to them, "I want to die. I want you to kill me. I have a bomb."
2: After nearly an hour, the suspect appearing to charge toward police, knife pointed, officers opening fire, killing him.
0: The Department of Homeland Security Friday arrested 380 people in Springfield, Ohio. The city has a large population of Haitians who had temporary protected status, which expired last month. Homeland Security Secretary Mark Wayne Mullen did not explain how many of those arrested in Springfield had TPS. Dave Packer, ABC News.
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3: Your K101 weather forecast. Clear skies this morning. Lows around 74. Sunny today. Light winds. Highs near 101. Clear and 74 tonight. Sunshine for your Sunday, Monday, and Tuesday. Highs around 100. 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

0: ABC News, I'm Dave Packer. The judge in the Lindsey Clancy case declaring a mistrial, the decision coming after 7 days of deliberations during which jurors said three times they couldn't reach a verdict on charges related to the killings of Clancy's three children. Former Kentucky Governor Matt Bevin appeared in court Friday for repeatedly failing to provide financial records in the child support case of his now adult son, Jonah. The attorney representing Jonah called on the court to put the former Republican Kentucky governor behind bars. Judge Angela Johnson agreed.
1: You have done nothing to show the court that you are willing to act in good faith, and I cannot reward that.
0: Sentencing Bevin to 60 days. President Trump announced Friday that he signed two executive orders concerning farmers and ranchers and confirmed that the U.S. was importing beef from Brazil, Argentina, and, quote, a couple of other places. Serena Williams and Venus Williams are out of the U.S. Open women's doubles after losing a match tiebreaker. This is ABC News. Police in Germany say they foiled a spate of possible sabotage plots this week against the power grid. ABC's Tom Sophie Borridge reports.
2: This is at least the fourth such incident at different power stations across Germany this week in a spate of suspected sabotage plots. Now, after explosives were found at one of the sites Tuesday, a German official called it an attempt to short circuit the power grid and disrupt the region's energy supply. That official saying there were two lines of inquiry, left-wing extremism or sabotage directed by a foreign state.
0: A European security official telling ABC News that Russia is now conducting a, quote, concerted campaign of plots on European soil. A scathing watchdog report released Friday on former Labor Secretary Lori Chavez de Remer claims that she created a toxic, intimidating work environment at the Labor Department. She resigned in April. Dave Packer, ABC News.
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3: Your K101 weather forecast, clear skies this morning, lows around 74. Sunny today, light winds, highs near 101, clear and 74 tonight. Sunshine for your Sunday, Monday, and Tuesday. Highs around 100. 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

0: ABC News, I'm Dave Packer. The judge declaring a mistrial in the Lindsay Clancy murder case, this after the Massachusetts Supreme Court blocked a last-ditch effort from her attorney to remove a holdout juror. Clancy's lead attorney, Kevin Reddington, affirmed Clancy's prepared should the DA decide to move ahead with another trial.
1: Judge Sullivan is indicating that we're looking at some time in the fall, and she'll be ready.
0: In Nepal, two men have been found alive 9 days after that catastrophic landslide devastated Nepal and Tibet. Rescuers pulled the man from a narrow hole in the ground, the flash flooding now known to have killed more than 1,200 people. The U.S. economy adding 162,000 jobs last month, far more than analysts had expected. A federal prosecutor in Texas announcing the arrest of two men, one a former Immigration Services officer, on charges in a multi-year scheme to receive illegal payments in exchange for expediting immigration applications. This is ABC News. A deadly confrontation on New York City's Brooklyn Bridge early Friday morning. Police cars swarm the landmark to find a man holding a knife on the suspension cables, threatening authorities. ABC's Matt Rivers reports.
2: NYPD officers confronting a man with a knife as he tightroped one of the bridge's main cables, threatening to jump. Those specially trained officers tethered to the bridge for safety, attempting to negotiate with the man.
3: They observed that the male was holding a knife, and he stated to them, "I want to die. I want you to kill me. I have a bomb."
2: After nearly an hour, the suspect appearing to charge toward police, knife pointed, officers opening fire, killing him.
0: The Department of Homeland Security Friday arrested 380 people in Springfield, Ohio. The city has a large population of Haitians who had temporary protected status, which expired last month. Homeland Security Secretary Mark Wayne Mullen did not explain how many of those arrested in Springfield had TPS. Dave Packer, ABC News.
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1: Your K101 weather forecast. Clear skies this morning. Lows around 74. Sunny today. Light winds. Highs near 101. Clear and 74 tonight. Sunshine for your Sunday, Monday, and Tuesday. Highs around 100. 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

red. The stripe was white, it was 18 feet from the bow to the stern light. Second hand from a dealer in Atlanta, I rode up with Daddy when he went there to get her.

0: just an old plywood boat with a 75 Johnson electric choke.
1: ABC News, I'm Dave Packer. The judge of the Lindsey Clancy case declaring a mistrial, the decision coming after 7 days of deliberations during which jurors said three times they couldn't reach a verdict on charges related to the killings of Clancy's three children. Former Kentucky Governor Matt Bevin appeared in court Friday for repeatedly failing to provide financial records in the child support case of his now adult son, Jonah. The attorney representing Jonah called on the court to put the former Republican Kentucky governor behind bars. Judge Angela Johnson agreed.
2: You have done nothing to show the court that you are willing to act in good faith, and I cannot reward that.
1: Sentencing Bevin to 60 days. President Trump announced Friday that he signed two executive orders concerning farmers and ranchers and confirmed that the U.S. was importing beef from Brazil, Argentina, and, quote, a couple of other places. Serena Williams and Venus Williams are out of the U.S. Open women's doubles after losing a match tiebreaker. This is ABC News. Police in Germany say they foiled a spate of possible sabotage plots this week against the power grid. ABC's Tom-Sophie Borridge reports.
3: This is at least the fourth such incident at different power stations across Germany this week in a spate of suspected sabotage plots. Now, after explosives were found at one of the sites Tuesday, a German official called it an attempt to short-circuit the power grid and disrupt the region's energy supply. That official saying there were two lines of inquiry: left-wing extremism or sabotage directed by a foreign state.
1: A European security official telling ABC News that Russia is now conducting a, quote, concerted campaign of plots on European soil. A scathing watchdog report released Friday on former Labor Secretary Lori Chavez de Remer claims that she created a toxic, intimidating work environment at the Labor Department. She resigned in April. Dave Packer, ABC News.
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1: For K101 weather forecast, sunshine today, light winds, highs near 101, clear and 74 for low tonight. Sunshine for your Sunday, Monday, and Tuesday with highs staying around 100. We've got you covered on K101 and K101online.com.

0: ABC News, I'm Dave Packer. The judge declaring a mistrial in the Lindsey Clancy murder case, this after the Massachusetts Supreme Court blocked a last-ditch effort from her attorney to remove a holdout juror. Clancy's lead attorney, Kevin Reddington, affirmed Clancy's prepared should the DA decide to move ahead with another trial.
1: Judge Sullivan is indicating that we're looking at sometime in the fall, and she'll be ready.
0: In Nepal, two men have been found alive 9 days after that catastrophic landslide devastated Nepal and Tibet. Rescuers pulled the man from a narrow hole in the ground, the flash flooding now known to have killed more than 1,200 people. The U.S. economy adding 162,000 jobs last month, far more than analysts had expected. A federal prosecutor in Texas announcing the arrest of two men, one a former Immigration Services officer, on charges in a multi-year scheme to receive illegal payments in exchange for expediting immigration applications. This is ABC News. A deadly confrontation on New York City's Brooklyn Bridge early Friday morning. Police cars swarm the landmark to find a man holding a knife on the suspension cables, threatening authorities. ABC's Matt Rivers reports.
2: NYPD officers confronting a man with a knife as he tightroped one of the bridge's main cables, threatening to jump. Those specially trained officers tethered to the bridge for safety, attempting to negotiate with the man.
3: They observed that the male was holding a knife, and he stated to them, "I want to die. I want you to kill me. I have a bomb."
2: After nearly an hour, the suspect appearing to charge toward police, knife pointed, officers opening fire, killing him.
0: The Department of Homeland Security Friday arrested 380 people in Springfield, Ohio. The city has a large population of Haitians who had temporary protected status, which expired last month. Homeland Security Secretary Mark Wayne Mullen did not explain how many of those arrested in Springfield had TPS. Dave Packer, ABC News.
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3: For K101 weather forecast, sunshine today, light winds, highs near 101, clear, and 74 for low tonight. Sunshine for your Sunday, Monday, and Tuesday with highs staying around 100. We've got you covered on K101 and K101online.com.
4: She was home all alone on a Saturday night. 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

0: ABC News, I'm Chuck Sievertson. More rescues 10 days after the catastrophic floods in Nepal. A man and a woman pulled out of a hydropower tunnel in a house today, says the Prime Minister's office. Over 1,300 people are dead, nearly 5,000 others missing, says Nepal's disaster agency. After the mistrial declared in the Massachusetts trial of Lindsay Clancy, the mother who admitted to killing her three children, her defense claims postpartum psychosis. ABC News spoke with Dr. Yalda Safai, psychiatrist, who explained why Clancy was turned away as a psychiatric inpatient.
1: The resources we have for mental illness right now are so limited that those psychiatric beds, those treatment facilities are reserved for the sickest of the sick.
0: An immigration officer charged with lying to federal investigators about the shooting of a Venezuelan man in Minnesota has posted bail in McAllen, Texas. Several dozen masked men have been blocking the entrance to Britain's busiest ferry port. This is ABC News. Philippines Vice President Sara Duterte has posted bail after being arrested yesterday, accused of threatening in an online news conference to arrange the assassination of President Ferdinand Marcos Jr. and two other people if she were killed amid their political disputes. Her lawyer says they'll fight the charges. You don't usually hear about a victim of an animal attack not being sure exactly what kind of animal it was. Zach Howard in Lebanon, New Hampshire, says it bit his foot and hung onto his leg before he fought it off.
2: Just it looked with the tail and it kind of had that orange underbelly, like it was 100% a fox in my mind.
0: Lieutenant James Nealon with New Hampshire Fish and Game.
3: We've been here fairly regularly throughout the week trying to hopefully run into the creature and see if we can figure out what it is for sure.
0: The surveillance video of the attack in a parking lot has gone viral. No blood was lost, but Howard has had several rounds of rabies shots since. Chuck Sievertson, ABC News.
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7: Sunshine today. Winds will stay light. We'll see highs near 101, clear and 74 tonight. Sunshine Monday, Tuesday, and Wednesday. Those highs, though, will stay around 100. We've got you covered on K101.

'cause I'm a country boy. I got a four-wheel drive. Climb in my bed, I'll take you for a ride. Up city streets, down winding roads.

0: ABC News, I'm Chuck Sievertson. 10 days after the Nepal floods, a man and a woman today were pulled out alive from a hydropower tunnel and a house. That from Nepal's prime minister's office. More than 1,300 people are dead. Nearly 5,000 others are missing, says Nepal's disaster agency. Newly arrived in Moscow for talks to try to end the Russia-Ukraine war, U.S. diplomat Steve Witkoff and President Trump's son-in-law, Jared Kushner. After the mistrial in the Massachusetts trial of Lindsay Clancy, the mother who admitted killing her three children, Dr. Yalda Safai, a psychiatrist, was asked why the case drew attention.
1: People are worried. People are wondering and wanting to know more about what goes on to a woman when they're undergoing postpartum period. And also, they want attention. They want care. They want to be heard.
0: Sentenced to 60 days in jail, former Kentucky Governor Matt Bevin for repeatedly failing to provide financial records in a child support case. This is ABC News. Two more hurricanes are churning toward Hawaii. ABC News forecaster Lee Goldberg.
2: Hurricanes Karina and Lola kicking up surf in Hawaii. Karina weakens and stays away, but Lola could briefly go Cat 5. Takes a sharp turn to the north, hopefully staying west of the islands, but certainly some wind, waves, and rain likely.
0: Category 5 hurricane has top winds of 157 miles an hour or higher. 100 degree plus temps possible from the plains to the Carolinas this weekend. They remember Dolly Parton and her music in her hometown Knoxville, Tennessee yesterday. Not with a somber memorial, but a festive parade. Rachel Milford, executive and artistic director of Cattywampus Puppet Council.
3: The grief that a lot of our community is feeling is not just for this, like, larger-than-life celebrity. It's a grief around, like, the loss of a family member, because that's how intimately folks are connected to her in this region.
0: The parade included music, dancing, and puppets in her likeness. Chuck Sievertson, ABC News.
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6: Sunshine today. Winds will stay light. We'll see highs near 101, clear and 74 tonight. Sunshine Monday, Tuesday, and Wednesday. Those highs, though, will stay around 100. We've got you covered on K101 and K101online.com.

It's time to take a look at your scores from around the tri-state on the fifth quarter. Plus, it was Chickasha over Woodward 63-13. Wethford takes down Tecumseh 49-6. It was Altus over Oak City 19-14. Clinton got the win against Blanchard 29-19. Fairview beats Chisholm 35-21. It was Hooker over Guyman 32-12. Tonkawa edges out Pine Lee 36-30. It was Hobart over Sayre 28-6. Merrick defeats Moreland 32-12. Wayne takes down Hidden 36-6. Thomas defeats Hennessy 35-14. Ilz Alva over Perry 34-8. Kingfisher beats Cashin 20-14. Midwest City outlasts Enid 40-37. It was Bixby over Stillwater 56-28. An 8-man score. Ceiling took down OBA 44-28. Cherokee outlasts Texoma 60-40. It was Bedford over Wacomas 62-20. Gary defeats Garber 20-14. Baco Forgan took down Canton 44-6. It was Turpin over Stan County 62-14. Boys City gets the win over Springfield at 36-16. Timberlake beat Ringwood 42-14. It was Hollis over O'Kane 42-16. Gremlin Hillsdale got the win over Winoka 42-22. High Creek Hunter edges out Covington Douglas 32-24. It was Beaver defeating Temple 44-6. Pioneer

Shut out Buffalo 48-0. Elkhart takes down Tyrone 36-20. In Texas, it was Canadian over Bushland 27-17. Perrington holds on for a win over Hugoton 22-20. It was McLean over Booker 63-34. Claude shuts the door on Miami 60-0. Follette takes down Memphis 40-32. In the state of Kansas, South Central defeats Meade 58-3. It was Tescott over South Barber 58-20. Buckland gets the win over Chase 69-12. Mesa Lodge falls to Chaparral 49-29. Wichita Southeast 7-0. And Dodge City defeats Wichita West 42-20. That's a look at your scores from around the tri-state on Fifth Quarter Plus.

0: 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In a nutshell, Monday holiday weather from ABC News forecaster Samara Theodore.
1: Your Labor Day forecast. Things look pretty nice in the Northeast. Mild, very stormy in the Southeast. We are tracking some showers and storms in the Rockies, out on the West Coast, on the cooler end in Northern California, a lot hotter down in SoCal.
0: Gasoline prices are higher than last year, and the national average price for diesel fuel that moves trucks carrying food and lots more that we buy is at an all-time record high, over $5 a gallon. 10 days after the Nepal floods, a man and a woman today were pulled out alive from a hydropower tunnel and a house, that from Nepal's prime minister's office. Over 1,300 people are dead, nearly 5,000 others are missing, says Nepal's disaster agency. Newly arrived in Moscow for talks to try to end the Russia-Ukraine war, U.S. diplomat Steve Witkoff and President Trump's son-in-law Jared Kushner. This is ABC News. Some relief for parts of the country still suffering with blistering heat and violent weather. ABC News forecaster Lee Goldberg.
2: On to the temperatures driving this heat and the storms. You see triple-digit feel-like readings from the plains into the Carolinas. Thankfully, more comfortable air, places like Chicago, all the way into New York City in the 70s Sunday and Monday. It's not bad in D.C. and Raleigh as well.
0: Two Pacific hurricanes, Carina and Lowell, are kicking up surf in Hawaii. Carina expected to weaken and stay away. Lowell could grow into a Category 5 with winds over 157 miles an hour and maybe take a sharp turn, staying west of the islands, but still sending wind, high waves, and rain. Her hometown, Knoxville, Tennessee, remembering Dolly Parton and her music yesterday, not with a somber memorial, but a festive parade. One of the organizers, C.J. McCullough.
3: She's beautiful. She's wonderful. She was the moment. We miss her.
0: The parade included music, dancing, and puppets in Parton's likeness. Chuck Sievertson, ABC News.
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2: Sunshine today. We'll see winds from the south around 15, 20 miles an hour. Highs near 102. Clear tonight. Lows around 74. Sunny tomorrow with light southeast winds. Highs near 100. Clear and 75 tomorrow night. Sunshine for your Labor Day. We'll see a south wind gusting around 25 miles an hour. Highs near 99. Sunny skies continue on into Tuesday and Wednesday with the highs staying around 100. We've got you covered on K101 and K101 online.

0: ABC News, I'm Chuck Sievertson. Labor Day weekend, the weather expected to be nice in the Northeast, but stormy in the Southeast, says ABC News forecaster Samara Theodore.
1: We could see some flash flooding on the road, so be very mindful of that. Then tomorrow, this threat shifts farther south. Places like Savannah, Georgia, Charleston, all in the bullseye for damaging wind, flash flooding, and some hail.
0: TSA expecting to screen more than 17 million people at airports like Newark, where ABC's Morgan Norwood is.
2: If you are driving, you want to try to avoid the roads between 1 and 5 this afternoon. That's when we start to see that traffic start to build.
0: The national average for a gallon of gasoline is $4.12, nearly a dollar more than last Labor Day. Rescues 10 days after the Nepal floods. A woman pulled out of a flood-damaged house. Prime Minister's office says a man was dug out alive from a hydropower tunnel. Newly arrived in Moscow for talks to try to end the Russia-Ukraine war. U.S. diplomat Steve Witkoff and President Trump's son-in-law Jared Kushner. This is ABC News. After a tropical storm, a mudslide has killed one person, left several others missing, and damaged houses in eastern China. A surveillance video of an animal attack in a parking lot has gone viral. The victim, Zach Howard in Lebanon, New Hampshire, says it bit his foot and hung onto his leg before he fought it off. But what was it?
3: Just it looked with the tail and it kind of had that orange.

0: large underbelly, like, it was 100% fox in my mind.
1: Law enforcers and fish and game officers are trying to find the animal. No blood was lost, but Howard's had several rounds of rabies shots afterwards. They remembered Dolly Parton and her music in her hometown, Knoxville, Tennessee, yesterday, not with a procession, but a parade. C.J. McCullough, one of the parade organizers.
2: You could just feel the grief locally in Knoxville, and we felt like we really needed a place to grieve and celebrate and just honor her legacy.
1: The parade included music, dancing, and puppets in Dolly Parton's likeness. Chuck Sievertson, ABC News.
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11: Sunshine today. We'll see winds from the south around 15, 20 miles an hour. Highs near 102. Clear tonight. Lows around 74. Sunny tomorrow with light southeast winds. Highs near 100. Clear and 75 tomorrow night. Sunshine for your Labor Day. We'll see a south wind gusting to around 25 miles an hour. Highs near 99. Sunny skies continue on into Tuesday and Wednesday with the highs staying around 100. We've got you covered on K101 and K101online.com.

It's time to take a look at your scores from around the tri-state on the fifth quarter. Plus, it was Chickasha over Woodward 63-13. Wetford takes down Tecumseh 49-6. Those out to Silver Oak City 19-14. Clinton got the win against Blanchard 29-19. Fairview beats Chisholm 35-21. Those Hooker over Guyman 32-12. Tonkawa edges out Pine Lee 36-30. Those Hobart over Sayre 28-6. Merrick defeats Moreland 32-12. Wayne takes down Hidden 36-6. Thomas defeats Hennessy 35-14. Ilse Alva over Perry 34-8. Kingfisher beats Cashin 20-14. Midwest City outlasts Enid 40-37. It was Bixby over Stillwater 56-28. An 8-man score. Ceiling took down OBA 44-28. Cherokee outlasts Texoma 60-40. It was Bedford over Wacomas 62-20. Gary defeats Garber 20-14. Backo Forgan took down Canton 44-6. It was Turpin over Stan County 62-14. Boy City gets the win over Springfield at 36-16. Timberlake beat Ringwood 42-14. It was Hollis over O'Keefe 42-16. Kremlin

Hillsdale got the win over Winoka, 42-22. Hot Creek Hunter edges out Covington to Douglas, 32-24. It was Beaver beating Tipple, 44-6. Pioneer shut out Buffalo, 48-0. Elkhart takes down Tyrone, 36-20. In Texas, it was Canadian over Bushland, 27-17. Carrington holds on for a win over Hugoton, 22-20. It was McLean over Booker, 63-34. Claude shuts the door on Miami, 60-0. Follett takes down Memphis, 40-32. In the state of Kansas, South Central defeats Meade, 58-3. It was Tescott over South Barber, 58-20. Buckland gets the win over Chase, 69-12. Mesa Lodge falls to Chaparral, 49-29. It was Wichita Southeast, 7-0. And Dodge City defeats Wichita West, 42-20. That's a look at your scores from around the tri-state on Fifth Quarter Plus.

0: Sunshine, south winds around 15, 20 miles an hour today. We're going to see highs near 102. We've got you covered on K101.
1: Last night, out of the blue, drifting off to the evening news, she said, honey, what would you do if you'd have never met me? I just laughed, said, I don't know. I could take a couple guesses, though.

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I got a hopeless golf game. I love the sound of your name. I might miss that old

0: ABC News, I'm Chuck Sievertson. Days after the president and vice president said the Iran war wasn't really a war, just that there are flare-ups, in VP Vance's words. The U.S. military says it attacked three Iranian oil tankers today after U.S. Navy warships were targeted with missiles. The U.S. says two tankers were permanently disabled and the third destroyed. President Trump yesterday.
1: I call it a military conflict because it's small potatoes for us. It's not a big thing.
0: U.S. diplomat Steve Witkoff, President Trump's son-in-law Jared Kushner, have arrived in Moscow for talks to try to end the Russia-Ukraine war. TSA is expecting to screen more than 17 million people at airports this weekend. If you're driving, gasoline is nearly a dollar more expensive on a national average than last Labor Day. 10 days after the Nepal floods, a woman was pulled out of a flood-damaged house. The prime minister's office says a man was dug out alive from a hydro-powered tunnel. This is ABC News. Diesel fuel has hit an all-time record high, $5.85 a gallon on a national average. Israel's military says it has taken control of the Ali Tahrir Ridge in Lebanon, scene of frequent fighting between Israel and Hezbollah, the Iran-backed militants. The U.S. is urging Lebanon to pressure Hezbollah to hand over the area to the Lebanese army, but Hezbollah

0: resists, fearing an Israeli takeover. Drastic action by Volkswagen, says ABC's Sherry Preston.
1: The company's board of directors approved sweeping cost cuts aimed at confronting challenges, including competition from China and tariffs imposed by the Trump administration.
0: What these cars don't have concerns some safety officials. ABC's Mike Dubusky.
2: The National Highway Traffic Safety Administration announced a safety probe into Tesla's cyber cabs a day after the company launched the taxi service in Austin, Texas. The gold-colored cabs lack brake pedals, gas pedals, and steering wheels. NHTSA will check that the cyber cabs comply with federal rules.
0: Chuck Sievertson, ABC News.
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5: Sunshine through this afternoon, winds from the south, 15, 20 miles an hour, highs near 102. Clear tonight, lows around 74. Sunny day tomorrow with light southeast winds with highs near 100. Clear, 75 tomorrow night. Sunny for your Labor Day, we'll see south winds gusting to 25 miles an hour, highs near 99. Sunshine continues on into Tuesday and Wednesday with highs staying around 100. We've got you covered on K101 and K101online.com.

K101 weather, sunshine this afternoon. We'll see south winds 15-20 miles an hour, highs near 102. We've got you covered on K101.

0: ABC News, I'm Chuck Sievertson. The U.S. military says it attacked three Iranian oil tankers today after U.S. Navy warships were targeted with missiles. The U.S. says two tankers were permanently disabled and the third destroyed. 10 days after the Nepal floods, a woman was pulled out of a flood-damaged house, while the Prime Minister's office says a man was dug out alive from a hydropower tunnel. A day after the hung jury and mistrial in the Lindsey Clancy case, this update from ABC's Aaron Katursky, who covered the trial.
1: She's back in the hospital. It's not like she's going free. Mm-hmm. Even if she were to be acquitted because of the insanity defense, she's going to get the treatment that the defense so desperately says she needs.
0: A chunk of the ceiling fell in the grand foyer yesterday afternoon, says the Kennedy Center, amid heavy rain. Nobody hurt, but debris and dust were spread across the red carpet. Statement says it's an example of why repairs are needed. This is ABC News. After a tropical storm, a mudslide has killed one person, left several others missing, and damaged houses in eastern China. A surveillance video of an animal attack in a parking lot has gone viral, but the victim, Zach Howard in Lebanon, New Hampshire, isn't sure what bit him.
2: Just it looked with the tail and it kind of had that orange underbelly, like it was 100% a fox in my mind.
0: Lieutenant James Nealon with New Hampshire Fish and Game.
3: We've been here fairly regularly throughout the week, trying to hopefully run into the creature and see if we can figure out what it is for sure.
0: Howard lost no blood, but has had rabies shots since. Her home state, Tennessee, remembered Dolly Parton and her music yesterday, not with a somber memorial, but a festive parade in Knoxville. One of the organizers, C.J. McCullough.
4: She's beautiful. She's wonderful. She was the moment. We miss her.
0: The parade included music, dancing, and some puppets in Dolly Parton's likeness. Chuck Sievertson, ABC News.
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2: Sunshine through this afternoon. Winds from the south, 15, 20 miles an hour. Highs near 102. Clear tonight. Lows around 74. Sunny day tomorrow with light southeast winds with highs near 100. Clear 75 tomorrow night. Sunny for your Labor Day. We'll see south winds gusting to 25 miles an hour, highs near 99. Sunshine continues on into Tuesday and Wednesday with highs staying around 100. We've got you covered on K101 and K101online.com.

A 101 weather, sunshine this afternoon. We'll see south winds 15, 20 miles an hour, highs near 102. We've got you covered on K101.

0: ABC News, I'm Mike Dubusky. Tensions between the U.S. and Iran are heating up, with CENTCOM now saying U.S. forces have responded to attempted Iranian attacks on American ships.
1: CENTCOM says an aircraft carrier and a guided missile destroyer successfully evaded multiple unprovoked Iranian attacks. No Americans were harmed, even as they were being fired at. The response, the U.S. today firing an Iranian oil tankers, three of them described as part of a shadow network that funds the Iranian Revolutionary Guard.
0: ABC's Stephen Portnoy. Yesterday, President Trump called the conflict in Iran small potatoes for the U.S. Special Envoy Steve Witkoff and the president's son-in-law, Jared Kushner, are in Moscow today to meet with Russian leaders about the war in Ukraine. It's possible they travel to Kyiv next, which would mark their first trip there since the start of the war. And it's Labor Day weekend, with the TSA saying it now expects to screen more than 17 million people when all is said and done on Monday. This is ABC News. Rescue workers are still finding people trapped in the rubble from last month's floods in Nepal. ABC's Marcus Moore is at the foreign desk.
2: Officials said that a woman was rescued at a house, while elsewhere in the region, the prime minister's office says a man was pulled out alive from a hydropower tunnel. 500 others are believed to be trapped in various tunnels in the region. Officials say more than 1,300 people were killed and nearly 5,000 remain missing. Since the August 26 disaster, more than 13,000 people have been rescued.
0: One of the most closely watched cases in the country ended in a mistrial yesterday, with jurors considering the fate of Lindsay Clancy deadlocked. The Massachusetts mother has admitted to strangling her three children to death in 2023, with her defense arguing she was suffering from postpartum psychosis. The judge in the case says the court will reconvene at the end of next month to discuss next steps. And a chunk of the ceiling fell down at the Kennedy Center yesterday evening. It happened during a night of severe storms in the D.C. region. Mike Dubusky, ABC News.

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1: Sunshine through this afternoon. Winds from the south, 15, 20 miles an hour. Highs near 102. Clear tonight, lows around 74. Sunny day tomorrow with light southeast winds with highs near 100. Clear, 75 tomorrow night. Sunny for

Labor Day, we'll see south winds gusting to 25 miles an hour, highs near 99. Sunshine continues on into Tuesday and Wednesday with highs staying around 100. We've got you covered on K101 and K101online.com.

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2: Blackman on the loose. Pistols firing. Touchdown Oklahoma State. Throws toward the end zone. It's incomplete. Survival in Stillwater. Kick is on the way. And the kick is good. It's a Christmas miracle. Hill's on the loose. There goes the cheetah. Tyreek Hill. Touchdown Oklahoma State.
3: 2011. When the college football world changed. Pocket collapses. He is sacked. Back at the 33-yard line. They got him. Where's that Sooner magic now, baby? Oh, baby, what a night. Oklahoma State 37. Oklahoma 33.
2: Goes it deep down the near side for Dez Bryant. And he makes the leaping catch. And the Cowboys have taken a cowboy boot and given the Sooners a swift kick in the backside to send them away to their new home.
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4: Era of Oklahoma State football gets underway today as Eric Morris leads the Pokes down Highway 412 to take on Tulsa in the season opener. I'm Adam Hildebrandt, live from the Wolf Sports Grill in the Stone Wolf Casino just off the Cimarron Turnpike near Pawnee. Clint Chelf will be joining me in just a little bit. John Holcomb and Dion Amade are waiting in the wings as well. But we begin with the voice of the Cowboys,

0: Dave Hunziker. Dave, how are you over in Tulsa?
1: You know, I'm doing well. And with all these new players, I feel like I'm about to take the bar exam. There's a lot that we've had to learn, but it's sure been exciting. I say that to see all these guys come in and embrace Oklahoma State and look at this as, in many cases, a renaissance in their careers. That's really exciting because you see the smiles on their faces because they like playing for Coach Morris and they're grateful for the opportunity.
0: Yeah, the Coach Morris era kind of begins in earnest today. What has stood out to you about him so far?
1: You know, it's a simple description, I think, Adam. He has old school values with the new school approach that you need. When I say that, academics are very important to him. He makes that very clear. He did it at the end of practice right after school started and told the guys, hey, all your academic stuff is in your phone now. It's in the portal. And you need to make sure your academic responsibilities are taken care of. And if you need to talk to your position coach to come up with a workaround for what's going on with your position coach, you do it. And the reality is this, is that academics are taking a back seat in many programs to simply just what goes on the field and how much guys are getting paid. And so it's very refreshing. I really, really like his approach. I love his team building where he has breakfast with a different player every day, and they don't get to talk about football. They talk about family. They talk about class, girlfriend, whatever's on their mind. I just think it's wonderful. It's really cool to watch that.
0: Yeah, that's cool. I didn't realize I hadn't seen that was happening. You know, one of those players is Drew Mestemaker, and Dave, he enters certainly with a lot of hype, and deservedly so. At the same time, he's only been a starter for one season. What do you make of the new Cowboy signal call?
1: You know, here's the thing. I think you have to remember that he has only been a starter for one season. I mean, that's the thing. And so, and we went through this with Mason Rudolph, and we went through this with Josh Fields. We're going way back with Josh Fields to my first seasons here. There's a honeymoon phase, and that is maybe six or seven games where defenses really don't know what your weaknesses are, and so you kind of get away with things, and you're able to have a lot of success. I mean, think about Mason Rudolph. His first two games against Baylor as a starter and against Oklahoma as a starter, and then the Washington Bowl game out in Phoenix, he was terrific. But it got bumpy after that as teams had time to study him and sort of make him play to his weaknesses. Mestemaker is obviously a little bit further along in that process, but you have to expect that there will continue to be growth. I mean, there's things that he needs to work on to get better. He's a very good quarterback as it is now. But again, we may not be through that bumpy phase. We may have a few games of that before he goes to the next level. That's okay. We have to expect that because we've seen it before. We saw it with Josh Fields years ago. We saw it with Mason Rudolph, even to an extent with Spencer Sanders. So it's just part of the process. But boy, I'll tell you what, he throws a really good ball. You'll enjoy watching it.
0: Yeah, a lot of people are looking forward to seeing that today. Mestemaker, Caleb Hawkins, Wyatt Young, these are all guys who were big names coming in. But, Dave, who's fallen under the radar from your perspective in preseason camp?
1: You know, we're meeting with the coordinators this week, and Skylar Cassidy pointed out a player on defense that I asked him the question. I asked him simply, it's like, okay, you need to get to the quarterback right now. You need somebody to beat his guy right now. And he said without hesitation, it's James Williams. Out of Kansas City, played a couple of seasons at Nebraska, last year at Florida State. He was a junior college player at Iowa Western. He has all the tools. He's not somebody that Cowboy fans would probably immediately think of as being the guy in that role, but they're very fond of him. He has big-time experience, and I'm interested to see if he can deliver on that today and through the rest of the year.
0: Well, Dave, a lot of newness with this team. Obviously, the coaching staff is part of that, but what can this staff kind of lean on as they get things rolling?
1: Well, I think they've worked together, and that's not often the case. Even if you rewind to the beginning of last year, it was a brand-new coaching staff, and hardly any of the coaches knew one another. So that causes communication issues. You know, what's it like when the bullets start flying, that's when you really get tested as a coaching staff on game day, when you're communicating, you're trying to sort of understand where maybe the head coach is trying to understand exactly where the coordinator is coming from, or a position coach has thoughts on putting in a player that may not coincide necessarily with what the coordinator thinks. These guys have worked together. They know each other. They know exactly what they want to do on both sides of the ball and how they're going to do it. I think that is a huge advantage. It's a huge, huge advantage. And by the way, on offense, I want to, if it's okay, point out a player that also has really stood out. He's a great story, and that's Carson Cole.

0: He's the H-back fullback, if you will, transferred in from Oregon State. Last year, he didn't even play a snap on offense. He played 12 games, all on special teams. He's had 9 offensive snaps in his career, and he was brought here to play on special teams, and it was a walk-on. And lo and behold, he is very physical. He goes out there and earns a starting job at H-back, and so he's a guy that I think everybody should pull for. He is an Oklahoma State kind of guy. He's tough. He's earned what he has. I think our fans will fall in love with him because he really, I think he epitomizes who we are.
1: We do love a walk-on story in Stillwater, that is for sure. Dave, one more thing before we let you go, because Clint and I have a bone to pick with you. You've stolen our guy.
0: We
1: are down a man here at the Stonewolf Casino. What's up with that?
0: Well, because Dion Amati is our new sideline reporter, and we've got him on mic right now, so we'll I just want to formally welcome you, my friend. Welcome to a new job on the team. You've gone from the I don't know what it would be, maybe the kickoff man. Now you're starting on defense.
2: Well, you know, my guys over there at the casino, we used to joke around and say we were the JV and you guys were the varsity. And
0: I
2: guess I made the varsity, guys. Sorry, Adam. Sorry, Clint.
0: We're really glad you're here. So excited to have you with us. You're going to be awesome. And I think our fans, and as I've told many people, once you meet Dion, you absolutely love him. He just has a presence about him and an MBA from the Spear School of Business and a successful career outside of this. Let's do it, man. Let's have some fun.
2: It's going to be a fun game and a fun season. I can't wait, guys.
0: We're glad to have you. That's Dion Amati. We'll take a break. Come back. Adam, I'll let you take it to break. See, I'm out of game shape.
1: That's all right.
0: I'm about to have a birthday of a milestone, and maybe I'm starting to show the wear and tear from it. So I probably better get in a nap and let you go.
1: We're all going to get there together. It's been a whirlwind offseason for us, too. I will say, Dion, Noah was very upset, my son, when he came in. It finally was real when he walked into the Stonewolf Casino and Dion was not here. So that'll take some getting used to. But we are here with our friends at the Stonewolf Casino and the Wolf Sports Grill. I don't know if you guys were aware of this. You can get crab legs here for dinner later. So go to the game, get back over here towards Stillwater. 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
3: Wolf Casino and the Wolf Sports Grill. Adam Hildebrand back with you, and joined now in Tulsa by John Holcomb, who had the short drive to work today. John, getting to be a little closer to home. John, welcome. How are you on this fine Saturday?
4: Well, I'm rested and refreshed, and you know, I don't mind the trip along the turnpike to get over to Stillwater, but it was really kind of nice to get from home to here in less than 20 minutes. That's for sure.
3: I don't blame you one bit. We've got a lot that we can talk about, although a lot that we're still trying to learn about this team. One thing is kind of the roster makeup and some of the challenges that this roster as individuals has overcome in the past. What do you make of that today?
4: You know, I just think that some of these guys that are going to play at least at the beginning of this season some significant roles, you know they're talented, but, you know, everybody's football career is unique in terms of, more than anything else, how healthy are you? How available have you been? Have you been battling a lot of injuries? And I think this adds to the, when you get the question all during the offseason, how good are they going to be? And North Texas is really good, but how good are they going to be? And the answer overwhelmingly is, I'm just not sure. And some of that is because of situations. Let's just take left tackle, who's going to start today, Jacob Sexton. Edmund Deer Creek product was at Oklahoma and missed all of last season because of an injury. You know he's talented enough to be there, but just how good is he? And he's just one of several guys on the two deep that have battled injuries and overcome some things defensively. And I really think that he could play a significant role all season long. Christian Bodner, having to overcome the encephalitis of all things. You know, it's just so odd that adding to the mystery of trying to figure out how good this team can be or predict how good this team might be able to be is the injury factor. And, you know, once you've had some, you get labeled sometimes as injury prone. Can you stay away from it if that happens to be your label?
3: I do wonder, John, whether oftentimes you have guys battle back through injury stuff like that, and it almost makes the adversity that you hit on the field a little easier to deal with. Do you think that could play a factor if these guys run into some adversity over the course of the year?
4: I do, and you bring up a word that Coach Morris has said quite often during fall camp, and that is he's interested in seeing how his team responds to the first bit of adversity. And I'll go back to the first interview I was able to do with him when we sat down with him in his office in January, and I asked him the question, are you, when you are looking in the portal, when you're recruiting, is one of your priorities looking for players who are from winning programs? And he said, you know, that is important, but really where our focus is taking players who have played a lot of snaps, a lot of game snaps. And, you know, that's probably as important, because then when you get back to the adversity factor, these guys, if they played a lot of snaps, they've experienced the adversity, and they've understood, you know, maybe they've learned it from both sides, how not to deal with it, and then what was successful once you did. And I think that's a huge thing, and so you do have a lot of players who have a lot of experience. There's just that you're going to play a bunch of them who haven't gone through a game together yet. So there we are back at the whole mystery part.
3: A mystery indeed. Speaking of which, we don't know what's going to happen here in just a couple of hours in Tulsa. What do you make of this game today?
4: Wish I had a good handle. Somebody stopped me on the way from parking to the stadium. I'm on the walk there and said, asked the same question and asked how I felt. And I said, you know, I feel good, but I don't have a really good handle on this thing. I do think that, as Deion Amati and I were talking about, and we posted this video on social media, because that's what we are required to do.

0: too, by the way. he mentioned get off to a really good start. And yes, I think you need to do that today. I think that in some cases your depth in certain areas could wear down Tulsa a little bit. I'm not sure that Tulsa is as deep in some of the areas where Oklahoma State is. I think you need to keep an eye on just how many defensive linemen you're playing today, because there have been years, and Dave and I always go back to the days of Shane Jarka, a guy who was just a warrior, basically playing on one leg, and you know the other one he was having help to be able to get through on the bad one, but you just didn't have a rotation on the defensive line. And this team has a lot of guys who can play. And it's also not just because of the heat, but because the coaching staff wants to figure out what some of these guys really look like in a game situation. But the heat is going to be a major factor. And as we've seen in season openers with other teams over the years, and we've experienced it ourselves, special teams today is just huge. And I'm interested to see about that aggressive nature that this OSU coaching staff has brought to the thing. You've got Chris Barnes and Miles Coleman back there. If you get it blocked up right, you could have an explosive return or two, which could help you.
1: That would be a whole lot of fun. That's John Holcomb over at the stadium in Tulsa. We'll be hearing from him more in just a little bit. John, thanks for the time.
0: You got it, Adam.
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1: Get ready, Cowboy fans. It's time for part one with head coach Eric Morris. Now, here's coach.
2: We continue from Tulsa, pregame coverage of Oklahoma State and Tulsa. And joining us now for the first time in a game interview situation is head coach Eric Morris. How you feeling? We're an hour and a half from kickoff.
3: I feel good. So what is it? The Turnpike Classic?
2: It is. Yeah.
3: So excited. You know, obviously been a lot of build up and anticipation for this first one. And so I think, you know, once that that ball finally hits the tee and we finally see it kicked off, whether that's us kicking off or receiving, you know, I think that's when we'll be able to settle in and get to what we do best. And that's, you know, being able to organize and to be able to call this game and watch our players make plays.
2: Yeah. What is the most fun about game day? It's sort of the watching the guys play and that chess match. Did our plans work? I mean, what is the most fun about it?
3: Yeah, I think so. And I think, you know, there's nothing like watching the players have success on game day and celebrating with one another. And so we've watched a ton of, penalty tapes, obviously, you know, just for excessive celebrations and tauntings and all the stuff where people make selfish mistakes that hurt their football team. And so hopefully today when we do make plays, you see a lot of people celebrating with their teammates. That's something that's been overemphasized. And you know, life's short. Like, this is a fun game. They need to go out there and enjoy these moments.
2: Sure. Obviously, we haven't played a game yet. Much of this is to be learned over time. But do you feel like the roster is working out the way you might have envisioned it when you put it together?
3: Yeah, I think, you know, we have a little bit of, you know, tunnel vision. We've had goggles on just because we face the same people over and over and over. And you see these guys, you know, our defense knows our offense and vice versa, you know, better than anybody right now. We, you know, our DBs know the way our guys release and they know our signals, they know our plays. And so I think you play into it. So it's just a whole different set of, you know, things that come at you and they come out faster. And I've told our guys, like, we're going to see something we haven't seen on tape. Like, I mean, obviously this is a team that's well coached and I think they're going to fire a lot of bullets at us. And it's fun to see when kids can process information really fast and apply their rules. And I told their kids, like, we need to take this game to the simplest form. And like, we need to be really good at blocking and tackling. If we can do those things at a high level today, I think we'll have a ton of success.
2: You were talking about team building. What are the most significant things that you've done to build that team feel?
3: Yeah, I mean, I think you'll see it firsthand today. I mean, I think just building the relationships and the love that these guys have for one another out there, hopefully that now they're willing to go out there and sacrifice for one another. So we've spent so much time together to build these relationships. We've been able to, you know, get into some vulnerable states and share stories and things that always aren't peachy. And so super excited just to see these guys go out there together as one to go accomplishing a mission, just because so much in practice is offense versus defense or us versus the scouts and it's people we know. And now it's us versus Tulsa. And so excited about that.
2: And we'll talk about the Tulsa Golden Hurricane when we continue later in our pregame show. Still to come, more pregame coverage. We head back to the Stone Wolf Casino after these messages. This is Cowboy Football from Learfield.
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7: 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Stonewolf Casino is the place to play on game day. Adam Hildebrandt here alongside Clint Shelf. Deion Amade, we believe, is joining us from the stadium as we get into our new segment here, kind of the state of the state. And, of course, we are Oklahoma State, and we'll be talking a little bit about the Cowboys in this segment. Clint, let's start with you here. I know that there are a lot of question marks coming into this season. Some of these guys certainly have played together. There's some holdovers from last year's squad. There are a bunch of guys that came up from North Texas, but there are also guys from other places in the college football world that have entered through the transfer portal. What does this team need to do to be successful, especially early on in the season here?
8: You know, well first off, as a representative of the JV squad, I'd like to congratulate Deion one more time on the promotion. Very, very happy for you. I miss you here. I really do. But no, I think, you know, with this many moving pieces and new pieces, and I think everybody's made the correct amount of a deal about that is that chemistry, right? And one thing that's unique, I feel like, and Deion can chime in on this as well, to Stillwater, is that when you're there in the summer as an athlete, it's a great time to build those relationships, right? Because students are gone, the people you hang out with are the guys on the team, and so I think that's a really big benefit for this team is to be able to hang out and do stuff like Dave was talking with Coach Morris, eating breakfast with a different player, to get to know everybody, to get on the same page. And to drill down into that, I think some of the places that I'm really looking to see, you know, as a former quarterback, looking at the relationship and the timing and getting on the same page with Drew and some of these new receivers, J-Bo and Barnes, and seeing what that looks like in a game setting, but also on the offensive line. You know, I think that they're going to be the most important group to this team's success. I'm a huge believer in what the offensive line does for a quarterback, and we know that there's going to be a little bit of a rotation there, and bringing some guys back healthy. So, you know, what they can do to bring the best five together. Because I think ultimately with a guy like Drew, we know he's a great quarterback. But the ceiling, he could really explode if he gets great protection up there and gets time. So,

0: fitting those guys in and getting that chemistry together. And then something that, Dion and I have talked about is on the defensive side of the ball, when you're going to play teams, especially in this league, that are going to tempo you, they're going to run personnel packages out there, that communication, right? You know, you get a team that maybe runs a lot of motion and the checks that go with that. If you have a blitz on, okay, are we still on if they move this? And how do you communicate that across the entire defense? So all those things, I think, come along with that chemistry, and it's important to build that in that offseason. And so those are kind of the areas that I'm looking for that chemistry to show.
1: Communication is key, and that's what we're doing with Dion Amade over at the stadium in Tulsa. Dion, what do you have on your mind as we get this game and this season underway of Cowboy football?
2: Well, first and foremost, I just want to let you guys know that I definitely miss you guys. I not familiar with being in the booth and not seeing you guys at the casino. So I miss you, and I miss the kids too, okay? Everybody seems to be having a good time over there. Tell my boy Noah happy birthday, and I miss him, okay? But as far as the football and the X's and O's, I mean, it's just like what Clint said. I mean, he's talking about us, you know, being in Stillwater, getting to know each other, getting to bond with each other. It's an environment that allows you to do so. So I'm looking for that to translate on the field as well. There's not going to be a lot of time as far as communication goes defensively in tempo situations to kind of communicate. So you got to be able to just look at each other and know and trust that your guy's going to be there and be in his right spot. So hopefully we see that happen today. But also the thing that I really wanted to touch on was starting fast. John mentioned it in his segment. It's going to be very important that this team starts fast for this game and for this season. It's going to be very important that they take the momentum that they've had in the offseason and translate to the season and with their play. Coach Morris and the players, they talked about momentum and utilizing that to their benefit. Let's see if they can do it here in this first game.
0: You know, I think to talk about momentum, I'm interested to see, you know, obviously new coaching staff, is how they approach a game like this with what we know is coming next week. You know, are they a team that wants to try to build that momentum towards the game? The goal is to win the game, right?
2: Yeah.
0: And you've got to do that first and foremost. But you know, try to, like you mentioned, that momentum into another game and continue rolling that. We know the hype that they've garnered and trying to get that going to where you can use that to your advantage.
1: 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Dion will join us again from Tulsa in just a moment. Clint and I here at the Stonewolf Casino and the Wolf Sports Grill will break down Tulsa a little bit when we return. 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
4: Back here at the Stone Wolf Casino and the Wolf Sports Grill. Adam Hildebrandt, Clint Chelty, Adamade joining us from the stadium in Tulsa. And it's time to break down the Tulsa Golden Hurricane a little bit. Again, a lot of question marks about this matchup. One thing, Dion, that Tulsa did last year pretty well was run the football. Is that, do you feel like, the strength of this team?
5: Yeah, wholeheartedly. I mean, this is a coaching staff that they're run first. Now, don't get me wrong, this is a spread situation, but they're trying to run smash mouth football with the spread. And then when you guys try to load the box, they're going to hit you on the perimeter with those screens and those bubble passes and try to lengthen your linebackers out and then run it up the middle again. It's going to be very important that we're sound in the rushing attack defensively, because they have a good stable of backs over there that they've received a lot of hype during the offseason, and I'm talking about Damari Alston and Traquan Jones, and also a Tulsa product, DJ McKinney. These guys have played big-time ball. Alston from Auburn, Jones from Old Dominion, these guys have played big-time ball, and they're used to being in this pressure-packed situation. It's going to be very interesting to see how our defensive line, our linebackers, and our defense as a whole handles the rushing attack from the Tulsa Golden Hurricanes.
4: Of course, Clint, somebody's got to block for those guys as well. What do you know about this offensive line?
6: Yeah, you look at what they did last year in that offensive line and rushing for close to 175 yards a game and the talent that Dion mentioned that they brought in at running back. So, I look for the Tulsa team to really try to play keep away. I mean, if you're looking across the field at Drew Messemaker and this group of offensive players that Oklahoma State has, the best way to beat them is to try to keep them off the field, right? And you don't want to get in a situation where I think tempo is going to be a big part for Coach Lamb and this offensive team, Tulsa's offense, is how do you use the tempo, right? You run the ball. If you get into a tempo game, you don't want to, give Oklahoma State more possessions, but how do they use that with their running game? I think if you look at maybe a situation like a short yardage, right? If Tulsa's offense gets in a short yardage, can they put personnel out there to make Oklahoma State match it and go big and get the nickel off the field and then use tempo if they get the first down to keep those matchups and make some of those linebackers play in space? So I'm really looking forward to that chess match and seeing Tulsa's use of tempo. I think is going to be key, running the football and using that tempo as a way that I think they're going to try to attack this Oklahoma State defense and try to keep Drew Messemaker and those guys off the field.
4: That's what we're looking at today as Oklahoma State takes on Tulsa. A whole lot of Cowboys fans are ready for it, tuned into this. They'll be, I think, a lot in the stadium as well. Speaking of Cowboys fans, Pistol Pete is riding into the Stone Wolf Casino later this month. Catch his special appearance on the casino floor September 17th. You can score a signed

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0: 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He makes the tough calls, stays cool under pressure, and knows ball like nobody else. I want to be just like him. You can too. 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
3: 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University of Central Florida over Bethune-Cookman 73-6. And Colorado escaped Georgia Tech 14-13. Yesterday, Kansas beat Long Island University 51-6. Today, number 23, Houston leading Oregon State 19-7. They're in a weather delay. Coastal Carolina trailing West Virginia 24-7, and Iowa State with a 14-7 lead over Southeast Missouri State. 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
6: Welcome back to the Stonewolf Casino and the Wolf Sports Grill just off the Cimarron Turnpike near Pawnee. Adam Hildebrandt, Clint Chuff alongside you. The bar's only about 30 feet that way. We could pour one out for Dion Amade, who's missing parting shots for the first time in his career. But, Clint Shelf, you're the resident parting shotter here, so we'll start with you. What do you got?
7: I guess it's just us now,
6: yeah.
7: Huh?
6: There were two.
7: Yeah, you know, we've been on for about an hour now, and I don't think, at least I haven't mentioned Caleb Hawkins. Mm. As much as I believe of the offensive line being the most important group as far as for rushing the ball, obviously they protect Drew, but Caleb Hawkins and what he can bring to this offense and the element of, taking the pressure off of Drew, I think he is a very important player. I'm looking forward to seeing him translate, right? This is a game that I expect him to have a big game, and I'm excited to see, obviously what everybody can do, but him especially. You know, word is he's bulked up. He looks like a linebacker out there, and I'm excited to see a guy that can take it and put his foot in the ground and really, create yardage and isn't afraid of hitting people. And another guy that if you talk to anybody around the program, his backup, Trey Page, human joystick is what he's being called. I'm excited to see him at this level and those two guys, how they complement each other and what they bring to this offense to allow Drew and the guys on the outside to make plays down the field.
6: That's Clint Shelf, and now I'm gonna have to have some more original thoughts. I've been able to lean on you guys the last 7 years. For me, there's a whole lot of excitement coming into this season, and rightfully so. I think everybody's really looking forward to seeing what this team is capable of. I think it's also important that we remember that there's going to be very little decided at the end of this game. Like, no matter how well you perceive this team to play, and everybody's going to see it a little bit differently, no matter if you think that they struggle in some ways today, it's probably this is far from a finished product, whatever it is that we see today. So Drew Mestemaker is not going to win the Heisman Trophy today, and the Cowboys are also not going to lose all their Big 12 games today. So let's just remember that as we go throughout the rest of this game. Have a lot of fun. Please drink a whole bunch of water or Gatorade if you're going out and joining us at the stadium today, and we'll see what happens at the end of this thing and see what we've learned about this 2026 edition of Cowboy Football headed by new head coach Eric Morris. Thank you so much for joining us. We will be here 2 hours prior to kickoff every Cowboy game day at the Stonewolf Casino. That's going to be an early one next week. It's an 11 a.m. kickoff for Oregon, so we'll talk to you at 9 a.m. next week. Of course, Dave, John, and Dion will have you guys the rest of the way from the stadium as we head towards kickoff in about an hour. They can take it from here. We'll talk to you in just a little bit. This is Cowboy Football from Learfield.
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4: It's a four-man rush, and he is sacked back at a 38-yard line. Floats it deep down the near side. The pass is intercepted. He fumbles the snap. He has to pick it up, and the kick is blocked. It's wobbling on the field to the 20. The Cowboys dive on it, makes a catch. He's gone. Good night, Vienna. Pistols firing. Touchdown, Oklahoma State.
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4: Good afternoon from Tulsa. It's the season opener for Oklahoma State and the debut of head coach Eric Morris as the Cowboys take on the Tulsa Golden Hurricane in the Gateway First Bank Turnpike Classic. Happy to have you with us. I'm Dave Hunziker. Our entire crew is with you. And, of course, we know it's hot. It's 97 degrees officially in Tulsa right now. The heat index is 104. We will update you on the field temperature as we get closer to kickoff, but at roughly 11:45 a.m., and that's been some 2 hours ago, the temperature on the field was 151 degrees. So chances are we'll get somewhere in the neighborhood of 170 to 175. We'll see. But we'll keep track of that as it'll be a premium for the players, obviously, to stay hydrated. And as far as substitutions go, be pretty free with your substitutions to make sure that guys are hydrated and can handle this extreme heat. As we get things started today, it's very appropriate that we bring in Oklahoma State University Athletic Director Chad Weiberg. And what's it feel like the first day of a new coach? I mean, the first game of a new coach, you were able to make one of the home run hires in college football in the offseason. So what's today like for you?
6: Well, I don't know about you, Dave, but this offseason feels like it lasted about 2 years.
4: I agree.
6: For some reason, feel like it's been a long time since we've played a football game, but couldn't be more excited to be here today and get the Eric Morris era of Cowboy football started today and see what we've got and just start building on that.
4: What's something positive that he's done that you maybe didn't expect when you hired him?
6: Well, he has, I think, done just a fantastic job with our fans, with our donors, connecting with them. He is a relationship guy. He talks a lot about building relationships with the players, but that translates right over into our fan base, our donor base, and I think that is so important, and it is so genuine. I mean, that is the fit. That's part of the fit that we talked about with him. Is he is just, kind of feels like he's one of us and always has been one of us, right? And so he's done a fantastic job with that, and you can see the excitement, right? We've already announced we've sold out our single game tickets for the Oregon game. We've sold out our single game tickets for the Colorado homecoming game. We're very close to announcing sellouts on two more of our games.
4: So awesome.
6: There is just a lot of excitement, and I think it's directly tied to the work that he's done in building the relationship with our fans.
4: You mentioned the fact that he's a good fit. I one thing that has jumped out to me is, to me, he has old school morals and values with a new school approach. Do you think that's an accurate description?
6: That's a great description, actually. It's a great combination of those things. And, I think that is part of it is, he's old enough to kind of understand how, things were done, but yet he's young enough to be able to, sort of make the adjustments that we're needing to make right now. So I think he, in a lot of ways, kind of just fits right into that perfect spot.
4: Let's turn to some broader issues, and one, of course, has been all over the place with the return of National Football League players

0: might have been given an extra year of eligibility to come back into the collegiate sport. And there's all kinds of legal wrangling that's going on with that. You know, how do you, what do you do to, do you communicate with the conference on a regular basis to sort of help manage that? And do you have a view on all of that? Because that is in really the, right in the front view of everyone as we enter this season.
1: Yeah, I think we're all staying in constant contact with the conference. And, you know, I think there is just a broad agreement across college athletics that there shouldn't be pro players coming back to play college. I think the nuance is, what is the definition of a pro player? What
0: yeah.
1: triggers that definition? And I think that's what we're, you know, dealing with this year. And sort of the crazy thing about it is a lot of this is just because it's the transition of, you know, everyone keeps talking about these are the 2022 kids, right? That
0: right,
1: fall into
0: right.
1: the, sort of the old rules of eligibility before we move into the new rules of the 5-for-5 eligibility. So they're the ones that were sort of caught in between. And I think there is some room for a player, if he didn't trigger what we would consider the definition of going pro, maybe he should have the ability to come back and finish, you know, a year. But I think it comes down to the definition. You know, if you've been on a roster, if you've signed a contract, if you've been paid, you know, those kinds of things, and that clearly is you've been a pro player. And I don't think there's very many that disagree that that shouldn't be, you know, what we're about. You know, this 5-for-5 eligibility-based rule that we're moving to, I mean, that is, it's age-based, right? And that is a precedent that has been established, well-established in sports for a long time. There's all kinds of leagues that are the U-17 league or the U-18 league.
0: Sure,
1: well,
0: sure.
1: If you're playing in the U-18 league, you can't be 19 and play that. And that's been long established. So I think that's the direction that the NCAA is trying to move into, to say that, you know, these are college kids. This should be a game that's played when you're roughly the age of a college student. And once you go out of that, then your time is done. Your eligibility is done.
0: You know, a final thought. There's not only excitement around this program, but my goodness, you think about what J.C. Hoyt has done with the transfer portal, the players that she's brought in, generating a ton of excitement. Steve Lutz has rebuilt the roster with a little more size inside and athleticism inside that has created excitement. We know wrestling is absolutely loaded. Softball will be. And all you have to do if you're bored in the summer is just check your social media every night, because Carson Binge and Nolan McClain, former Cowboy mm-hmm. baseball players, are tearing it up with the New York yep. Mets. They might share the Rookie of the Year award. And so you know Josh Holliday is loaded. This has a chance to be a really good across-the-board year. I mean, you know sometimes you're not going to be quite as strong in those areas, but this one could be really good, huh?
1: Yeah, I'm really excited about every sport that we have. You know, cross-country is preseason
0: yeah.
1: ranked number one
0: yes.
1: again and defending national champion. So I think across the board it could be a great year for us. And, you know, we had a good year last year. You know, we finished in the top 30 in the Learfield Director's Cup. So across the board, we had success. There's only one Big 12 school that finished higher than we did in those standings. But we all know the power of football, right? I mean, it casts a very bright shadow or light, whichever way you want to go. And it can kind of affect the perception of your program. And obviously last year we didn't have the season that we wanted to have in football. And so I think that kind of affects the perception of all of the other programs, even though we were – you know, having success in those programs. So the great thing about what we have here is an opportunity to get that turned around, and football helping to shine a bright light on all the great things that we have going on at OSU Athletics.
0: Well, the thing is, you're doing it, you know, a lot of these programs have 25, 30 sports that they compete in that give
1: right.
0: them a chance to
1: right.
0: rack up those points in the Director's Cup.
1: Yep.
0: You know, you're down, you're not at the minimum, but we're not toting out nearly as many sports, and we're still placing high, which really
1: right.
0: demonstrates more than people realize, if you get what I'm saying.
1: Absolutely. Yep. Nope. We've got great programs, great success, you know, hung a lot of banners and look forward to hanging a lot more.
0: Well, let's give Eric Morris a banner for his first
1: yeah.
0: win today. How's that sound?
1: Absolutely. I look forward to it. Can't wait. Been waiting on this for long time. We're excited.
0: As we all have. Thank
1: looking,
0: you so
1: looking forward to a lot of orange here
0: oh,
1: in Skelly Stadium.
0: We're already seeing it. They're
1: yeah.
0: they're being the tough ones that are already here
1: yeah.
0: on this very warm day. As always, thank you for the time. It's good to see you. Congratulations on another year. This is great fun.
1: Thank you, Dave. Appreciate all you do.
0: That's Oklahoma State University Athletic Director Chad Weiberg. When we come back, you'll get a chance to know Drew Mestemaker, the quarterback who's come to Oklahoma State from North Texas, already projected as a first-round draft pick in the NFL. Oklahoma State and Tulsa coming up.

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1: This is the take care of my family goal. This is the enjoy the life I've built goal. This is the set up a foundation goal. 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
0: Welcome back to Tulsa. As coverage continues of the Gateway First Bank Turnpike Classic, Oklahoma State in Tulsa. And now your chance to get to know OSU quarterback Drew Mestemaker, the highly regarded transfer who came to Oklahoma State with Coach Morris from North Texas. The question I think all of us have is this. How does a guy who has never started a game at quarterback become in just 1 year a potential first-round draft choice at quarterback in the NFL draft? Well, for Drew Mestemaker, it was simply a matter of having the right attitude. The first question I'd like to ask is this. So, obviously in high school you didn't start. We all know the story about North Texas. And then when you get your first opportunity, you just take off. I would think most people wouldn't have the confidence to pull that off given those circumstances. How did you maintain your confidence when you weren't getting a chance to play?
8: Yeah, I think, honestly, the preparation I put in helped me with that confidence. You know, I treated every practice like I was preparing to play the game because, honestly, I knew I was one play away from going in the game. You know, as a backup, you never know what's going to happen in football. It's a contact sport. Crazy things happen. So I treated every game day, everything like I was about to play. And then on the sideline, I'd, you know, watch as best as I could to try to be in that mode of me playing. So at the time I got the opportunity to start, I knew like all I needed was this opportunity to show what I could do.

0: Did you ever get discouraged?
1: Yeah. I mean, I feel like it's hard not to whenever you go through your whole high school career and, you know, you know you can play college football, but you just aren't getting the opportunity to show it. It's definitely hard, and it wasn't easy, but I wouldn't trade it for anything.
0: Seems to have worked out pretty well.
1: 100%.
0: Yeah. So that mindset probably goes back to your family. There had to be some influences in your family that helped you create that type of mindset that put you in position to do this. So who did that?
1: Yeah, I think, well, first of all, my mom is, you know, probably the hardest worker I've ever met. She's a teacher, and so I'd go to school with her and stay early mornings and late nights and everything and be there with her. And then I also have some good mentors, Dakota Prukop, who went to Vandegrift, then went to Montana State, Oregon, played in the CFL. He's kind of done it all, and so he's always been in my corner and kind of been in those situations before, and it's easier to hear it from someone who's done it before than, you know, obviously I love my mom so much, but she's never stepped on a football field before.
0: Understood.
1: So, you know, whenever you have someone who's done it before, it's a lot easier to hear it from them and understand what you're feeling as well.
0: What do you remember about the first time you ever threw a football?
1: Well, I actually still have it. It's a little stuffed animal football thing. And I'd be in my grandparents' basement and, you know, be running around the house and throwing it. My mom would throw it to me and my dad would throw it to me. And I'd, like, dive on the couch or something and make these diving catches or whatever. But that's probably the first memories I have playing football.
0: Oh, my gosh. That's awesome. So in hearing that answer, I'm guessing your creative brain is pretty good. He's coached some of the greatest in the game right now.
1: 100%.
0: Why is he so good at developing quarterbacks, Coach Morris?
1: Yeah, I think, one, he quarterbacks see the game the way Coach Morris sees it. He loves to throw the ball. He loves to be aggressive. And as a quarterback, that's how you want to play. You know, like,
0: yeah,
1: it's like that just fires up the like heart of a quarterback to have the trust of a head coach in you like that. So I think that's part of it. And I think Coach Morris does a great job at playing to his quarterback strengths. You know, he's had these great quarterbacks, but they all don't play the same. And so he does a great job at tailoring the offense to what these quarterbacks are great at.
0: That's Cowboy quarterback Drew Mestemaker. No Cowboy game day is complete without Tostitos scoops and salsa con queso. 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More pregame coming up as the Cowboys face the Tulsa Golden Hurricane in the season opener in Tulsa. 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
5: 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Dave Hunsiker back in Tulsa, Oklahoma State and Tulsa coming up. Pistol Pete says to drink more water, especially today. He's going to say it twice. At home games, the first 2,000 fans entering Boone Pickett Stadium can pick up a free refillable water bottle courtesy of Shape Your Future, a program of TSET. 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Deion Amati is on the sideline, and we might check in with him about just how hot it is on the field. Right now, the temperature in Tulsa, as we look at the weather service, was 97 as of about 1:30, and we should have an update on that we can share with you. Well, it remains, according to the weather service, 97, but that's a little bit of an old... It's a little bit of an old reading as far as the temperature, but you know, here in Tulsa right now, it is very hot. It was 153 on the field as of noon. John?
6: An update on that turf temperature, Dave. Okay. It's now 161.
5: 161.
6: Which, if you were at the Utah game in Boone Pickens Stadium a couple of years ago, it's hotter than that. Was.
5: Wow. Well, and go back to Savannah State in 2012, and Deion Amati was on that Oklahoma State team in 2012 when it was so hot on Labor Day weekend. So as a player, I mean, Deion, how do you manage this as a player? Because this is extreme. This is the hottest game that I can remember being a part of in my 26 years on the broadcast. So what do you have to do?
7: I'm going to be honest with you, Dave. It's a situation where you can't worry about it. I mean, you have to let everybody like us, the talking heads and the fan base, you let them worry about that. For you, you got to hydrate before the contest. You got to prepare during the week. But when it's time to play ball, it's time to play ball. You can't worry about the conditions and the adversity.
5: So with that thought in mind, Deion, how important is it the 3 or 4 days ahead of time? You mentioned hydrating before the game. Is it also important to eat the right way? I mean, obviously you get salt and things of that nature that come into play. I mean, what's the process like from what you can remember of getting yourself ready a few days ahead of what you know is going to be a hot game?
7: And here's the thing. When you're in college, you're young, and you remember how you are when you're young. Sometimes you don't listen to people and you don't do the right things, but the players who are, you know, truly committed to the game and committed to the nutrition and listening to the individuals that have your best interest at heart, they will. So things like staying away from salt, things like eating healthy, getting your protein, getting your vegetables is going to be adamant and something hopefully that these guys

0: took care of.
1: Well, very good, Dion. We appreciate that. That's a great insight.
2: Well, you said you remember what you were like when you were young. Dave, it's getting harder for you and me to remember what that was like.
1: When the combined age of the coordinators that we have are basically your age, that hits home a little differently. But speaking of hitting home differently, we do have some rule changes we'd like to explain, and there's enough here for it to be significant. One thing that you need to know is, as far as targeting fouls are concerned, targeting fouls that are upheld, because every targeting foul is reviewed, it will result in a disqualification from the current game, but there will no longer be a carryover disqualification that would go into the first half of the next game. So that's gone. Another piece of the puzzle, offensive pass interference in the college game was a 15-yard penalty. I think the rules committee felt like that was a little too harsh, so they've backed that off to 10 yards. So offensive pass interference now is a 10-yard penalty. They've also modernized the unsportsmanlike conduct rule, and what it comes down to is they really want the list of automatic unsportsmanlike conduct fouls to be minimized and consistently officiated, so there won't be nearly as many things that they would throw a flag for unsportsmanlike conduct as they did in the past. And I won't get into all the details, but you're not going to see as many celebration fouls as you used to see. They've decided that maybe that's been more of a big deal than it needs to be as far as the integrity of the game is concerned. Another item, John, is if a head coach wins a challenge, he doesn't give up that challenge as he did in the past. If he had used one of his two challenges, he would only have one left, even if he was correct in his challenge. The new rule says if you win a challenge, you get that challenge back. So you can win one and still get two, which makes sense.
2: Oh, yeah, perfect. Common sense, Dave. And we're seeing some common sense creep into the rule book, and I like that.
1: Now, here's one that's interesting. It's a rule I've always loved because I'm the king of the obscure. The implementation, of the fair catch kick. Now, if you're a big, big NFL fan, you'll know what this is. In the NFL, it used to be called a free kick. Now it's a fair catch kick. And so what the story is this. If you're late in the half, and it could come into play late in the game, and a team is punting from deep in its own territory, a returner, and it doesn't have to be the guy that's furthest back, can call for a fair catch and make the catch, and you can attempt a fair catch kick from that spot, which is an unrushed field goal attempt. So, in other words, if you had a punt that you fair caught at midfield and you were down by two with 3 seconds left, you would get to try a 60-yard field goal, but with no rush from the defense. So it becomes almost like a kickoff. It's interesting to talk to people about how they think this will play out in college football. Most of the coaches will tell you they don't think it'll come into play much at all. I think maybe 3 or 4 times in NFL history has it ever come into play. But Walt Anderson, longtime supervisor of officials for the Big 12 and former vice president of officiating for the NFL and still works in an advisory role for the NFL, he was actually the guest on Zoom in my class, sports announcing at Oklahoma State on Tuesday, and we talked about that. And Walt feels like it will come into play a lot more in college than people think, simply because the punters aren't as good and the volume of games is much higher, just simply because there are more games. And even Eric Morris said that's something we'll have to learn how to best manage as we go along because it's unprecedented. But keep that in the back of your mind. Late in the game or late in the half, that fair catch kick could certainly come into play.
2: Well, the easy way to figure it is if you've got a team pinned deep. For instance, let's just say Tulsa faces a 4th and long from inside their own 15-yard line. Let's just say that. And it's late in the half, like seconds left. Then, yes, you could see the Cowboys try to do the fair catch kick. Especially, and look, the conditions are a little windier than maybe we expected today, too.
1: Yes.
2: But that could play a role depending on which way that wind's going. And if you have, you know, a kicker that can, you know, perhaps make one from about 50, 55 yards.
1: Beatbox is the official party punch of Oklahoma State University. 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Coming up, we'll introduce you to another new member of our broadcast crew. It's Alyssa Brandon with Big 12 Today. She'll bring you up to date on the Big 12 action and all the fun stuff that's happened in the league in this first full weekend of college football. Cowboys and Tulsa Golden Hurricane about 45 minutes away from kickoff. This is Cowboy Football from Learfield.

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5: A 45-yard attempt with 3 seconds remaining. He makes it, they win. He misses, the Bucs win. Snap, put down, kick is up, and it got blocked, and the game is over.
6: Lou Carter.
5: And Colorado wins at Bobby Todd. Boo Carter blocked the field goal. How about the start to 2026 in Prime's return to Atlanta?
7: And what a way to start the first full week in a Big 12 conference football. I'm Alyssa Brandon here in H.A. Chapman Stadium in Tulsa with your Big 12 Today. And that was Mark Johnson on the call for the Colorado Radio Network as Buffalo Boo Carter blocked a field goal on the last play of the game to secure a 14-13 win over Georgia Tech on Thursday night in Atlanta. And the ground game was alive on Thursday night in the Big 12 all the way around. 21st ranked Utah Utes ran all over the Idaho Vandals for a 66-14 win. A team rushed for 364 yards on the ground, and the premier Big 12 quarterback, Devin Dampier, tossed three touchdown passes of his own. His returning running back, Wayshon Parker, had three touchdowns, and first-time head coach Morgan Scally. He's off on the right foot. Then we go to the morning slate on this college football Saturday in Houston, Texas, right now at TDECU Stadium. Number 23 Cougars lead the Beavers 26-7 with about 2 minutes left to go in the third quarter. Houston, in its third year with head coach Willie Fritz, coming off of a remarkable 10-3 2025 season. Former Oregon running back Mekhi Hughes has 74 yards right now and a touchdown. Quarterback Connor Wegman has 174 on the day. Coming up here in just 30 minutes, a Big 12 SEC clash. The Baylor Bears take on the Auburn Tigers at Mercedes-Benz Stadium in Atlanta. All eyes will be on former five-star quarterback DJ Lagway, who had a disappointing season with Florida, but now playing for Dave Aranda. Baylor struggled mightily on defense last year, giving up a league-high 32.6 points per game. A big part of that defense will be former Conference USA Player of the Year, Travion Barnes. Barnes was out almost all last season with injury, but Dave Aranda excited to have his guy back.
8: Yeah, he's the heart and soul. So he's the heart and soul, Travion Barnes, yeah. He has a knack for making plays. He makes stuff look so simple. He does a good job of studying and communicating and everything, but I think everyone knows when he's in there that whatever anxiety, whatever goes down, because TB's got this, and I think he's a major part of what's going on defense.
7: That defense will face new Auburn head coach Alex Golish and his former USF quarterback Byron Brown, who threw for over 3,000 yards in 2025. Also a 2:30 kickoff, Cincinnati Bearcats open up their season versus Boston College at home. Then coming up, the night slate, it's a Texas showdown. Reigning Big 12 champs, Texas Tech Red Raiders open up play against Abilene Christian in Lubbock at 6 p.m. Texas Tech was the talk of the offseason with its quarterback controversy, but after all the dust is settled, Will Hammond will suit up as QB1 to lead this team to a potential return to the college football playoff. The BYU Cougars just missed the CFP last year, but are bringing back starting quarterback.

0: Back Bear Bachmeyer, starting running back L.J. Martin, and head coach Kalani Sitake. Number 14 BYU kicks off at 7 p.m. against Utah Tech, who was picked last in the Big Sky preseason coaches poll. Last year, the Cougars defeated Portland State in its opener 69-0 and pulled its starters at halftime, so we'll see how long Sitake keeps his ones in this time around. Well, that is your Big 12 today. I'm Alyssa Brandon. Coming up, we sit down with the coordinators Sean Brophy and Skylar Cassidy. Kickoff for Oklahoma State and Tulsa is about an hour away. This is Cowboy Football from Learfield.
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Your life is our life's work. And we're watching Braden Nelson, not today because he continues to come back from a knee injury, but he was a tackle that came to Oklahoma State on the offensive side with Coach Eric Morris, and someone that was thought to perhaps be a potential starter. He continues to work his way back. We'll continue to update his potential return as we get closer to just that. We'll move now, though, to the defensive side of the football. There's so much talk about the offense, but Skylar Cassidy, OSU's new defensive coordinator, of course, his brother played recently at Oklahoma State. A lot of ties to Stillwater, but a very young, energetic defensive coordinator. And as is the case on offense, a lot of new faces will be watching. But most of the old faces you'll recognize reside on the defensive side of the ball. That is returning.

0: Dave, that's right. And, you know, you've got some guys who could really make a statement early. And, Dave, when you're talking about returnees, don't you have to kind of start with Jahleel Johnson on the defensive side of the ball?
1: Yes, you do.
0: Coming off the edge. It's not just that, but he is back and with a purpose. I think he has been looking forward to this game and this season as much or more than anybody else. And I know there are other returnees, but as much as anybody else, he's been the most vocal about it. He really wants to set things right.
1: Thankful to have the opportunity. And earlier this week, we had a chance to sit down with Skylar Cassidy. And one thing he addressed, which comes in very handy on this 100-degree day, depth on the defensive line.
2: Everyone has been talking, yourself included, about your depth in the defensive line. Just how many guys can you play, and how handy is that given the weather in a first game?
3: Yeah, I think we'll play, you know, upwards of, I mean, we'll play up to 14 guys probably up front realistically. And so keeping those guys on a fresh rotation, letting them give everything they got and bringing in the next wave will be obviously an advantage for us this first game, as the temperature's going to be obviously pretty hot there. But, you know, our guys are ready to go in that regard, and we got confidence in that many guys to be able to go out there and execute. So we're excited in that regard.
2: Is there a position group that has grown the most during the preseason?
3: Yeah, I think the corners have continued to improve. Them and the linebacking crew just continue to get better and better. You know, obviously getting more and more comfortable in the scheme and the communication and all the different things that – all the different challenges that Tulsa's going to try to present this first game from a formational standpoint. Our guys have obviously done a really, really good job this fall camp.
2: Baylor Hayes is a dual threat. So within that, what is most concerning to you?
3: Yeah, we just have to always be cognizant of his ability to make plays with his feet. He does a really, really good job hurting people by escaping vertically in the pocket in the pass game. But he does a really, really good job just extending plays and keeping guys open and trying to make plays and not get them in really, you know, disadvantaged situations for themselves. So being cognizant when we're pass rushing, when we're pressuring, of always keeping eyes on him to not allow him to hurt us with his feet, you know, when we're playing coverage. So that'll be one big stress for us in this game.
2: Everyone has been talking, yourself included,
1: defensive
2: about
1: coordinator Skylar Cassidy talking about the depth on the defensive line. And, you know, John, it wasn't terribly long ago where Oklahoma State, say in 09 and 2010, on some really good teams, were playing six defensive linemen. That's all they had. The story of Shane Jarka in the hotel in Manhattan, Kansas, former interior lineman. I said, "What are you doing, Shane?" He's like, "I'm going to get my knee drained." I said, "How much did it take off here?" He said, "About a liter." This is the night before the game. And then he goes out and plays 80 plays, and he's really good. Those days are over, thank goodness. We survived those days with teams ranked in the top 20, top 15 each year, and they've got some good depth there, and that's a good thing for the short and the long term.
0: Oh, there's no question about it, Dave. And we mentioned Jahleel Johnson. You've got a Malik Charles back who put on more weight. And, you know, with the opportunity, perhaps if you needed some help on the interior and not just on the edge, that he might be able to slide in and take a few snaps. Don't know that that's totally there yet, unless you're in a rush package where you're really trying to get after the quarterback. But how about this, too, Dave? Your backup, well, he's listed as an or. Sadiq Clements has good size at nose tackle, but Jerry Lawson at 6'1", 312 pounds. You know when he played in high school? He spent time at running back in high school.
1: How about that,
0: Dion? Had more than 1,600 yards.
1: Yeah, how about that?
4: Hey, I wouldn't want to see somebody like that coming out of the backfield. That's a dangerous combination.
1: It certainly is. As we move to the offensive side of the ball, of course, we know about Drew Mestemaker. We know about a number of players that are highly regarded coming to Stillwater. But earlier this week, we had a chance to sit down with offensive coordinator Sean Brophy and get his thoughts on how things have gone up to this point.
5: I think the offensive line is the first one that comes to mind, just because there were a lot of question marks. We had guys coming off of injuries that we knew about coming into this program, finding five guys to gel together, right? And then developing guys that you feel like have position flexibility. And so I think that we've done a good job of that. I think Coach Krill deserves a ton of credit for what he's done with that room, and to see the growth from probably the start of camp to where they are now, you know, cohesively, and then individually certain guys in that room has probably been the largest improvement.
2: A lot of people label offenses. It doesn't matter who it is or what they do. They just put a label on them. But talk about the flexibility that you have within your system, the things that you can do and how

0: you can change as necessary.
1: Yeah, I think that that's absolutely the case. And the one thing about us is we're not going to pigeonhole ourselves into any one schematic. So I think first and foremost is figuring out, you know, the players that you have, what they're good at, and putting them in positions to be successful, right? And so having multiple personnel packages to deploy, right? And then figuring out the schematics that, you know, kind of, you know, work into those groupings, right? And so we're not going to pigeonhole ourselves and say we're one type of thing, right? We're going to have a downhill physical run game. We're going to attack and be explosive down the field in the pass. We're going to put the ball in the perimeter with our skill players. And ultimately, at the end of the day, if a defense tries to take one thing away, we're going to attack a different area, right? And so, you know, that's on us as coaches, right, that I talked about, to have the bandwidth and the nuance to get to those schematics to deploy our players and put them in positions to be successful.
2: That's Cowboy offensive coordinator Sean Brophy. When your family needs care, closeness matters. 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What a great story he is. He's been through a lot, but here he is in the Big 12 at Oklahoma State. OSU and Tulsa coming up. 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

0: pregame coverage continues in the Gateway First Bank Turnpike Classic as Oklahoma State faces Tulsa in the season opener for both teams. Earlier in our pregame show, you had a chance to get to know Cowboy quarterback Drew Mestemaker. Now a chance for you to meet another of the 18 players that joined Coach Morris at Oklahoma State after playing for him at North Texas. Johnny Dixon's story is unique. His mother has been in the Navy for a number of years, and his mother spent much of his childhood on deployment overseas. But during those challenging circumstances, Dixon has learned a toughness that has helped him arrive at Oklahoma State and into the Big 12. Life can be full circle sometimes. If I remember right, was Oklahoma State like one of your first, if not your first offer?
1: Yeah, it was my first offer coming out of high school, my sophomore year, going into junior year that summer, playing basketball, and got a call from Coach Dickey.
0: You have one of the coolest background stories that I can remember. Your last high school game, your mother was on deployment in Bahrain in the Navy, and she flew in for your last high school game and surprised you. Tell everybody what that must have been like. I cannot imagine.
1: That was a real special moment. So my mom had ended up getting deployed the end of my junior season, actually. So my final high school game of my junior season, she left maybe 4 days later than that. So I ended up moving in with my godparents. And at the beginning of that football season, my godmom had actually passed away. So it had, she was like, it was kind of a weird moment because we didn't know if she was going to be able to get there or like my mom was going to be able to still come to any game. So she made up this real big story saying like, oh, I have to go on a mission and all this. And like, you can't call me. And she turned her location off because we all share our locations with each other. So whole time I'm thinking like, well, okay, she's doing this real important thing. And I get ready to go to kickoff. And she actually had a flyover get scheduled for the game. So they had a plane fly over our stadium. And as soon as they got over to the side, she was standing on the corner.
0: Oh, my gosh. Yeah. And your brother was playing in that game too, right? Your younger brother?
1: Brother and cousin.
0: Wow. Probably hard to focus on the game. I just can't imagine the emotions of that. Yeah. That just had to be amazing.
1: No, it was a very special moment. Even like that game, that was one of the first times like me and my brother had a connecting thing. Like I was playing both ways in high school, rushing a passer, and he caught a pick off the like just a scramble, and it was like a really big moment just having.
0: It's Cowboy offensive guard Johnny Dixon. Hey, Cowboy football fans! SeatGeek makes it easy to find tickets so you can be a part of the action all year. 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More pregame coming up. We'll have our starting lineups, and you'll hear from linebacker Tate Romney as well.

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0: Back for a final time as we approach kickoff in the Gateway First Bank Turnpike Classic, Oklahoma State in Tulsa, and catching up once again with head coach Eric Morris. You obviously play fast. That's what you do. You've had success in it. You've had tremendous mentors in what you do offensively. How important, though, is it for you to play complementary football, and how does that work when you're playing fast, offense and defense in sync?
11: Yeah, I mean, I think it's going to be really important today that I manage this game. I think, especially with the heat and the temperature, I mean, upwards of probably 120 on the turf, real temperature. And so, I got to do a good job picking my points to be able to utilize that and keep the defense off balance. But at the same time, if our defense needs rest, it's going to be super important that we're able to sustain some drives and run the football, and establishing a run is going to be important. And so, those are all real lifetime decisions that we have to make. And luckily, I think that's an area that I've grown over the course of my career. Now, is it going to be perfect? No. And there's going to be times that we need to utilize tempo just because our guys they're used to playing fast. That's something that I'm going to have to monitor and be able to manage the game really, really effectively.
0: What about Tulsa defensively as you've prepared for the game? What do you see? What concerns do they bring to the table?
11: Yeah, just a lot of new people. I mean, I think really both of their safeties are back, which looks like they'd get the defense lined up. They're the big communicators. They're a team, their nickel's coming back, one of their leading tacklers last year.

0: And so I think, some new guys at corner, new guys at linebacker, some new guys up front, defensive line. I know they've really invested in their defensive line and trying to build that team up, from the trenches on back. And so, yeah, we'll be learning on the fly a little bit personnel wise about these guys. There's three or four that we know where they're at. We got to know where the nickel is. We got to know where their boundary safety is, just because, but I think it's so similar to our defense. I think, Drew's seen this structure so much. They want to play in too high. And so, when those safeties are doing different things in the back end, like Drew's got to be able to stay on his progressions and be able to really read the defense post snap.
1: Every dual threat quarterback is different in some sort of way, and they have one. So what's the biggest worry you have with their dual threat quarterback?
0: Yeah, I think just he's a kid that I think was put through the fire last year a little bit as a true freshman. I think, he's a little baller. I mean, he makes plays with his feet. I think that he's really opportunistic when he's outside the pocket, and he'll tuck it and run, or he can hurt you throwing the ball when he's outside the pocket. And so he's a guy that I think, Tulsa's really going to benefit this year of the lumps that he took last year, and so that game experience is something, that's so invaluable or so valuable. And so yeah, I expect him to be a lot better and put the team in better situations this year.
1: Coach, we're so excited. It's finally here. We're just minutes away and can't wait to watch your team play. Thank you for the time.
0: Here we go. Go Pokes.
1: That's Eric Morris. Oklahoma State in Tulsa. Kickoff just minutes away. This is Cowboy Football from Learfield.
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0: It's a hot one here in Tulsa for the season opener and the debut of head coach Eric Morris at Oklahoma State. The Cowboys and Tulsa Golden Hurricane coming up in the Gateway First Bank Turnpike Classic. When we come back, we'll have the coin toss and kickoff of the 2026 season opener. 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

0: Cowboys, saddle up. It's time for Oklahoma State Cowboy football.
1: Back to pass. He is hit. He is sacked. Back at the 24-yard line. Fumbles a football at the 42, and the Cowboys have picked it up. Oklahoma State has it. Throws back over the middle, and it's intercepted. Intercepted. Hit the backfield. He stopped. He stopped. The Cowboys win. The Cowboys win.
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2: I wouldn't want to be no one else besides being a Cowboy.
0: Let's go! Oklahoma State, Tulsa. This is the Gateway Turnpike Classic. Kickoff is just moments away. Now, here's the voice of the Cowboys, Dave Hunziker.
1: Good afternoon once again from Chapman Stadium in Tulsa. It's the season opener for Oklahoma State as the Cowboys take on the Tulsa Golden Hurricane. Tulsa defeated Oklahoma State in Stillwater last year 19-12 in what turned out to be the final game of Mike Gundy's coaching career. Happy to have you with us. I'm Dave Hunziker with John Holcomb and Dion Amati, Britt Lockhart, Adam Hildebrandt. Our entire crew with you. Eddie Neuendorf, our spotter, is back in the saddle. And time now for our coin toss brought to you by MidFirst Bank. Let's go down to the field and Dion Amati making his debut. Dion.
3: Thank you, Dave. Got our captains walking out right now. As you can see, number 32, Weslowski, Drew Nestermaker, Jelani Johnson, and number 79, Sexton, also one of the captains today.
4: Captains, welcome to week one. Turnpike Classic, right? Oklahoma State, you're the visitor. It's also your home. Today's coin features the logo, heads, tails.
5: Heads, and that's tails.
4: What is your call?
6: Tails.
4: Tails, tails is called. It is a tails. You won the toss. You won the toss. Oklahoma State, defer. Walk the ball. Which way would you like to kick? Go ahead and turn around, gentlemen. Oklahoma State.
3: So, guys.

0: As Oklahoma State has won the coin toss, Drew Nestermaker decides to defer. And with that being said, the Cowboys will be on defense first, and Tulsa Hurricanes will receive. And I've been waiting a long time to say this. Let's kick it back to the booth here to start the 2026 season for the Oklahoma State Cowboys. The voice of the Cowboys himself, Dave Hunziker, and my man, John Holcomb. Take it away, fellas.
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2: Well, I'll borrow one that Deion and I shared during a social media video before we went on the air, Dave, and that is getting off to a fast start to really kind of settle your nerves a little bit. I think this is going to be a real key for the Cowboys, is to execute cleanly on both sides of the ball, and it will start with, there's really no secret with what Tulsa wants to do. They're going to throw some wrinkles in, of course, but they want to run the ball, and they want to control the clock, and they want to wear this Cowboy defense down. So stopping the run has got to be a big key for the Cowboys. And then on the other side of things, offensively, you want to be sharp. We're going to watch the offensive line up front. Dave's zone blocking in particular. It takes timing for it to work just right. It's where Caleb Hawkins tends to make a lot of his hay, so to speak, is on cutbacks through zone blocking and zone runs, and his ability to get yards after first contact was off the charts last year. We're going to keep an eye on that offensive line, making sure they can run block really well.
1: Joseph Kim will kick off for Oklahoma State. He's the UCO transfer out of Lawton. He will handle kickoffs and most likely longer field goals today of, let's say, 35-plus. Traquan Jones is deep to receive for Tulsa. Cowboys will have the wind at their backs as we get this underway. The Eric Morris era at Oklahoma State, moments away from its beginning. Kim is a right-footed soccer-style kicker. The Cowboys in all white this afternoon, and he strikes it. An end-over-end kick that's tumbling down the field on the left side. It bounces actually at the end line and goes out of the end zone for a touchback. 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
2: I think we just got an update on the field temperature, the turf temperature. I heard Deion say in our ear, Dave, 167.
1: Wow. That's practically leftover warm-up temperature. I got some chicken in the refrigerator. Just take it down to the field and warm it up.
2: If it's chicken, you better make sure it's cooked.
1: Good point. Damari Alston to tailback. Baylor Hayes takes a hand, takes the snap, hands it off. Left side, that's Alston running left, and he's spun out of bounds. Actually, Jimmy Callaway on the jet sweep spun out of bounds at the 27-yard line. He picked up only two.
2: Ethan Wislowski read that really well, stretched it out, and made the play.
1: Second down and 8, Tulsa from its own 27 as they work from left to right. Hayes with a back behind him. Single receivers left and right. Shotgun formation. Takes the ball, hands it off, inside run, and nowhere to go. Just a one-yard gain on the carry. That was Alston, the Auburn transfer, who picked up only one. And Christian Bodner, the Liberty transfer, a terrific story. Last year's National Comeback Player of the Year made the tackle for Oklahoma State. Third down and 7 coming up.
2: Well, they read that play very quickly from the formation Tulsa was showing.
1: Third downs this season brought to you by Raising Cane's One Love. Third and 7, in fact, for Tulsa from its own 28. Three wide to the right, one left. Motion to the left side as Hayes takes the ball. Back to pass. He scrambles. He can run. Running left. Breaks a tackle at the 30. Breaks another at the 32, but is pulled down by the ankles by Mo Horn out at the 30. Play by Horn to keep the Tulsa quarterback from getting the first down. So that's a Cowboy big play. Big play by the secondary to take care of the ball carrier, Hayes. 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
2: Hayes made a

0: great move. I think it was on Wesloski. He shook one defender with just a little head and shoulder fake, but Horn made the play.
1: Australian Max Tulin will punt it away to Miles Coleman, North Texas transfer, standing at the Cowboy 25. And the right-footed kicker strikes it. It's a wobbly spiral down the far side. Coleman hauls it in at the 24, splits defenders to the 26, and tackled at the 27. That's where the Cowboy offense will begin. First down and 10 yards to go. 43-yard punt. So here comes Drew Mestemaker onto the field for the first time as an Oklahoma State Cowboy. Remember, he did not start a varsity game at quarterback in high school, made his first start at any point in his career at quarterback last year at North Texas. Went on to have an incredible season, led the FBS in completions, 10 yards or more in many other categories. And he's in the shotgun, takes the ball, throws right, it's complete. It's caught at the 34-yard line by Chris Barnes, the Wake Forest transfer, a gain of 7. It'll be second down and 3 yards to go.
0: Very easy little throw, little space given to Barnes out there.
1: The receivers are Coleman, Bowick, and Barnes. Carson Kolb, the tight end transfer from Oregon State, is now shifting over to the center of the formation. It's a handoff to Hawkins running right. The Shawnee native plows his way to midfield, picking up 6 yards, and a Cowboy first down. That first down brought to you by Paycom, HR technology to move your business forward, and the Cowboys will go tempo here.
0: What good blocking on the right side.
1: First and 10, and Mestemaker fakes a handoff. He's back to pass, dances around, throws it deep down the middle, and the pass is incomplete, but a flag comes down. Miles Coleman was the intended target at the Tulsa 20-yard line, but there was interference. Coming into this game.
0: Well, they really miss Elijah Green. He was their all everything down the back end last season.
2: Pass interference number 4. Defense, 15-yard penalty, automatic first down.
0: Well, Mestemaker patted that ball one time, then let it go. It was right on the money. An inside position by Coleman, too, forced Williams to come over the top.
1: This is a partisan Oklahoma State crowd. I would guess that probably 70% are wearing orange. So after the 15-yard penalty, first and 10 at the Tulsa 45. Mestemaker gets the ball, fakes a handoff, has all day, throws right side, throws high, incomplete. It's intended for Miles Coleman at the Tulsa 25-yard line. Tulsa was playing zone. It was a tough window to hit, especially with Coleman's size at roughly 5'6".
0: Well, he put a little too much zip on that ball. There were two defenders in front of Coleman, but if he rainbows that just a little bit, Coleman's open.
1: Second and 10, Cowboys at the Tulsa 45. Terrence Lewis in at receiver, and it's a quick screen out to the left. It's caught by Wyatt Young. Young dancing along the sideline to the 40 and knocked out of bounds at the 36. That's Wyatt Young. Third in the nation in receiving yards a year ago, a projected second-round draft pick. Third and 2 forthcoming for the Cowboys at the Tulsa 36. We're scoreless. Tulsa went 3 and out on its first possession. 11:40 to play in the first quarter. Mestemaker takes the ball, hands it off. Big hole for Hawkins, straight ahead to the 30. Inside the 25, and Caleb Hawkins popped down at the Tulsa 24. There's an injured Cowboy offensive lineman on the play. But that broke wide open for 11 yards and a Cowboy first down brought to you by Paycom.
0: Oh, it's Jacob Sexton, your left tackle.
1: Oh, boy.
0: He missed all of last season with an injury at Oklahoma.
1: And we talked about this in the injury report. Oklahoma State is already down an offensive lineman that they felt like would be a very strong competitor for one of the starting tackle jobs coming into the season, that being Braden Nelson, who's still working his way back from a knee injury. He might have been a starter at one of the tackle guards had he been healthy. They are working on Sexton now, and we will take a break. 11:43 to play, first quarter. Oklahoma State at Tulsa are scoreless, but the Cowboys have it first and 10 at the TU 24. This is Cowboy Football from Learfield.
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3: 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Brahms, farm fresh for over 50 years, proud partner of Oklahoma State Athletics. The Cowboys have the ball, a first and 10 from the Tulsa 24 on OSU's opening possession after forcing a Tulsa punt. Caleb Hawkins, right up the middle, picked up 12 yards on a third and one from the Tulsa 36. But on the play, left tackle Jacob Sexton is down with an injury and has several medical staff around him, and some players have also gathered around him as well. And, well, this is tough, Dave, because as we mentioned, he missed all of last season at Oklahoma with an injury.
4: Only played the first eight in 2024 before being hurt. Let's go down to Deion Amati, and maybe he can tell us what he's seeing. Deion.
5: Yeah, guys, it looks like from Jacob Sexton, it's that right leg. They are putting it in an air cast. And as you guys can see, the whole offensive line coming to kneel and be with him in that moment. First guy over there holding his hand throughout the whole process is quarterback Drew Nestemaker. So it doesn't look too good, but hopefully he's all right.
4: Okay, thanks very much, Deion.
3: Boy, just 10 plays in, Dave.
4: It's just a guy that has just had terrible luck. So that means Sean Torgerson will come into the game at tackle. Torgerson and Lepo were scheduled to basically split the snaps at right tackle this afternoon. So that'll press Torgerson into duty. And Sexton now is sitting up. And they're getting the John Deere Gator out to take him away for further evaluation. But should something happen, heaven forbid, to one of the tackles, Lepo or Torgerson, you do have Joseph Hansen starting at right guard, who was a starter at Coastal Carolina on and off during his 3 years there and played left tackle and right tackle exclusively. So he's playing guard for the first time. He can definitely play tackle. Let's pause 10 seconds for stations to identify themselves. 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You've got Cowboys Football on K101, KWOX, Woodward. Oklahoma State and Tulsa scoreless with 11:43 to play in the first. They have now loaded Oklahoma State starting left tackle Jacob Sexton onto the John Deere Gator. He has an air cast on his right leg, and they are about to take him off of the field here with Oklahoma State knocking on the door. A first and 10 coming up at the Tulsa 24-yard line.
3: Dave, on the television replay, you could see Sexton was trying to get to the second level and continue to block, and the player for Tulsa that came over from Sexton's right to try to make the tackle ended up making the tackle, and Hawkins just kind of landed into the side of Sexton's right leg.
4: Yeah, I had a chance to visit with Jacob this week. He was just so excited to get to play. His family was really excited, and just hope for the best. He's a good young man. He's a fun young man to visit with.
3: Well, he had a hand up acknowledging the crowd as he's being taken off. It looks like he's got Jacoby Sanders out at left tackle.
4: Yes, they do. So that may be sort of, I want to explain that after this play. Here's a handoff on first down. That's Hawkins straight ahead off left guard. Inside run gets two. You know, that tells me that they think it's super important to rotate Torgerson and Lepo at

0: the right tackle position and get those guys ingrained in that spot versus switching things around in a season opener. That's speculation on my part, but that would be my guess based on what we were told.
1: Cole comes off the field. Wyatt Young comes in. So now you're working with four receivers, Dave.
0: And Sanders can also play guard, the Stillwater native. Second and eight, Cowboys at the Tulsa 22. A low snap. Hawkins picks it up, and the play is stopped for no gain. Hawkins looked like it was a direct snap to him, and ball got away, and now it's third down and eight for Oklahoma State from the Tulsa 22 with 10:50 to play in the first quarter. We're scoreless. Let's go down to Dion.
2: Yeah, that wasn't a direct snap to Hawkins. It was definitely a miscue there by the offensive line. Hopefully they get things cleaned up.
0: Okay, thank you. Three receivers to the right, two to the left. Hawkins comes in motion back into the backfield. He'll be to Drew Mestemaker's left. Third down and about eight from the Tulsa 22. Mestemaker claps his hands. Tulsa with a four-man defensive line. Mestemaker fields a high snap. Back to pass. Has lots of time. Dumps it off over the middle. Caught by Hawkins. Hawkins trying to break a tackle. Diving for the first down, and he might have it at the 15-yard line. Caleb Hawkins last year was third in the nation in yards after contact. They're a yard short. They'll go for it quickly on fourth and one, I believe. We may have a timeout in the meantime. Tulsa will take timeout. So Hawkins was about a yard short at the 15-yard line, and Tulsa calls for time. Dion, do you think, is it a full yard? How much does he need to get?
2: Yeah, it's a full yard, Dave. I'm sitting right here by the marker on fourth down. It's a full yard that he needs to get. Only barely didn't get break that shoestring tackle.
0: Cowboy fans, whether you're hungry or needing a beverage, be sure to stop by the preferred concession partners at Boone Pickett Stadium, where you'll find Smoke and Joe's, Simple Modern, Curdy Shack, Frito-Lay, Freddy's Frozen Custard, Part-Time Beverages, and Kaneka Sausage in the concession areas at OSU sporting events.
1: Well, we've talked about Eric Morris, anxious to see how his team would respond after the first sign of adversity. Sexton going down took the rhythm out of that drive. It is some adversity. Now they're going to be aggressive, it looks like, trying to come up with a good answer.
0: Well, that's the Eric Morris trademark. Three wide right, shotgun for Mestemaker. Hawkins is to his right, fourth and one at the Tulsa 15. A handoff to Hawkins straight ahead. He breaks a tackle. He turns his legs, and he gets the first down to the 12-yard line. That is vintage Caleb Hawkins, one of the nation's best running backs in yards after contact a year ago. He was hit at the line of scrimmage, got three, and a Cowboy first down brought to you by Paycom.
1: Boy, so good yards after contact.
0: In fact, last year Hawkins had 1,056 of his more than 1,400 yards after contact. And it's another handoff to Hawkins, running off right guard, inside run, trying to spin free but can't. He got maybe three or so down to about the 10-yard line. Tackle made by former Cowboy Kyron Duhon, defensive end. Cowboys are in the Sonic Red Zone. If you're looking for a meal that's never boring and guarantees fun, look no further than Sonic.
1: Six carries for 29 yards so far for Hawkins.
0: Trey Page III, a shifty running back, replaces Hawkins in the lineup. He's to Mestemaker's left, and he gets a handoff straight ahead. Page breaks a tackle, bounces left inside the five, and tackled at the three-yard line. Maybe just shy of the first down. I was very impressed by the Tarleton State transfer, Trey Page, during preseason camp. Third down and one from the Tulsa 3. High snap, handoff to Page. He stumbles. Run straight ahead. Did he get the first down? We'll see. See what Deion Amati has on that.
3: Okay.
0: So the Cowboys converted a fourth and one a moment ago with 8:20 to play here in the first in a scoreless game. Looks like they'll try it again. Let's go down to Deion.
2: Yeah, Trey Page lost his footing just slightly going into that line. His momentum carried him down into the line of scrimmage, and I think the line judge kind of marked him down before he got to that line of scrimmage.
1: Well, watch Justin Bowick on that outside. He's going to have a size advantage on anyone. If they decide to throw it on fourth and one, Bowick's one-on-one. And Trey Lamb sprints down to the official in the end zone to call a timeout. They've already
3: 30 seconds in length.
1: They've already burned two of their three this half.
0: And William Mason, 226-pound running back, transfer from UCO, has come into the game. He's probably the thickest of the running backs that Oklahoma State would have in its rotation at 5'11", 226.

0: Well, I'm not so sure, Dave, that Trey Lamb looked out there and saw that one-on-one matchup with Bowick at 6'5", and a corner on him that's no more than 5'11".
1: Well, not to mention the fact they showed full diamond, which really we saw in camp, but that's not been a formation that you might customarily see all that often.
0: We'll bring Hawkins back in now, Dave, after the timeout.
1: So the two fullbacks are Kolb on the left side and McFall on the right, the BMI transfer. Caleb Hawkins now the running back. Fourth and one at about the three. Handoff Hawkins, left side hit. Turning forward, did he get the first down? We'll see. He did not. Stop shy of the first down by Tulsa. You know, and I hate to say this, John, but that's where Jacob Sexton makes a difference. You know, you're in your first possession of the season. You have to go to Jacoby Sanders, who has a lot of experience, but Sexton was the starter for a reason. They went to the left and stopped shy of the first down. But we'll continue to navigate that as the game goes along. We have a timeout with 7:48 to play in the first. Tulsa and Oklahoma State are scoreless as the Golden Hurricane get a fourth and one stop at their own three. This is Cowboy Football from Learfield.
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0: 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The Cowboys, on their first offensive possession of the season, take it all the way down from their own 27-yard line down to the Tulsa 3, converted one fourth down at the Tulsa 15. On the second time around, at fourth and one from the Tulsa 3, Caleb Hawkins stopped by Hudson Ball and Chris Thompson Jr., and the Cowboys turn it over on downs in a scoreless game with 7:48 to play here in the first.
1: By the way, it was Desmond McGee that was in at left tackle, not Jacoby Sanders, after Jacob Sexton was injured and carted off. First and down for the TU2. First to 10, rather, and Hayes is going to throw it deep. Down the near side, has a man open. The pass is caught at midfield and pulled out of bounds at the Cowboy 41-yard line. Orange Singleton made the grab. And he beat the Cowboy defensive back on the play for a big gain. Colin Lewis was in coverage. That's a 57-yard completion. First and 10 from the Cowboy 41. Hayes takes the ball, hands it off, left side, and flung down for no gain. Bodner. Actually, a loss of two on the play. Christian Bodner got in there and took down Damari Alston for a loss of two at second and 12. You're seeing a lot of rotating in and out of the lineup. They want to get some guys baptized

0: on the Cowboy defense and try to avoid heat issues. Lewis, probably the fourth corner for Oklahoma State, was in on that first play, and Tulsa gave him a rude baptism to his first action.
1: Yeah, LaDainian Fields is back out there at that field corner.
0: Second and 12, Tulsa from the Cowboy 43. Hayes takes the ball, hands it off. It's Alston up the middle, and Alston was spun over the body of a Cowboy tackler and consequently picked up two more yards. The tackler had him down. Evan Jackson finished him off, but Cowboy actually had him wrapped up for maybe a loss of one. It was Cowboy defensive end that came in there, and Jaleel Johnson spun him over his body. That let him get two more. Third down and about seven for Tulsa from the Cowboy 38 with 6 minutes to play in the first, and we're scoreless. Cowboys were stopped on a fourth and goal inside the two. DJ McKinney is now the running back to the left of Baylor Hayes. Two wide to each side. Three down linemen for the Pokes. It's a handoff. McKinney straight ahead. Picks up three on an inside run to the 35-yard line. Tate Romney, the married Cowboy linebacker, transfer from Arizona State, made the stop. And I don't think any of Tulsa's place kickers have deep range, and so the Golden Hurricane offense stays out for what will be a fourth down and four at the Cowboy 31.
1: So his face, it was blocked well up front, but Romney was right where he needed to be. Great one-on-one play.
0: Fourth down and four for Tulsa from the Cowboy 31. We're scoreless. 5 minutes to play in the first. Hayes from the shotgun gets the ball. Looks left, looks back right, darts around. Now scrambling to his right, near the numbers. Right sideline, Hayes got the first down inside the 30, shoved out of bounds at the Cowboy 26. It's a scramble of nine for Hayes, who's a dangerous runner. Did not have big rushing statistics last year, but much more dangerous than those numbers would indicate. First down for Tulsa.
1: Well, he was patient. He didn't force anything. And the Cowboys, off that left defensive end, they got double-teamed and kind of pushed inside and couldn't spin back out of the blocks to cover that edge.
0: So this Tulsa drive started way back at the Golden Hurricane 2 after their stop of Oklahoma State on a fourth down. First and 10 for the Cowboy 26. Hayes takes, and it's a reverse. Trying to turn the corner left side and hit and pulled down for a big loss of 12 yards back at the 38-yard line. Orange Singleton was tackled for a huge loss on the reverse. They'll spot it at the 35-yard line. The Cowboy defense got in there and made a big play. They'll officially call it a loss of nine on the play.
1: Kevion Huddleston beat his block and read the play.
0: And again, there you see the benefit of rotating in 14 defensive linemen. Huddleston is a third teamer, and he's the one that made that play. Second down, 19 for Tulsa from the Cowboy 35 as Hayes rolls out right, throws right, pass is caught at about the 29-yard line. Ross made the grab, Javon Ross. The tackle was made by Christian Bodner. So it'll be third and long, third and 13 from the Oklahoma State 29 with 3.5 minutes to play in the first in a scoreless game. By the way, that Cowboy third down was brought to you by Raisin Cane's. Now a chance for a Halter USA defensive stand. Third down and 13 at the Cowboy 29. Three wide left, one back set. Hayes gets the ball out of the shotgun. Rolling out, dances around, throws far side. It's caught, but well short of the first down by Jimmy Callaway at the Oklahoma State 22. He picked up seven. So it'll be fourth down and five. And Cowboys secondary comes up with a big play. 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So Marlon Houck, who has never attempted a collegiate field goal, kicked four extra points while at Mississippi State for 4 years, will attempt a 40-yard field goal from the left hash. Snap back, ball down, the kick is in flight, and the kick is good. And we have a break in play. 2:18 left to play in the first quarter. Tulsa, after holding Oklahoma State inside its own 5-yard line, converts that chance into points. A 40-yard field goal by Marlon Houck has given the Golden Hurricane a 3-0 lead over Oklahoma State with 2:18 to play in the first. 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
8: Pepsi is the official soft drink of Oklahoma State University. From the first bite to the final whistle, bring great taste to your game day. Food deserves Pepsi. Tulsa on the board first in this Turnpike Classic. A 40-yard field goal by Marlon Houck. His first field goal attempt in a college game is good, and it caps a 9-play, 75-yard drive. Took 5 minutes, 30 seconds off the clock. With 2:18 to play here in the first, it's 3-0 Tulsa, and Tulsa converting after getting the stop of Caleb Hawkins on a 4th-and-1 at the Tulsa 3.
0: Let's go down to Deion Amati.
9: Yeah, guys, one of the things I was looking at on the sideline over here, after Jacob Sexton went down with the apparent right leg injury, I was seeing how does the offensive line, what's the vibe over there? How are they feeling? It seemed like they were really calm and composed after their captain went out. Let's see how they perform here as they take the field for the first time without him.
8: But again, it's a shame because the Cowboys had rhythm on that drive. They had Tulsa on their heels a little bit, and after that, Tulsa was able to get a couple of stops.
0: Yeah, things changed when Sexton went out. Magia took his place. Tulsa will kick it away. Houck's kick, end over end, taken by Coleman. That's Barnes at the 5, straight ahead, out to the 25, and the flag comes down, and so does Barnes at the 30-yard line. By the way, our kick and punt returns brought to you by Ramjack Foundation Repair. Last season, Ramjack returns raised thousands of dollars, all thanks to Cowboy Special Teams and Ramjack Foundation Repair.
8: Well, the first block Cowboys delivered on the first man. And kick. William Mason.
0: Yeah. What happened there, Deion? Did you see it?
10: There's two fouls on the play.
0: Hold on.
10: Holding number 29, receiving team. That penalty is declined. Personal foul, illegal blindside block, number 22, receiving team. That penalty will be enforced half the distance to the goal, first down.
0: So Deion, you saw Mason. What happened with that block?
9: Guys, I would like to see a replay of that because I don't know how you can call that personal foul. It looked like, in my opinion, I'm over here on the 15-yard line. It looked like he just got the runner was running full speed and didn't see him, and he just hit him. I mean, it looked face up. I would love to see a replay on that.
8: Yeah, I would too, Deion. It looked to me like that clean. Was clean, and he just cleared him out.
0: Well, nonetheless, the penalty moves Oklahoma State back to its own 13, where they'll start first and 10. We'll identify who's at left tackle. It was Magia after Sexton went down. He is still out there. Three wide left, one right. Mestemaker gets the shotgun snap, a four-man rush. Wants to throw a screen, throws it over the middle, and it's in and out of the hands of Wyatt Young, incomplete. Be second down and 10. One thing about Wyatt Young, John, I have to confess, is a little concerning in the preseason for me.

0: is that there were more drops than I expected. That's a ball that should have been caught. And we've seen a little bit more of that maybe than we would have expected. Now, he has a very high bar of expectations based on his track record. So we have to keep that in mind. Here's a handoff to Young running right. He was lined up in the backfield, and he got two off right tackle. It'll be third down and eight. Cowboys at their own 15. Tulsa up 3-0 with a minute 55 to play in the first.
1: Well, that's a little bit of misdirection. You have Hawkins going left and then Young coming right off his hip going right. By the way, saw a replay of that kickoff block. That's close.
0: Okay. Third down and eight, Oklahoma State from its own 15. Tulsa up 3-0. Trey Page in at running back. Two wide to each side. Page is really good on screen passes. Estimaker gets the ball, throws near side, and the pass is caught. Boy, what a great catch by Miles Coleman to avoid an interception. That ball was thrown a little bit ahead of the receiver, and he pulled it in and went to the ground, and he got the first down, brought to you by Paycom at the Cowboy 24. That was big time. Here's a handoff to Page up the middle, inside run, hauls it out to the 28, gain of four on the play, and there's a flag down. May have 12 men on the field by Tulsa. As Cowboys went with pace.
2: Illegal substitution, 12 players on defense, 5-yard penalty, still first down.
0: Let's go down to Dion.
3: Guys, and correct me if I'm wrong, I mean, you got a TV though of it, but it looked like they were trying to do a hurry-up situation because they didn't know if he completely got that first down. It looked like that pass was on the marker, and they didn't want to get a chance for them to come down and review it.
1: You're right, because he may have caught it and got knocked back slightly. Yeah. I thought he might have been a little short.
0: Yeah, that's where the NFL is different because they have replay assist that's immediate. First and five from the Cowboy 29. Page takes a handoff trying to go right. He just got plowed down for no gain. Well, good defensive play by Devin Robinson, the Tulsa native nickelback. It'll be second and five at the Cowboy 29.
1: Robinson filled, but it was the defensive end that got penetration that forced Page to kind of chop his steps.
0: Quick snap, Nestemaker, quick throw near side, incomplete. It was wide of Justin Bowick. Bowick was open at about the 36-yard line. He would have had the first down, but the throw was well wide of him toward the sideline. It's another third down coming up, third and five. Third downs. Been fairly long third downs for Oklahoma State so far today. This is third and intermediate, third and five.
1: Tulsa loaded the box the last time it was third down. Only got four lined up now.
0: Two wide left and two to the right. Empty backfield for Estimaker. He gets the ball from the shotgun. Throws over the middle. It's caught by Chris Barnes. A great catch in traffic as he's flung down at the 36-yard line. Boy, that was a rifle shot to Barnes, who caught it in traffic for a gain of eight and a Cowboy first down, brought to you by Paycom.
1: That was pretty well defended. That is a really good throw, but in traffic, Barnes with strong hands.
0: Receivers have made a couple of big-time catches on third down on this drive. Estimaker back to pass on first and 10. Goes right side, overthrown, incomplete. Tended for Carson Kolb at the Tulsa 45-yard line. That ball was well high up the target.
1: Now, Dave, Estimaker was under pressure.
0: That's the end of the first quarter. We'll take a break. One quarter in the books here in Tulsa. It's Tulsa 3, Oklahoma State nothing. This is Cowboy football from Learfield.
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0: 5 with a right leg injury. So they're getting a little bit of pressure on Mestemaker, not giving him as much time as he'd like to have.
1: What's on your mind, Deion Amani?
2: Yeah, I'm still focused on that offensive line. I mean, it seems like they're doing a good job of trying to communicate, but you know how it is, guys. When that new regime is in there with a starter and a captain going out, it takes a little turn, a little bit of difference. So communication is going to be very important. They're taking care of it, but hopefully they can perform there too.
1: Deion, if I may ask you a follow-up, do you think it's more difficult? This is a heavy zone run team, as Oklahoma State was for a number of years under Coach Gundy. Do you think it's more difficult when you lose an offensive lineman early because so much of the zone blocking scheme is based on timing?
2: Yeah, I do think so, Dave. It's one of those situations where you got to get comfortable with the guy you're playing next to. You got to feel each other out so you know when to climb second level or when to stay on that double team or when you need to push and push. So it's going to be interesting to see how things unfold now that we're missing one of our star left tackles.
0: Torgerson is now in at right tackle.
1: Yeah, he and so Lepo are scheduled to rotate today, play evenly, or at least somewhat evenly. Pardon me, John.
0: Let's keep an eye, Dave, with that switch up and McGee having to go left. How many times the Cowboys run it right?
1: Mestemaker in the shotgun, gets the ball, looks left, now rolls out to the right. Fires over the middle, the pass is caught. They spot him down at the 45-yard line. That's Terrence Lewis, who can play all four receiver positions. He's about a yard short of the first down at the Cowboy 45. Lewis really had a good camp, especially about the last 2.5 to 3 weeks. Outstanding. He played limited time at North Texas last season. Third and one at the Cowboy 45. It's a handoff to Page. Inside run. He's got the first down. He's pulled down from behind at the 47-yard line. A gain of about 2 on the play. Tyler Rich, interior lineman, made the stop, but it's a first down for Oklahoma State. This drive started back at the Cowboy 13-yard line.
0: Decisive cut by Page to turn it upfield.
1: Three wide to the right, one to the left. First and 10, Oklahoma State from its own 48. Mestemaker hands it off to Page. He hesitates, tries to turn the corner left side, turns the corner to the Tulsa 45. Oh. A flag is down, and Page is drilled hard out of bounds at about the Tulsa 40-yard line. Was there an additional flag there as well, Deion Amati?
2: It looks like Bowick is going to get called for the holding, and it looks like there might be a personal foul on the sideline as well.
1: So Page gained 11. We may just have a repeat of first down. Let them sort this out. 3-0 Tulsa with 13:56 to play in the second.
3: There are two fouls on the play. Holding number zero. Offense, that penalty will be enforced 10 yards. After the play, personal foul, unnecessary roughness, late hit out of bounds. Defense, penalty is also enforced, 15 yards, automatic, first down.
0: So five, well,
1: that's because,
0: first and five.
1: Yeah, well, that's because the foul, that's an automatic first down, because the foul is a late hit out of bounds. So the ball will be placed at the Tulsa 45, it'll be first and 10. So it's a late hit out of bounds. So it's after the play, so to speak. That's a break.
0: He's picked up 7 yards total out of that.
1: And a first down. Two wide to the right. Goldman motion to the right. It's Mestemaker gets a shotgun snap. Swings it out short left side. He underthrows Trey Page at the 39-yard line of Tulsa. It's incomplete.
0: He started dancing back a little bit, Dave. There was pocket was starting to collapse. Looks like they're moving Thomas Davis around a little bit.
1: Sam Stone was in coverage, backup linebacker on that occasion for Tulsa. Barnes and Colbert wide to the right. Two receivers to the left. Hawkins is back in at tailback as Mestemaker gets a shotgun snap, throws a screen right to Hawkins, and he's in the backfield and knocked down for a 2-yard loss. Tulsa read that from the start. Aldra Williford made the stop. Third and 12 coming up for Oklahoma State from the Tulsa 47-yard line. Mestemaker in the shotgun. Stack of two receivers left and one right. He gets the ball. The blitz comes. He's under pressure, and he's going to be sacked. All the way back at the Cowboy 44-yard line. They came with a blitz, and they got him. Dax Collins got in there, the transfer from Bethune-Cookman out of DeLand, Florida.

0: And it's a loss of 8, and the Cowboys will punt for the first time. Let's go down to Deion Amadi.
1: Yeah, guys, the blitz came off of that left side. It was Tyson Williams, the cornerback, came off. The offensive line had to push, and nobody picked up the guy coming in the middle.
2: Well, they showed blitz with one of the linebackers, and he jumped back, and then it came from the other side.
0: So Lucky Pozzebon, the Australian punter, will punt the ball away.
3: Delay a game. Offense, 5-yard penalty, fourth down.
0: Orin Singleton is deep to return Pozzebon's punt. Kicked last year at Stephen F. Austin. This is a knuckleball line drive down the right hash and taken by Singleton on a bounce at the 15, and he smacked down immediately. That was just avoiding the ball bouncing further into Tulsa territory. ...45-yard punt. Cole Seaton made the tackle for Oklahoma State. Cowboy fans, do you know someone who should be recognized as a Bob Moore Buick GMC hometown hero for their impact in the community and someone who loves Oklahoma State? 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Tulsa leads Oklahoma State 3-0.
2: Fields and Colin Lewis are your corners.
0: Trayvon Jones in it, running back to the right of Baylor Hayes. And it's a toss to Jones, running right. He's got speed out to the 20. Turns on the jets, gets out to the 23-yard line, a gain of 8. Isaiah Chisholm, the transfer from UCLA, made the tackle for Oklahoma State from his linebacker position. Tulsa slowing the pace down just a bit. Second down and 3. Tulsa from its own 22. From the shotgun, Hayes gets the ball. Looks right, throws over the middle, passes caught. First down at the 27. Swung down at the 28-yard line. It's a gain of about 5 yards on the play. And a first down for Tulsa. Ethan Weslowski, the linebacker, made the stop. Tracon Jones made the grab. First and 10, Tulsa from its own 28. Two wide left, one right. Hayes in the shotgun. Takes the ball, hands it off. Jones running around left end, breaks a tackle in the backfield, cuts back right, goes again to the left. And he turned a loss into about 3 yards with some shifty footwork there as Ethan Weslowski brought him down. I think it might have been Iman Oates that burst into the backfield and had a shot at him, but just couldn't quite get him down. Actually, it was not Iman Oates. It was Sadiq Clements. Let's go down to Deion quickly.
1: Yeah, we're pulling a lot of men right now trying to stop this run for Tulsa.
0: Okay. Tulsa now, second down at 7 from its own 31. Play action pass. Hayes throws a screen out to the left. It's caught by Jones, and Jones tackled for a 1-yard gain. Ethan Weslowski, the linebacker, was there. It'll be third down at about 6 for Tulsa from its own 32 with 10 minutes to play in the first half, and the Golden Hurricane holding a 3-0 lead over Oklahoma State.
2: Now, you've got to be disciplined with your rush lanes here, Dave. If Baylor Hayes drops back to pass, you can't give him an escape route.
0: Damari Alston, the starting running back, transfer from Alston, or from Auburn, rather, is in the backfield. You have a bunch formation of 3 receivers tight to the formation to the right, a single receiver to the left. Hayes from the shotgun on 3rd and 6 from the TU 32. He gets the ball. He throws it to the right. A high throw that is caught, but LaDainian Fields tackles Jimmy Callaway out of bounds immediately at the TU 37-yard line. It's a gain of 5. They needed 6. I think Tulsa will send in the punt unit on 4th and 1 at their own 37. Indeed, they will.
2: Well, that's there are 2 things there. Great throw by Hayes and a really sure tackle. Didn't let Callaway.

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1: 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Max Tulin into punt, and he strikes it. A spinning top spiral. It's hauled in by Miles Coleman at the 26-yard line, and he actually hauled it in at the 21, tackled at the 22. That's where the Cowboys will start first and 10 from their own 22-yard line. Archie, 41-yard punt, zero on the return. 8:47 left to play in the first half, a timeout. Tulsa leads Oklahoma State 3-0 in the Gateway First Bank Turnpike Classic. This is Cowboy Football from Learfield.
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0: 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Tulsa 3, the Cowboys nothing, 8:47 to play before halftime. OSU, after forcing a Tulsa punt, will start this latest possession at their own 23-yard line. Drew Mestemaker, 7 of 12 passing for 40 yards. Some of those incompletions have been because he's been under some pressure.
1: Two receivers to each side. One back set with Trey Page to the right of Mestemaker. And Mestemaker gets the ball. Looks left, throws left. It's wide of its target. Incomplete. It's intended for Terrence Lewis out at the 37-yard line. It's second down and 10 yards to go.
0: Well, yeah, go ahead. He was open.
1: Yeah, he was. Bring Deion Amati and have you both talk about, you know, what does Tulsa think now that Cowboys are down their starting left tackle? How does that change what they think defensively? Cowboys' longest gain today has been 12 yards. Here's a handoff to Page. Inside run. Bounces off a tackler out to the 30 and takes it to the 34. He picked up about six. Be third down and four. You know, John, Deion, I'll let Deion start. Well, Cowboys will go quickly. We'll get back to the point in a moment. Cowboys snap it quickly. Mestemaker rolling out to the left. Looking, keeps it, running left, gets out to the 30, and is catapulted down. Boy, he did a somersault in the air and was brought down shy of the first down at the Tulsa 32-yard line. It's a gain of four. It'll be fourth and two. For now, the offense is staying on the field.
0: It's about maybe a little more than a yard.
1: Yeah. Two wide to the right, one left. Eric Morris is aggressive on fourth downs. This is a fourth and one, so it's certainly manageable. Maybe they're going to try to draw them offside. Fourth and one, Cowboys at their own 32, down 3-0 here. Midway through the second, Mestemaker takes the ball, hands it off. Page running right, hit, spins, fumbles the football, and Tulsa has recovered at the 33-yard line of Oklahoma State.

0: That play was in trouble from the snap. Looked like Page maybe had enough of a seam to get the first down, but the ball was ripped out by Chris Thompson. He fell on it as well, and Tulsa with a chance to add to its lead. First and 10 at the Oklahoma State 33 with 7:31 to play in the second quarter, and the Golden Hurricane up 3-0.
1: Well, we mentioned the adversity, the first bit of adversity with Jacob Sexton going down on that opening drive. Now this is some real adversity. We'll see how the quick change for the defense, how they can respond.
0: Let's go down to Deion Amati. Sudden change. If you're going to go for fourth downs, it's an awfully big deal with this type of situation, isn't it?
2: This is pretty much one of the first tests this season for this defense. Sudden change, turnover. How can you answer back in your own territory? Let's see what they do.
0: Cowboys have traded out some defensive linemen. DJ Jackson is it right in. They're going to play up to 14 defensive linemen today. Several new ones out there now. Hayes from the shotgun. First and 10 at the Cowboy 33. He hands it off. Inside run. That's Alston to the 29-yard line, a pickup of about four on the play. The tackle was made by Tate Romney.
1: But Tulsa has been going on a second count. You can see the Cowboys moving around a little bit.
0: Yeah, trying to see if they can figure out what the Cowboys are disguising with coverage. Hayes takes the ball, fakes a handoff, throws deep near side, man open. It's caught at the 15-yard line, punched out of bounds at the 14. Javon Ross was wide open at the 14-yard line. He was knocked hard out of bounds on the play by Mo Horn. It's a gain of 15 and a Tulsa first down at the Oklahoma State 14-yard line. Two receivers to the right. Alston to the right of the quarterback, Baylor Hayes. Tulsa already up 3-0, trying to add to its advantage. Hayes takes the ball, hands it off. Alston running right. Room to run to the 12, spun around, and finally flung down. He lost 2 yards trying to get up the field. He was down to the 12, and then he got spun around and stopped, as it turns out, for no gain by Mose Phillips, transfer who's played at Virginia Tech and at Missouri. So it's second and 10 for Tulsa after a lot of shenanigans.
1: Initially looked like he had some room, Dave, but Phillips did a really nice job of tracking him and not letting go.
0: So a cluster of three receivers now to the left. DJ McKinney is in the backfield with Baylor Hayes. Second and 10, Tulsa at the Cowboy 14. Motion toward the right side. That's Singletary. As Hayes takes the ball, looks right, throws over the middle, pass is broken up, incomplete. That was intended for the tight end. Chris Gakayan was the intended receiver, and that was a heck of a defensive play by Mose Phillips.
1: It's back-to-back plays from Phillips.
0: 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This third down and 10 for Tulsa is brought to you by Canes One Love, proud sponsor of the Pokes. Empty backfield for Baylor Hayes on third and 10 at the Cowboy 14. Now McKinney goes in motion, lines up in the backfield. Cowboys come with a blitz, and Hayes gets the ball. They protect him. He throws over the middle. It's in and out of the hands of the intended receiver, Jimmy Callaway, incomplete at the Cowboy 13-yard line.
1: That's one Callaway should have had. I know it's a tight space. Cowboys had a defender right on his hip.
0: So it'll be fourth and 10 for Tulsa, and they'll attempt a field goal of 31 yards. I'll ask Deion Amati to chime in on this at some point. You know, the temperature on the field is close to 170 degrees. You just wonder if guys' hands get a little bit slick because of sweat. Of course, they wear gloves in many cases, but even still. Houck on to try a 31-yard field goal from the right hash. He's already made a 40-yarder. Snap back, ball down, kick in flight. It has the distance, and it's no good. He missed it. Some pressure came from the left side, the right side, actually, of the Cowboy field goal pressure unit. May have forced him to miss that. Wide to the right. So the Cowboy defense comes up with a stop after the Cowboy turnover. 5:25 to play first half. Tulsa leads Oklahoma State 3-0. 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
3: 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Well, the Cowboy defense was put in a tough spot after the fumble by Trey Page. Tulsa took over at the OSU 33-yard line, got inside the Cowboy 15, but Houck misses a 31-yard field goal. It remains Tulsa 3, the Cowboys nothing with 5:25 to play in the first half.
4: Looks like we have a new left tackle for Oklahoma State. Trying to identify it. Looks like it might be Torgerson. We'll double-check that. It is Torgerson. So Magia is out. Torgerson is in. So that's the end of the rotation between Leppo and Torgerson at right tackle. Torgerson looks like he's going to, at least for this series, stay on the left. First and 10, Cowboys at their own 20 after the missed field goal. That's where the ball is placed, and Mestemaker takes the ball, hands it off. This is Hawkins up the middle, blowing through a tackle at the 25, another at the 30, and Caleb Hawkins gets 14 yards out to the 34-yard line. That, ladies and gentlemen, is why he was one of America's best runners after contact a year ago. He got about 9 after contact there. 14 yards at a Cowboy first down brought to you by Paycom. He's a powerful runner. Mestemaker takes the ball, throws over the middle. It's caught by Wyatt Young. Young catches it at the 42, hauls it out to the 46. A gain of 14 and a Cowboy first down brought to you by Paycom. Chris Thompson made the stop. The Cowboys have some offensive rhythm here, similar to the first possession. Two wide to each side. From the pistol now, Hawkins is the running back, and Mestemaker fakes the handoff to him, rolls out left, throws to the left side. It's caught by Wyatt Young at the 40, to the 35, left side, and tackled at the Tulsa 34-yard line, a gain of 20, and another Cowboy first down as Ashton Williams made the stop.
3: Boy, Mestemaker threw it right over the head, I think, of the linebacker that was out short of where Young was.
4: That's the best ball he's thrown to the left side today. First and 10 from the Tulsa 34. Cowboys have moved quickly from their own 20 to this spot. Trailing 3-0. Mestemaker hands it off. Hawkins, big hole left side. Hawkins breaks a tackle at 30. Breaks another at the 25. And Caleb Hawkins hauls it down to the 21-yard line. If you're falling in love already with Caleb Hawkins, take a number. He runs through tackles with authority. Gets 13 yards there and a Cowboy first down.
3: Now he comes off for this play, Dave. Eric Morris had said they need to keep an eye on Hawkins' carries, and as much as anything today because of the heat, you want to keep him as fresh as possible.
4: 9 carries for 52 yards for Caleb Hawkins, who grew up an OSU fan, was not recruited by the Cowboys. Mestemaker throws an inside screen on first and 10 to Wyatt Young. He's pinballed around and stopped at the 21-yard line.
3: Yeah, Tulsa second read that 10. Played that really well.
4: Jalen George made the stop. Down to 3:10 to play in the first half. Tulsa leads Oklahoma State 3-0, but the Cowboys are on the move. The second and 10 at the Tulsa 21. Sixth play of the drive coming up. Ayo Adai is in it.

0: Running back. Nestemaker juggles a snap. Back to pass. Swings it out. Left flat. It's a low pass. Intended for a die. Incomplete. Sort of a swing screen. As Nestemaker's progression's probably a little bit interrupted by that snap.
1: That was
0: the
1: it.
0: Juggle of the snap. It'll be third and 10.
1: Then there was one of those rush ends coming. I think it might have been Davis again for Tulsa that was circling back around from behind him.
0: Oklahoma State is 4 of 8 on third downs. Third downs brought to you by Raisin Cane's One Love. Third and 10 at the Tulsa 21. Cluster of three receivers to the left. Bowick is wide right. As Nestemaker gets the snap, throws a screen right. It's caught by Wyatt Young. Right sideline to the 20 and shoved out of bounds at about the 17. We'll say the 18-yard line, actually. Seven will presume a field goal, and that's exactly what's going to happen on fourth down. We're at the two-and-a-half-minute mark. The Cowboys will try to tie the game with a field goal off the right foot of Sam Keltner, who kicked last year at SMU. Keltner was very good inside of 40 yards last year. Perfect 8 of 8. Beyond 40 yards, 6 of 12. That's why we expect Kim to do the longer field goals for Oklahoma State. 35-yard attempt to try to tie the game. From the right hash, snap back, ball down, kick in flight, and the kick is good. So with 2:04 to play in the first half, 35-yard field goal by Sam Keltner has tied the game up at 3 apiece. We'll pause. This is the Gateway First Bank Turnpike Classic at Cowboy Football from Learfield.
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2: 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A 35-yard field goal by Sam Keltner caps an 8-play, 62-yard drive in 3 minutes, 21 seconds. Caleb Hawkins on that drive, 2 carries, 27 yards. Also 2 completions from Drew Mestemaker to Wyatt Young covering 32 yards. Actually, 3 catches for 35 yards. 3-3 with 2:04 to play here in the first half.
1: Let's pause 10 seconds for stations to identify themselves. 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Your home for the Oklahoma State Cowboys is K101, KWOX, Woodward. Tulsa and Oklahoma State tied at 3. Dave Hunziker, John Holcomb, Deion Amade, Britt Lockhart, Eddie Neuendorf, Adam Hildebrandt, Karsten Melton, Alyssa Brandon with you here at Chapman Stadium. Joseph Kim will kick it away from left to right. He strikes it, an end-over-end kick, hanging up, going into the end zone, 5 yards deep, bouncing out of the end zone for a touchback. And Tulsa will begin from its own 25-yard line. Likely will have one play and then the 2-minute timeout. Bud Light, proud sponsor of Cowboy Athletics, easy to drink and easy to enjoy.
2: Well, the Cowboy defense did a nice job of keeping Tulsa out of the end zone in the short field the last time Golden Hurricane had the ball after the Trey Page fumble. Mose Phillips with 2 big back-to-back plays when Tulsa was inside the Cowboy 15.
1: Well, even though Phillips didn't start, talking to Skylar Cassidy, the Cowboy defensive coordinator, he basically looks at him as the starter. Hayes throws it out to the right side short on first down. The pass is complete. Caught by Jimmy Callaway at the 30-yard line. He's knocked out of bounds after a gain of 5.
3: This is a 2-minute timeout. Timeout on the field.
1: Colin Lewis knocked him out of bounds, and it's time for the 2-minute timeout. 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Tulsa and Oklahoma State are tied at 3. This is Cowboy Football from Learfield.
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2: Second and five coming up for Tulsa when we resume action here. Tulsa, by the way, only one timeout remaining, as they called two early in the first quarter. Cowboys have all three of theirs. We love to force them into another punting situation, Dave. One thing that we've seen when the Cowboys have the ball, and this may be overstating the obvious, or just stating the obvious. Overstating the obvious would be really, really obvious. But Caleb Hawkins makes such a difference when he's in the backfield. The Tulsa has to respect that. So far, he's got 9 carries for 52 yards.
1: Tied at 3, a minute 58 to play in the second quarter. On a hot, hot day in Tulsa, game time field temperature was around 170 degrees. Tulsa working right to left. They have a second and 5 at their own 30, and Hayes takes the ball, throws a screen out to the left. It's caught by Singleton. Left side, 35, and Singleton finds a seam out to the 45, into the secondary, and tackled at the Oklahoma State 48-yard line. Orange Singleton got a good block in front of him and split the defenders and picked up a big gain on the play.
2: Well, he had two blockers on that edge that basically tied up three Cowboy defenders.
1: It's a gain of 22. Tulsa first at 10 at the Oklahoma State 48, tied at 3 with a minute and a half left in the first half. As John said, Tulsa has just the one timeout. Hayes takes the ball, fakes a handoff, back to pass, looking deep. Throws it deep down the middle into coverage, and the pass is caught at the 1 yard line. Jimmy Callaway wrestled it away from LaDainian Fields. It's a gain of 47 yards and a first and goal for Tulsa at the Cowboy 1.
2: Good protection for Baylor Hayes to give him time to let Callaway get down the field. And yes, Dave, you called it perfectly, because LaDainian Fields is right there, but doesn't really elevate when the ball comes down, and Callaway was able to get up a little higher.
1: Yeah, he mistimed his jump. It was just a moment too soon. I mean, not much, but just a moment. Deion Amati had a great look at it. What did you see, Deion?
3: Yeah, I was right there over here on the 10-yard line, and LaDainian Fields played it so well. Just like you're saying, Dave, just a moment too soon up in the air when he's coming down. Tulsa wide receiver still in the air and able to rip it. I thought LaDainian Fields would be able to, when he's coming down with his momentum, rip it out of his arms. But the tie goes to the wide receiver.
1: Yeah, it does. It looked like, Deion, if I may continue with you for a moment, it looked like, I don't know if there was sort of an over-under route there, but it almost looked like their routes were messed up, because there was another receiver that seemed to be closer to Callaway than I would have expected. Did you see it that way or no?
3: It almost seemed like the pass kind of drifted him into that area a little bit. But regardless, a lot of Oklahoma State defenders, a lot of receivers, and 7 for Tulsa Golden Hurricanes come down with
1: that. Was Callaway who hauled in the grab. He now has 4 catches for 64 yards. Tulsa's completed passes of 56 and 47 yards. Meanwhile, the longest game for Oklahoma State in the game has been only 20 yards. First and goal at the 1. Hayes hands it off. Alston running right, turns a corner, goes into the end zone for a touchdown, but a flag is down. A flag is down.
2: Boy, if you catch a break here, you move them off the goal line.
4: Holding, number 52, offense, 10-yard penalty from the previous spot. So first down.
1: Ian Mays, the sophomore from Grand Prairie, Texas, called for the hold. That'll take the ball back to the 11. Oklahoma State used their timeout a moment ago, so they have 2 left. Tulsa has 1. So it's first and goal for Tulsa at the Cowboy 11.
2: Well, the defensive line did get a really good push, and that forced Alston outside. There just wasn't anybody with the speed able to cut off his angle. Doesn't matter in the end. Maybe that's because they were being

0: Two wide left and one right. First and goal, Tulsa at the Cowboy 11. Hayes fakes a handoff, rolls out left. He'll have to throw it across his body. He throws it toward the center of the end zone, incomplete. It was intended for Callaway in the back left part of the end zone. It'll be second and goal at the 11.
1: Callaway was falling down.
0: He was. Because to be honest, I think if he keeps his footing, he catches it for a touchdown. See a Cowboy going off the field. Not sure what that is about. Of course, we are close to halftime. We'll investigate that. That's Isaiah Chisholm, by the way, that's leaving the field. Linebacker. Second and goal at the 11. Hayes, zone read, keeps it running right. He's smothered for no gain at the 11-yard line. That's a good defensive play. Quentin Hammonds came in there with Ethan Weslowski to stop
2: Baylor
0: Hayes.
2: At 1 minute, 2 seconds, Oklahoma State called their second charge timeout of the half.
0: Well, thank you
2: 30 seconds in length.
0: Thank you for the precision. Those of you scoring at home, make sure you write it down. 1:02 left to play in the second, but Oklahoma State used its second timeout. 3-all, 3-apiece, Oklahoma State and Tulsa tied with 1:02 left to play in the second. Tulsa hit a 47-yard pass. Baylor Hayes to Jimmy Callaway to get the ball to the 1 yard line. They scored on the ensuing play, but holding was called. And after two plays of gain, no yards, the Golden Hurricane face a third and goal at the Oklahoma State 11 with 1:02 to play in the half.
1: And think about this, Dave. Houck, he made his first field goal, but that was his first attempted in the game. And you're down kind of around the same area of the field. If you don't pick up anything and Tulsa has to kick a field goal, he's got to have that going through his head.
0: Well, and the Cowboys had a field goal block unit member. I could not identify who it was that really got in there and probably forced that miss. Cluster of three receivers left, one right. Hayes from the shotgun takes the ball on third and goal at the 11. Dances around the pocket. Now slings it out to left side, incomplete. Callaway was open at the three, and now we have a late flag for roughing the passer.
1: And that's going to be a first down.
0: Oh, boy.
1: Jaleel Johnson.
0: That's not like him, John.
1: No.
0: Experienced player
2: after
0: that he
2: the
0: is.
2: Play, personal foul, unnecessary roughness, number 95, defense. That penalty will be enforced. Half the distance to the goal, first down.
3: Tulsa fans, that's another Farmer and Barnes flag on the play.
0: Puts a ball on the six, first and goal. See if the Cowboys can dodge another bullet here. Tulsa's missed a field goal already, and now they have a chance to get to the end zone again. Alston is in the backfield. They have to be careful with time. They have one timeout left, 57 seconds to play in the first half. Two receivers left, Hayes in the shotgun. First and goal at the six, claps his hands, takes the ball, hands it off. Alston running right, finds a seam, gets down to with a two and stopped at the one. It's a gain of five. It'll be second and goal. Clock running with 46, 45, 44 seconds left to play in the half, tied at three. Tate Romney made the stop. Arizona State transfer linebacker. Second and goal at the one. Tulsa sprints up to the line of scrimmage. Hayes under center, takes the ball. And we have a whistle, and I'm assuming Oklahoma State called for time. I believe that they did.
2: Prior to the snap, Oklahoma State called their third and final charge timeout, 30 seconds in length.
0: Where tradition pours on, celebrate the Cowboys with 1890 Original, the official craft beer of Oklahoma State University. Proudly brewed in Stillwater by Cowboys for Cowboys, local, loyal, and unapologetically true. So Tulsa has a second and goal at the Oklahoma State one. This drive extended after Jaleel Johnson was called for a late hit on quarterback Baylor Hayes after an incomplete pass on a third and goal at the Oklahoma State 11.
1: There was contact on that as we saw the replay, Dave, but Hayes did a really good job of selling it.
0: You know what, though? That's a foul. I just saw the replay.
1: I mean,
0: it's a foul.
1: He barely, I mean, it just, not saying it wasn't, but he really didn't extend the arm. They kind of collided, and Hayes smartly sold it.
0: Once the play is done, you've unless there's some continuation. And I get what you're saying, but you got to stay off of
1: it. Right, and he was jogging away from the guy who was trying to block him.

0: and just happened to run into him.
1: Second and goal at the Cowboy one.
0: Watch the direct snap.
1: Alston is very close to the quarterback. It's a direct snap. Alston fakes a pitch running left, and he takes it into the end zone for a touchdown. Some misdirection on the direct snap. He faked a pitch to Hayes, ran it left, and Tulsa regains the lead.

0: Houck on for the extra point. Trying to make it 10-3 Tulsa with 21 seconds left in the half. Snap back, ball down, kick in flight, a line drive that's good. 10-3 Tulsa with 21 seconds left in the half. Very impressive drive by the Golden Hurricane.
1: Eight plays, 75 yards in a minute 43.
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1: Taylor Hayes now 10 of 14 passing for 170 yards. He's also rushed it three times for 15. Well, we thought that Damari Alston might have a bigger impact in this game. He obviously just scored the touchdown, but he's just got seven carries for 14 yards. The two big plays, obviously the screen pass that went for a big gain to get into Cowboy territory. The very next play, Hayes going deep for Callaway, who out-wrestled LaDainian Fields and caught it at the one-yard line.
0: That was very clever misdirection on the part of Tulsa. That's just good execution. The fake toss to Hayes, the quarterback, after the direct snap and going back the other direction. That's just good coaching. Kickoff in flight down the field by Houck. Bounces in the end zone for a touchback. So Cowboys have a timeout left. There's 21 seconds left in the half. Let's see how Eric Morris chooses to play this.
1: Well, they actually called their last one there at the goal line.
0: You are right. I beg your pardon. So they're out of timeouts.
1: They're going to get the ball to start the second half, though.
0: Deion Amati will catch up with Eric Morris. At the conclusion of the half, Don Thornton Auto Group includes five premier brands under one umbrella. Don Thornton, proud partner of the Pokes. Best of Makers in the shotgun. They have three wide to the right, one left. So maybe they'll take a whack at it. It's a handoff to Hawkins, inside run. Gets 3 yards out to the 28-yard line. The Cowboys look like they'll let the half come to an end. Half has come to an end here in Tulsa. It's a 3-0 lead, rather a 10-3 lead for Tulsa over Oklahoma State. Deion Amati is hustling over to try to catch up with Eric Morris. He has a word for the field judge. Hopefully Deion can catch up with him. He's having to avoid a lot of traffic. Let's go on to Deion Amati with Coach Eric Morris.
2: Coach, thoughts of performance in the first half?
3: Piss poor, as bad as you can play. I mean, turn the ball over, can't score in the red zone, can't get first down. They're dominating us in pretty much every phase. Defense played good, got some stops till the very end right there, but really, really bad.
2: Well, there you have it, guys. Back to you, Dave.
0: Okay, well, I tell you what, you have to love Eric Morris. Very blunt observation, and that's what you like from your head football coach. He just calls it the way it is. So they'll head to the locker room and try to regain some momentum and get things back on the proper track. Halftime here in Tulsa, Oklahoma. Tulsa leads Oklahoma State 10-3. This is Cowboy Football from Learfield.
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7: Welcome into the Grand Casino Halftime Show here in Chapman Stadium. I'm Adam Hildebrandt. Right now at the half, Tulsa leading Oklahoma State 10-3. As we take a look at some of the first half numbers, the Golden Hurricane, the only team to score in the first quarter, 3-0 after the first. Cowboys get a field goal to tie it up in the second quarter, but then Tulsa with a late touchdown in the first half to go ahead 10-3 at halftime. Tulsa outgaining Oklahoma State 205-151 in the first half, outpassing the Cowboys 170-81. Oklahoma State has been better on the ground, 70 yards overall to just 35 for the Golden Hurricane. 12 first downs for Oklahoma State in the first half compared to just 7 for Tulsa. And the Cowboy defense has actually been really good on third down. Tulsa is 0-6 on third downs in the first half of play, but it wasn't enough to keep the Golden Hurricane from taking a lead into the halftime locker room. Tulsa nearly doubling up Oklahoma State in yards per play, 7.1 to just 4, and doubling up and then some in yards per completion, 17 yards to just 7.4 for Oklahoma State. Each team 1-for-2 in the red zone. Oklahoma State has actually possessed the ball for almost a minute longer than Tulsa has in the game, despite trailing by 7 points. It all started pretty well for Oklahoma State. Kicked off, got a stop on the opening drive, and then the Cowboys were driving, had a lot of rhythm, got down into Tulsa territory, and then an injury to Jacob Sexton kind of took away all of that momentum in the first half, or rather on that first drive. And after that, Oklahoma State ends up being stopped inside the Tulsa 10. The Golden Hurricane would go down and get the opening field goal of the contest. And Oklahoma State able to tie it up briefly, but has not yet led in this game. Some individual numbers for you. Drew Mestemaker, 11 for 18, 81 yards. That's a 61% completion percentage in the first half. Caleb Hawkins, averaging more than 5 yards a carry. 10 touches for 54 yards, a long of 14. Trey Page, 7 carries for 19 yards. And Wyatt Young, 1 carry for 2 yards. Receiving-wise, Young leads the way in both receptions and yards. 5 catches for 44 yards through the air. Chris Barnes, 2 catches for 14 yards. Caleb Hawkins, 2 for 5. Miles Coleman and Terrence Lewis each with 1 catch for 9 yards. It's a look at some of the numbers from the first half. More to come when we return to Tulsa in just a moment. The Golden Hurricane leading Oklahoma State 10-3. This is Cowboy Football from Learfield.
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13: 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And Braden Hauge, who's vice president for private banking, is with us now. And so, Braden, what is it about the partnership, this Turnpike Classic, Oklahoma State and Tulsa, that really resonates for Gateway?
14: So Gateway First Bank, we're deeply rooted here in Oklahoma. 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We are passionate about all the communities that we support all throughout the state. Turnpike Classic is one of the state's great traditions. TU and OSU have played together a long time, and it's cool to see the alumni and families come together across Oklahoma. This partnership gives us the opportunity to celebrate the spirit that connects our communities. We proudly serve throughout the state. And let's be honest, few things bring Oklahomans together quite like college football. We're excited to be a part of the event that showcases the pride, tradition, and friendly rivalry that makes our state so special.
13: Boy, you're right about college football bringing Oklahomans together. I think a lot of people are counting down the seconds until the season starts. And today we're finally at that point. So a lot of people know Gateway for mortgages. What should people know about Gateway today?
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0: West Virginia over Coastal Carolina, 31-24. Right now, Iowa State beats Southeast Missouri State, 38-7. And right now, Auburn is leading Baylor, 10-7. Cincinnati up 10-0 on Boston College. And later, Kansas State will host Nichols. Number 14, BYU brings Utah State to Provo. 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
6: Kickoff is just moments away with the call of the second half. Here's the voice of the Cowboys, Dave Hunziker.
12: 10-3, Tulsa leads Oklahoma State as we get ready for the start of the second half. By the way, no one's a fan of waiting to see a doctor. 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Late touchdown. The second quarter has given Tulsa this 10-3 lead over Oklahoma State as we work our way closer to the second half kickoff. John Holcomb, what has to change?
13: Well, I think that I know that Coach Morris was talking about making sure you keep tabs on Hawkins' carries and not overuse them, and especially with the temperature and the turf temperature being what it is. But, Dave, the offense looked totally different with Hawkins because they were able to get him into a physical running rhythm, especially on the drive that led to the field goal. I think a heavier dose of Caleb Hawkins, as long as Tulsa doesn't load the box, but if they do, then you have an opportunity to get it to some receivers out in some space. I think Caleb Hawkins might be a real key to this second half if Oklahoma State's going to come back and win this game.
12: Let's go down to Deion Amati. What are your thoughts on what needs to change?
14: Yeah, in my opinion, guys, it's all about that second down play. I mean, a lot of times offense.

0: aggressively. We've been in third down situations, third and long, third and short. You need to be more successful on second down. That could result in a lot of success offensively.
1: Yeah, you still haven't, Dave, you still haven't totally recovered from Jacob Sexton going out on that opening drive. No. I think you've had fits and starts like that, but that killed your rhythm, because if you go down and you punch that thing in the end zone, you take a lead and you establish with Tulsa, hey, we're coming right at you, and there's really no secret as to what we're going to do, then maybe you feel different. But this is where you are, and to Deion's point, even on that first drive, you had second and 3, second and 10, second and 7, and second and 8. And then you went for it and didn't score on the fourth down, but you keep looking through here. An incompletion on first down makes it second and 10, then second and 5, another second and 10, another second and 10. So Deion's point is very valid. You've had way too many second and longs.
2: Turn up the volume with Dirty Aaron. 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Do that after the game next Saturday.
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2: Tulsa will kick it away. Chris Barnes and Miles Coleman deep to return. Kick is end over end and deep. Going from right to left, and it sails out of the end zone for a touchback. So let's see what the Cowboy offense could do. 151 yards in the first half, 81 passing, 70 rushing, but the biggest gain for Oklahoma State was 20 yards. Meanwhile, Tulsa is able to hit some big plays. Tulsa had a 56-yard completion and set up their late second quarter touchdown and a 47-yard completion. Cowboys' longest completion has been 20 yards. Vestermaker in the shotgun.
1: I think you got McGee back at left tackle now.
2: Hawkins exits the backfield. He now lined up as one of three receivers left, two to the right. Empty backfield as Vestermaker gets the ball. Looks right, looks back left, throws it deep down the left side for Hawkins, and it's underthrown, incomplete.
1: Boy, Thomas Davis had that read. I believe that was Davis that had dropped back in coverage.
2: Looked for a moment like Hawkins might have a step on the defender. But the ball appeared to be underthrown. It's second and 10.
1: Another second and long. Yeah, Davis has really played well.
2: Second and 10, Cowboys at their own 25. Handoff, Hawkins straight ahead. Breaks one tackle, can't break a second. He got about three out to the 28. Be third down and 7 coming up. Ty Newhouse made the stop. Tulsa defensive line is playing well, John.
1: Yeah, and Davis has been all over the place in coverage, but they, you know, Hawkins had a couple of open lanes in the middle late in that second quarter leading to the field goal.
2: Third and 7, Cowboys at their own 28. Vestermaker gets the ball. Late blitz comes. He's under pressure. Dances away. Hit. Fumbles a football. It's loose. And who has it? I think Tulsa has it. I don't believe it was a forward pass. And Tulsa has recovered at the Cowboys' 17-yard line.
1: Well, it's a delayed blitz from the secondary. I think it was a safety blitz.
2: Darius Nash came on the late blitz. Vestermaker got out of his way. And then it was Jackson, I believe, that got in there and put the hit. Actually, Thomas Davis put the hit on Vestermaker. Davis has had a terrific game. And Tulsa forces a second Cowboy turnover. Both lost fumbles.
1: And you put your defense in a tough spot once again. They're able to escape out of it after the first turnover.
4: Previous play of a fumble recovered by the defense is under further review.
2: Now, with the naked eye initially, John, it looked like the arm was not moving forward and the ball fluttered. One of the things that the officials look at is, you know, what does the ball do trajectory-wise? And that ball looked like it fluttered. By the way, our reviews are brought to you by Blue Peak.
1: Well, he had the arm moving forward, but did the ball come out before the arm started moving forward?
2: That's the key. Well, that's the whole key. What do you see? I cannot see it.
1: Well, we saw an end zone angle first, so we haven't gotten the definitive view from the side. And now, so he's got the arm cocked, and then there, well, of course, there's kind of a flash here.

0: So the replay is being reviewed. It's been ruled a fumble and a recovery by Tulsa at the Cowboy 23. So here's another look. I think that's a fumble because he's cocking the ball. He's trying to make that initial passing move, and I think it's a fumble. I think they had it correct on the field. 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You'll find Blue Peak at Stillwater, Enid, Blackwell, Perry, Bartlesville, Lawton, Elk City, Clinton, Shawnee, Tonkawa, Altus, and Muskogee soon.
1: Let's just put it this way, David. It's going to be hard to overturn that call.
0: Yeah. I've only got one look at it, but it just looked like, you know, he made a move with the football, but I don't know that it was necessarily a move forward to start a passing motion.
1: Yeah,
0: more of a relocation of the ball.
1: It was, well, no, he was cocking the arm, but I think it may have started coming out before he actually made the forward motion.
0: It's 10-3 Tulsa. Again, if the play stands, it's a fumble recovery by Tulsa at the 23-yard line. Tulsa already up 10-3 with 14:21 to play.
2: After review, ruling on the field of a fumble recovered by the defense is upheld. First down, Tulsa.
0: So 10-3 Tulsa and the Golden Hurricane have a golden opportunity here to extend the lead to 14, if not 10 points.
3: Okay. It looks like your batting looks good from here, but you do what you need to do.
0: Traquan Jones will now be the running back. It's the second turnover that Tulsa has forced today. Cowboys have forced none. OSU's lost two turnovers, Tulsa none.
1: Look for a shot in the end zone here.
0: Yeah, you lose a turnover battle and you lose the big play battle in an opener, you're in some big trouble. That's where we stand as of now, early in the third. First and 10, Tulsa, the Cowboy 23. Hayes takes the ball, fakes the handoff, whistles it over the middle. It's batted down, incomplete by Ethan Weslowski, the linebacker. Boy, he showed a terrific vertical leap there because it looked like the receiver going over the middle deeper down the field was going to be open, but Weslowski just whacked it down.
1: Yeah,
0: he's playing whack-a-mole.
1: Little post route by Callaway, it looked like, and he was breaking open in front of the defensive back, and Weslowski might have taken that one right in the chest.
0: Second and 10, Tulsa at the Cowboy 23. They work from right to left. Cowboys show a blitz. Hayes hands it off. It's Jones, inside run, and Jones is stuffed for no gain. It's a great play by the Cowboy defense. Big Jerry Lawson, who was the guest on our Eric Morris radio show Thursday night, went charging in there to make the stop. So it's third down and 9 for Tulsa at the Cowboy 22. If you could hold them to a field goal, that would be a big deal, but it would still give Tulsa a 2-score lead here a minute and a half deep into the second half.
1: Well, Weslowski came charging up to the line as well, kind of on a run blitz, and kept another hole from opening.
0: Two wide right, one left. Third and 9, Tulsa at the Cowboy 22. Cowboys show blitz. They only rush 3. Hayes to throw. Swings it out to the right flat. It's caught, but the receiver slipped and fell after making the catch at the 22-yard line. That was Orion Singleton, who's made a couple of big plays today. Cowboys were playing off, obviously, on third and 9. He went to make a surge down the field, and he just slipped and fell. So now we'll get a field goal attempt from Marlon Houck. Houck is 1-for-2 today. He made a 40-yarder to give Tulsa the early lead. This is a 40-yard attempt from the right hash. Snap back, ball down. Kick is on the way, and the kick is no good.
1: It's in his head now, Dave.
0: So Houck has missed from 31 and 40 yards, and the Cowboys are living right. 12:54 to play, third quarter. It's Tulsa 10, Oklahoma State 3. 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
2: 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It's a little bit to digest. We do know this. The Cowboys stopped Tulsa after the fumble by Drew Mestemaker. Gave up 1 yard to the Tulsa offense. And a 40-yard field goal by Marlon Houck was no good. It's his second miss of the game. Tulsa leads at 10-3. Cowboys have the ball back now with 12:54 to go in the third.
3: So often these season openers are decided by special teams, either great or bad. And Tulsa's missed 2 field goals that are to be considered very makeable. They could easily be up 16-3, but they're only up 10-3. Thanks to those misses from 31 and 40 yards by Marlon Houck, who had not kicked a field goal in a college game until today.
2: And made his first one.
3: And he made his first one. But then pressure came on the second one that might have altered his concentration. First and 10 Cowboys at their own 22. Handoff inside run. It's Hawkins carrying the pile. Getting 2 out to the 24 to be second down and 8. Tyler Rich made the stop. Keep an eye on that left tackle position that the Cowboys lost Jacob Sexton to an injury and had to change their plans. Torgerson is out there now and Lepo's on the right side.
2: Well, we've got a Tulsa defensive lineman down.
3: That's Dalen Howard.
4: Timeout for an injured player on the field, number 88.
3: He's probably cramping up. He's in the, what I describe as the bathtub position, where he's sitting, you know, like somebody would sit in a bathtub.
2: Yeah.
3: I'm not saying he's not having a cramp. That's just trying to paint a picture. That's my job.
4: Tulsa is charged their first charge timeout of the second half.
2: Wow.
4: Due to the defensive injury.
3: There you go.
2: With time, tight games, timeouts can be really crucial.
3: Sure. And he is hobbling, so whether it's a cramp or some other issue, he is not just walking off to the sideline without some difficulties. He's able to walk, but certainly favoring one side. 10-3, Tulsa on top with 12:33 to play in the third. Oklahoma State has a second down, let's say 7. Coming up at the Cowboy 25, 152 yards of offense for Oklahoma State, 206 for Tulsa. Cowboys have rushed for 71, thrown for 81. Cluster of 3 receivers to the right, 1 left. Mestemaker in the shotgun gets the snap, back to pass, swings it out. Short, near side, it's caught by Chris Barnes. Barnes turns to his right, gets the first down, drilled down out at the 34-yard line. It's a gain of 11 and a Cowboy first down brought to you by Paycom. So the drive continues. Morgan McFall now is the H-back. He's actually an inside receiver to the left side. Caleb Hawkins goes in motion, joins him on the left side. Empty backfield with a 3-by-2 formation. First and 10 Cowboys at their own 34. And Mestemaker gets the ball. Back to pass. Steps up into the pocket. Now he'll keep it. Bouncing around. Moving left and right. And spun down at the 39-yard line. A gain of 5 for Mestemaker, who's a better runner than people think. Max Collins made the stop. It's second down and 5, and the Cowboys will go quickly.
2: Offensive line did a nice job of picking up the twist up front.
3: Mestemaker swings it out. Left side, a screen caught by Wyatt Young. Young down the far sideline to the 45, and he's tackled at midfield. That's a nice gain of 11. Zane Woodham made the stop. That's a Cowboy first down brought to you by Paycom.
2: Tulsa's going to sub in. All new defensive linemen. And with that means Thomas Davis is back out there.
3: Well, they're being pretty deliberate in their substitutions. Can't say that I blame them.
2: Well, you're going to start to see this heat really take a toll on these guys as we keep going through this third quarter.
3: versus

0: 10 Oklahoma State at midfield, trailing 10-3. Vestemaker hands it off. It's Hawkins straight ahead. Hawkins runs into a pile and is stopped after 2 yards at the 48-yard line on the inside run. Well, those inside runs that worked early are not quite as successful. They'll go quickly. Jaden Matkins made the stop. Cowboys will go fast on 2nd and 8. Vestemaker fakes a handoff. Blitz comes. He spins free. Now he slings it down the far side. Overthrown, incomplete. Tended for Chris Barnes. Came with another late blitz. It's been problematic for the Cowboys so far today. Vestemaker showed athleticism by spinning out of a sack, but was under duress from a second pass rusher. And now the Cowboys have a 3rd and 8 from the Tulsa 48. 10:30 to play in the third. Tulsa leads 10-3.
1: Boy, not only did he show some athleticism, he showed his arm strength too, because he's falling backward and he got a lot on that football.
0: Third down's brought to you by Raisin Cane's. One Love, official supporter of the Pokes. 3rd and about 8, Cowboys at the Tulsa 48. Vestemaker gets the ball, throws over the middle, caught by Justin Bowick, his first catch of the day. He's tackled at the 41-yard line, a yard shy of the first down, a gain of 7. Cowboys will go quickly. They'll go for it on 4th down. Vestemaker from the shotgun. Adai to his left. The handoff to Adai, hit in the backfield and stopped for no gain. And Tulsa stops Oklahoma State on 4th and 1.
1: Second 4th down stop for the Golden Hurricane defense.
0: Ayo Adai is 5'9", 194. And he got swallowed up in the backfield for no gain. And Tulsa gets another big defensive stop with 10-10 to play in the third, and the Golden Hurricane up 10-3.
1: Kolb, such a good blocker.
0: Yeah. Let's go down to Dion for an update on Kolb.
2: Yeah, two players coming off the sideline off of that 4th down play, a little shaken up. Number 44, the tight end, Cole, coming off, and then number 25, the running back on that play, Adai, it looks like, a little shaken up on the sideline as well.
0: So good field position for Tulsa. 1st and 10, Golden Hurricane from their own 41-yard line. How many times can the defense get a stop? Hayes from the gun gets the snap, slings it quickly over the middle. It's caught by Callaway. Callaway goes back toward the outside, catches it at the 47, pulled out of bounds at the 48. It's pulled out of bounds by Christian Bodner. It'll be 2nd down and 3. John, I would expect Tulsa to try to slow the pace. I mean, they're 25 minutes away from pulling this off.
1: Yep, and, you know, they got the momentum. They're not having to deal with a lot of big plays from OSU's offense.
0: No. 2nd and 3, Tulsa from its own 48 as they work from right to left. Hayes from the gun, claps his hands, gets the ball, hands it off. This is Alston straight ahead, plowing his way into Cowboy territory, and he's got the 1st down, stopped at the 49. A gain of 3 in a Tulsa, 1st down and 10.
1: Now they'll go tempo. They're lining up quickly.
0: So Tulsa will change the pace. 1st and 10 at the OSU 49. Hayes claps his hands, takes the ball, hands it off. It's Alston who hesitates. He's hit in the backfield and spun down for a 1 yard loss in the backfield. DJ Jackson got in there. And again, the Cowboys planning to play up to 14 defensive linemen. Jackson's a third teamer, but he made a first team play there at 2nd down and 11 from midfield.
1: Just obliterated the block, and Alston had nowhere to go.
0: Now Tulsa slows the pace down. 8:45 to play in the third. Tulsa 10, Oklahoma State 3. That was our score at halftime. Bunch formation right, tight to the formation. Now motion out of it to the left side. That's Callaway as Hayes takes the ball. Cowboys blitz. He throws a screen left. It's caught. Left side, 40. Cowboy 35 and popped out of bounds at the 30-yard line. DJ McKinney. Boy, they went right into the blitz. It was the perfect call, executed wonderfully by Tulsa, and it gains 20 yards and a 1st down. Evan Jackson made the stop. They went right to where the blitz came, John.
1: Yeah, they did, and they had two receivers running deep routes down that side to help clear out the space.
0: First and 10, Tulsa at the Cowboy 31. We're down to 8 minutes to play in the first quarter, or rather in the third quarter, beg your pardon. It's 10-3, Tulsa. Tulsa's missed 2 field goals in the game, 40 and 31 yards. They could be up by more. Hayes takes the ball, hands it off, left side to the 30, 25, plowing his way. near the left sideline to about the 20-yard

0: line. That's Traquan Jones picking up 10 yards and another Tulsa first down. If the spot is where I think it is. Quentin Hammonds among the tacklers.
1: Yeah, that's the first down. If they spot it, I don't know, maybe now they've got him about a half yard short.
0: Hayes in the shotgun, takes the ball, does a quick screen to the right. It's caught by Singleton, breaks a tackle to the 20, inside the 15, right sideline to the 10. Singleton diving toward the end zone. Did he get in? He did. Touchdown, Tulsa, 20 yards.
2: Touchdown, Tulsa.
1: Had the big tight end out there as well to help create a little bit of something to think about, but Singleton got outside, and the last Cowboy to get a shot at him didn't have the best angle. I think it was Wislowski trying to get there.
0: Double checking the play to make sure that there was no need for further review, and there was not. Owen Carey now will attempt the extra point, so he's going to replace Houck as the place kicker, at least for this kick, and possibly beyond for the rest of the game. He'll try to make it 17-3 Tulsa. Snap high, ball placed, kick in flight, and the kick is good.
2: The kick is good.
0: We have a timeout. 7 minutes exactly to play in the third. Tulsa leads Oklahoma State 17-3. Let's pause 10 seconds for stations to identify themselves. You're listening to Oklahoma State football. You've got Cowboys football on K101, KWOX, Woodward. Again, 7 minutes to play in the third. Tulsa 17, Oklahoma State 3 here in Tulsa. This is Cowboy football from Learfield.
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0: Live your greatest hits at Hard Rock Hotel and Casino Tulsa, voted Tulsa's best, proud sponsor of OSU Athletics. The Cowboys were stopped on a fourth and short for the second time in this game. Tulsa takes over at its own 41-yard line. A six-play, 59-yard drive. In 3 minutes, 10 seconds, it ends with a 20-yard screen pass. Singleton gets in around the right side, 21 yards, that is, for a touchdown. It's now Tulsa 17, the Cowboys 3, with exactly 7 minutes to go here in the third. By the way, Baylor Hayes now 14 of 19 for 218 yards and a score.
1: Well, the reality is he has outplayed Drew Messemaker by a margin, for sure.
0: Yep.

0: And let's also be fair, Dave, his offensive line has given him time when he's needed to throw.
1: Yes, absolutely. Marlon Houck will kick it away from right to left. And he hits it. This is a line drive angling toward the sideline, but it goes into the end zone for a touchback. Cowboys will start at their own 25. So the Cowboys have had, let's take a look at this, three of their seven possessions have ended in Tulsa territory, but they have only 3 points to show for it.
0: Well, they've been stopped on fourth down twice, and they've turned it over twice. Now, they've escaped the two turnovers because missed field goals were the result for Tulsa after that.
1: Two wide right, one left. Vestemaker gets the snap, back to pass, throws a screen out to the left. It's caught by Hawkins. Hawkins gets caved in at the 28-yard line, a gain of three. It'll be second and seven. Darius Nash made the stop. And now if you're Tulsa, you see them with their two deep safeties, and they want to keep everything in front of them. And the corners on the line of scrimmage are playing off. Here's a handoff to Hawkins. Big hole right side. Caleb first down to the 35 and dropped to the 39. Nice run by Hawkins for 10. And an Oklahoma State first down.
0: Boy, it looked a little awkward from Hawkins the way he got tackled, that right leg, but he comes up no worse the wear. But one of those linebackers that came up for Tulsa just ran right by the gap.
1: It's Arius Nash, who's injured for Tulsa. UC Bank is proud to be the official bank of the Big 12. 17-3, Tulsa leads with 6:27 to play in the third. Tulsa led 10-3 at half. So you take a look at this, and you see, as they continue to work on the injured player, Arias Nash. Tulsa's had the edge in big plays. Cowboys' longest gain today has been 20 yards.
0: Hawkins, 14 carries now for 73 yards. And Nash is up, walking on his own to the Tulsa sideline. Which, by the way, with that turf temperature and everything, the shadows are now just to the edge of the sideline on the Tulsa side. So the Tulsa bench is in the shadows, and the west stands are pretty much in the shadows as well.
1: First and 10, Cowboys at their own 39. Cowboys have turned it over twice. Tulsa none. Vestemaker to throw. Throws it short over the middle. It's caught by Terrence Lewis out at the 45-yard line. It's a gain of six. It'll be second and four. Very manageable. Ryan Leathers, the safety, made the stop, and the Cowboys will go quickly here. With 6 minutes to play in the third, trailing 17-3. Now the Cowboys will substitute. Chris Barnes comes in. Wyatt Young is out. Terrence Lewis, who can play all four positions, flashes his knowledge and savvy by shifting from the right side to the left and going inside. Ayo Adai is the running back. Second and four, Adai takes a handoff. Spurs up the middle into Tulsa territory and stopped on the inside run at the TU 48. And Wyatt Young, by the way, is headed to the locker room. That may be just a bathroom break. He's running at full speed, so that's a gain of 7 yards. A first and down for Oklahoma State. Down to 5:15 to play in the third. Tulsa leads 17-3. Two wide right, one left for Oklahoma State. Backs are split. McFaul is the H-back now. Vestemaker takes the ball, makes the handoff, looks, swings it out with a far left screen pass. It's caught by Miles Coleman. Coleman darts around to the 45, left sideline 40, and Miles Coleman smacked out of bounds at the Tulsa 34-yard line. Miles Coleman is a joystick operator's dream. He can make guys miss. He can shift left to right. He's so hard to deal with, so hard to get down, so quick.
0: And that's a long throw for Mestemaker to make, and that defender closing on him didn't really have a chance.
1: 14-yard gain. First and 10, Cowboys at the Tulsa 34. Mestemaker fakes a handoff, throws it far side. The pass is caught. Boy, that's a heck of a catch by Terrence Lewis. The defender was draped all over him as he made the grab at the 30-yard line, a gain of four. Tyson Williams made the stop.

0: here on the field.
1: Let's go down to
0: four for the defense.
1: Let's go down to Deion Amadi. Deion?
2: Yeah, guys, I just wanted to impart some wisdom. I mean, that was a great throw by Drew Nestemaker, but even more challenging, it was a long throw. The reason why I want to say this, because defensive backs know, in that situation, you get so excited because you see the ball in the air, you're running full speed, you're thinking you're about to make a big hit, but because you have a receiver like that in the open field, it's almost a dangerous situation because he can make you look silly just like that and make a big play in the open field, and you're coming in out of control because you're excited to make a big hit. I see it every day. I see it every time on Sundays, on Saturdays. It always happens with those small, speedy, quick wide receivers. We need to see a lot more of that this
3: but
2: season.
3: That never happened to you as a defender at OSU. Right?
2: Never. And if you're looking at film and you're looking going back to 2011 and seeing me miss a tackle versus Tulsa or something like that, then that didn't happen. That was somebody else that was wearing number 28.
1: We'll take a timeout, 4:13 to play in the third. Tulsa leads Oklahoma State 17-3. This is Cowboy Football from Learfield.
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1: Second and 6, Cowboys at the 29 of Tulsa. Hand off to Hawkins. Turns a corner left side, bounces it outside.
3: Oh, and a late flag.
1: Flag comes down as Hawkins is popped out of bounds at the Tulsa 23. Boy, I hope this doesn't come back, but it looks like it might.
3: You've got one of those defensive linemen, Duhon, pointing toward OSU.
0: Holding number 76, offense, 10-yard penalty, second down.
11: Tulsa fans, that's another Barbary Parks flag on the play.
1: So that turns what would have been a first and 10 at the Tulsa 23 into a second down and 15 at the Tulsa 39. By the way, the left tackle on that side is Desmond Magia, who played some in the first half after the injury to Sexton. Here's a quick pass over the middle to Barnes at the 34-yard line. It's a gain of about 5. It'll be third and 10.
3: Right. Lewis was right over in that same area. Those two receivers very close to each other.
1: 3.5 minutes to play in the third. Tulsa leads Oklahoma State 17-3. Two wide left and two to the right. Nestemaker in the shotgun. Coleman in motion. Drew takes the ball, back to pass, under pressure, throws it deep down the middle toward Bowick, and it is incomplete. He overthrew him by just a step, but a flag comes down. We may have pass interference on the play.
3: It looked like as Bowick was diving,
10: that William Williford may have had a

0: it may have grabbed his arm.
1: Pass interference, number three, defense, 15-yard penalty, automatic, first down.
0: Well, that's Drew, not Williford, but that's what happened.
2: Well, Messemaker queued up the outstanding pool player, Justin Bowick, with a great post throw to create the pass interference and keep this drive alive. 15 yards to the Tulsa 19, where it's first and 10.
0: And that's the first time we've seen Messemaker air it out.
2: Cowboys are in the Sonic red zone. Haven't seen many deep throws today. Two wide left and one right. Messemaker gets the snap. Back to pass. Has time. Looking left. Looking back right. Hit as he throws, and he throws it low, incomplete. He took a shot from his blind side as he released the ball. It'll be second down and 10 at the Tulsa 19.
3: 41, Will Upshaw.
0: Will Upshaw just pressing in on that left tackle.
2: Cowboys have entered the red zone with a hunger to score, and you can order using the Sonic app. You can unlock even more fun with exclusive savings like redeemable awards for half-price drinks and slushes from Sonic. Second and 10 at the Tulsa 19. Messemaker hands it off. It's Hawkins. Inside run. He has stopped for no gain. They've done a much better job defending the run, Tulsa, in the second half. Tyson Williams made the stop. ...17-3 Tulsa leads with 2:30 to play in the third. Oklahoma State third and 10 at the Tulsa 19. This might be the biggest play of the game coming up. Three wide left, one right. Adai is in the backfield. Now shifting over to the right in the slot. Away from Messemaker. Now the Cowboys look like they're changing the play. The play clock's down to two. It's down to one. They get it off. It's a handoff to Adai. Straight ahead, inside run. And he gets four to the 15-yard line. He's 6 yards short of the first down. We'll see what Eric Morris does here. He might go for it here because a field goal really doesn't do you much good down 14 late in the third. And they will go fast, and they will go for it. 17-3 Tulsa, fourth and six at the TU 15. Messemaker throws it toward the left corner of the end zone. The pass is caught by Justin Bowick. Pistols firing. Touchdown, Oklahoma State on fourth and six. Messemaker to Bowick for six.
0: Boy, what a throw to his left by Messemaker, and Bowick with the footwork to get that 1 foot down because his momentum was carrying him sideways, and he has enough to get that left foot down inside the pylon.
2: 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DeltaDentalOK.org. Kiltner with the extra point, making sure that this play does not need further review.
0: Just got to get over the front part of that white line.
2: And the play is good. So touchdown is upheld without further review. Important extra point for Sam Kiltner to try to make it a 7-point game. Snap back, ball down, Keltner's kick in flight, and the kick is good. We have a minute and 52 seconds left to play in the third, and Oklahoma State has cut Tulsa's lead to 17-10. This game part of the Gateway First Bank Turnpike Classic. And John, that was a very important answer drive for Oklahoma State.
0: No question about it, Dave. 11 plays, 75 yards, 5 minutes, 8 seconds. You were helped by the pass interference penalty, but you know what they started doing there? They've looked Bowick's way a couple of times, going to let the big 6'5 receiver with all that speed and athleticism start to make some plays. But you have to block better for Messemaker to give him time. That's kind of been a hit and miss thing so far, but obviously on that throw and on the earlier one that drew the pass interference penalty, the offensive line did a nice job.
2: Joseph Kim will kick off. Justin Bowick last year at Illinois had 22 catches, 5 of those were for touchdowns.
0: He was their red zone specialist, and this was a red zone touchdown.
2: It was. Bowick had one offer out of high school, and it was Eastern Illinois, where he spent 2 years. Joseph Kim kicks off, high end over end kick. This one might be returnable. Indeed it is. Traquan Jones takes it right side at the 6, up the numbers out to the 20. To the 25, tackled at the 27, a return of 23.

0: 3 yards by Traquan Jones. And we'll see if Tulsa can answer the bell here. They have it first and 10 at their own 27-yard line.
1: Now your defense can really help you out here by stifling, not letting Tulsa get out near midfield. Put together a sequence here where you force a punt and get good field position.
0: By the way, Bobby Deal made that tackle on the kickoff return for the Pokes. First and 10, Tulsa from its own 27. Their lead's been cut to 17-10. Alston to the right of Baylor Hayes. And Hayes fakes a handoff, swings it out, right side, man wide open. It's caught at 35, right sideline, and tackled at the 40-yard line. Looked like the defender on that play slipped. Consequently, Kobe Foreman was unable to prevent the throw and catch to Donnell G. That's an 11-yard gain and a Tulsa first down. Cowboys have used a lot of players in the secondary today. Down to a minute 20 to play in the third. Tulsa leads Oklahoma State 17-10. The Golden Hurricane with a first and 10 at their own 39. Two wide left, tight end attached to the right side as a wing. Hayes gets the ball. They come with a blitz. They pick it up. Hayes throws it deep down the near side, overthrown, incomplete. We're going to have a flag down for, looks like, defensive holding. Christian Bodner just grabbed the receiver, Orin Singleton, at about the 44-yard line. So that was obvious. I think it may be pass interference. I think the ball was in the air, but regardless, it's going to be an automatic first down.
2: Pass interference, number six. Defense, 15-yard penalty, automatic, first down.
1: Well, now just like that, they are out near midfield on Oklahoma State side.
0: That's the sixth Oklahoma State penalty today for 59 yards. So that's a big play. Tulsa first and 10 from the Oklahoma State 46. 1:05 to play in the third, 17-10 Tulsa. From the pistol, Hayes takes the ball, takes a handoff, rolls out right. He'll keep running right to the 40, and he dives down to the 37-yard line. He had a lot of space. Close to the first down, we'll see. Looks like he's just short, maybe a half yard short. Be second and very short coming up. Two wide left. DJ McKinney is the tailback left of Hayes. Second and one. Inside run, handoff. McKinney's got the first down. He pushes the pile to the 34. Gain of three and a Tulsa first down. And that'll probably be the final play of the third quarter. It will be. We've played three in Tulsa. In the season opener, it's Tulsa 17, Oklahoma State 10. The fourth quarter is coming up. This is Cowboy football from Learfield.
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1: Ready to start the fourth quarter here in Tulsa. 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
2: Third quarter, the Cowboys started to gain a little more momentum, mixing things up offensively. And, Dave, if the defense could just get Tulsa into a third down situation, get them into as many third down situations as possible here in the third quarter, because Tulsa's 0 for 7 on third down.
1: Deion Amati, what's on your mind?
3: Yeah, I'm thinking about the energy here on the sideline. It seems like this team definitely needs a big play. We talked about all that momentum in pregame. We need something to happen here to get some momentum on the Oklahoma State side.
1: That's our Brahms Fresh Market Fresh Take. 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That's Brahms. So Tulsa has moved all the way to the Cowboy 33 after Oklahoma State scored. They cut the lead down to 7. Tulsa's field goal kicking has been an adventure. Golden Hurricane could be up 6 more points, but Marlon Houck has missed field goals of 31 and 40 yards. Last extra point was attempted by Owen Carey, who basically battled with Houck for the starting position all the way up until the end of this week.
2: Well, let's credit Baylor Hayes, the Tulsa quarterback, too, Dave. He's been efficient. He's hurt the Cowboys with his legs as well. 15 of 20 passing for 230 yards and a touchdown.
1: First and 10, Tulsa from the Oklahoma State 33 as they work from left to right. Tricon Joes in the backfield. Hayes takes the ball. It's a jet flip. Left side, 30, 25 to the 20. A flag is down. And Javon Ross is tackled out of bounds at the 18-yard line of Oklahoma State. A gain of 15, but we'll see what the flag is about.
2: It's got to be a hold.
4: Holding, number 84. Offense, 10-yard penalty from the spot of the foul. Replay first down.
1: Julian Roberts, tight end, guilty of the hold.
2: Basically a 7-yard penalty. I mean, no, it's 10, but you now have a first and 17. Can't let him wriggle out of this.
1: First and 17, Hayes to throw. Throws it deep down the left side, and a pass is incomplete. Thought there might be a flag on that play as Damari Alston was releasing on a wheel right. Weslowski, the linebacker, in coverage. Looked like they got their feet tangled a little bit, but Weslowski's grades in coverage last year in Pro Football Focus, some of the best among the nation's linebackers. Incomplete pass, second and 17. Let's go down to Deion.
3: Yeah, that was excellent coverage out of running back out of the backfield by Weslowski. But the thing that he did that was excellent was he got his head around. He made contact and got his head around. Great job by the linebacker in coverage.
1: Yeah, he's an excellent pass defender. Just a good linebacker all around. Second and 17, Tulsa at the Cowboy 40. Two wide to each side as Hayes gets a shotgun snap. Throws a screen to the right. That's big trouble. McKinney hit, spins free, hit again, and he's dropped for a big loss. Back at the 46-yard line, it was James Williams, who's played collegiately at Nebraska and Florida State, who was able to finish him off for a loss of 6. That sets up a third down and 23, and Tulsa is way out of field goal range.
2: Make it clean. Keep him in front of you. Don't give him a second opportunity.
1: Third and 23, Tulsa from the Cowboy 46. Hayes gets the ball. Three-man rush. Goes it deep down the near side, and the pass is intercepted at the 7-yard line.
2: LaDainian Fields

0: who has made tremendous improvement in the offseason. One of the holdovers from Oklahoma State's previous squads comes up with a huge play, and the Cowboys will take over at their own 7. Let's go down to Deion Amade.
1: That's exactly what I'm talking about. Just like on the linebacker in coverage, make contact, get your head around. This time, LaDainian Fields does a great job, even better, one-ups him. Gets contact, gets his head around, puts that hand in the air, and palms it and brings it in for the interception for the Cowboys.
0: 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First and 10 Cowboys at their own 7. Here's a handoff to Hawkins. Inside run. Hawkins trying to break a tackle but can't. Got 2 to the 10. Dax Collins made the stop. Second and 8 Cowboys at their own 10. Vestemaker gets a shotgun snap. Looking. Now steps up into the pocket. He'll keep. Running left. Drew. Out to near the 18-yard line. Stepping out of bounds. Very close to a first down. He got it. It's a gain of 8 and a Cowboy first down brought to you by Paycom. 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
2: Boy, Dave, he knew exactly where he needed to get to. Did a good job of getting that front foot.
0: Vestemaker pumps. Steps up, grabbed by the ankle, slings it out to the right flat, incomplete. He overthrew Hawkins. He was being grabbed by the ankles as he released the ball. Thomas Davis, who's been a menace for the Cowboys at his defensive end position, was the man who had Vestemaker by the foot. Second and 10, Oklahoma State from its own 18.
2: Called coming back in at tight end.
0: Two wide right, one left. Second and 10, Cowboys at their own 18. Vestemaker hands it off. Inside run. That's a die. Gaining only 2 out to the 20. It'll be 3rd and 8.
2: Not much happening up the middle the last couple of possessions.
0: Cowboys have converted 2 third down and longs today. 2 out of 6 on 3rd and 7 or more. This is a 3rd and 8 at the Cowboy 20 as they trail 17-10. The blitz comes. Vestemaker picks it up. Fires right side. Incomplete. There was a breakdown. And Chris Barnes was supposed to go outside. He went inside, and Vestemaker's ball wasn't even close. He's greeted by his head coach, Eric Morris, as he goes to the sideline. That was a receiver bust, and consequently this offensive possession ends with a Cowboy punt.
2: Can you come up with a big special teams play here?
0: So much of that, John, is in the precision of the route running, because if you don't run the route correctly, you give the quarterback a false read.
2: Yes.
0: Puzzlebaum will punt it away, and this is a short kick. Down the right sideline, it takes a great Cowboy bounce, though. Oh, boy. Double sixes rolled by the Cowboys on the bounce as it goes from midfield all the way to the Tulsa 35. It worked out fine, mate. 45-yard punt. Timeout, 12 minutes to play in the fourth. It's Tulsa 17, Oklahoma State 10. This is Cowboy football from Learfield.
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0: ever been through any adversity together because they haven't been together. Those experiences matter. I mean, it's. I don't know that this is true in this game, but Augie Garrido, the legendary Texas coach, I use this with my students all the time. There are no failures, only experiences. But if you have those experiences built up to learn from, guess what? You get better at those things that happen. These guys have no experiences. They have none until today. So now that didn't go so well. Well, what are you going to learn from it? It's only, you know, in my mind, it's only a failure if you don't learn from it. And they will learn from this. But again, they've been through nothing together. They had some things really hit them hard, like the loss of Jacob Sexton. So now they've got to figure out, okay, well, now we've been through this. We got to figure out who's going to lead this team, who's going to help manage this, and how do we bond together as a unit to try to make sure something like this doesn't happen again. But those things, those great teams, and none of them just come together and just rock and roll. That's not how we did it in the old days. And as collective experiences, both good and bad, paid dividends as those players got older. Now we don't live in that world.
1: Yeah, and I suspect as we go back and look back through this game, a lot of the, you know, you talk about 92 new guys. It's so easy for simple things to go wrong when you have that many guys playing together for the first time.
0: Absolutely.
1: And they seem to happen in all the worst possible times today. You get them backed up at their own 5-yard line. You give up a big play immediately to let them out of that trap. You get the stop down 7. You get back down here to 3rd and 6 or whatever it was. Wide receiver runs the wrong route. That route was wide open. The ball was thrown well. If the wide receiver runs the correct route, it's a first down, and you still have a chance to go down and tie the game. It seemed like all of those moments happened at just the worst times, and that adds up pretty quickly.
0: Well, really, I mean, let's face it. When Sexton went down, and you had to kind of scramble a little bit at tackle to some degree, it seemed to me that most of the time, your 5 offensive linemen could not really block their 4 defensive linemen. It's a numbers game. It's not that hard, really. If your 5 can't block their 4, let's just think about this logically in simple terms. Quarterback can't go out for a pass. So now you've got 6 guys that are tied up. So you've got 5 guys, running back and receivers, tight ends, whatever. 5 guys, they've got 7 guys to guard them. You're in trouble.
1: Yep.
0: I mean, you just are. That's why you can't hit big plays. I mean, if you can't block their 4 with your 5, you're playing 5-on-7. And that's tough. It doesn't matter what team it is. That's tough. It doesn't work out very well usually.
1: Yeah, and you mentioned it at one point in the second half, too. The way the game played out, once Tulsa got up 2 scores, they're putting 2 safeties deep. And
0: oh,
1: they're
0: yeah.
1: keeping everything, because they know you want to be explosive. They're keeping everything underneath. That's very hard to come back against.
0: And the Cowboys were having trouble finishing things. I mean, as we stated, they were 2 of 8. On 3rd downs of a yard, 3rd and 4th downs combined, rather, of a yard. And so if you're Tulsa, you're like, hey, we're not convinced you can finish a drive, so we'll play things back and keep everything in front. And that was the right choice on their part. They played very well. You give them a lot of credit. They played very, very well. They seemed to attack some things that were very, very effective. And so you have to just give them a lot of credit because once they smelled it, they took it.
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10: 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Elsewhere in the Big 12, number 23, Houston, beat Oregon State 33-20. West Virginia over Coastal Carolina 31-24. It was Iowa State beating Southeast Missouri State 38-10. Baylor, oh, they gave Auburn a run, but Auburn comes out on top, 17-16. Cincinnati pounded Boston College 34-15. Right now, Texas Tech leads Abilene Christian 14-0. Kansas State up on Nichols 15-0. Later, number 14, BYU brings Utah State to Provo. Arizona welcomes Northern Arizona. Arizona State home against Morgan State. No upsets in the top 25 today. Actually, mostly blowouts. 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
3: Hawkins is the running back, and Mestemaker fakes the handoff to him, rolls out left, throws to the left side. It's caught by Wyatt Young at the 40, to the 35, left side, and tackled at the Tulsa 34-yard line, a gain of 20, and another Cowboy first down as Ashton Williams made the stop.
4: 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Let's go down to the Cowboy locker room and Deion Amadi. Deion?
5: All right, I got Wyatt Young. Wyatt, how'd you think the performance was today?
6: Obviously, it's not where we want to be. I mean, not anywhere close. That's not what we want to put on TV. That's not what we want to put on paper. And that's just not who we are. So it's going to get fixed and corrected in film. So I'm excited for this week and the opportunities it brings.
5: You did have some positive plays out there. What was it like wearing the orange and white and black for the first time?
6: I felt amazing. It feels great to, you know, carry the legacies of players before me. And of course, just repping the Oklahoma State orange and white. I mean, it's just, it feels different. You feel it whenever you run out there. You feel it in the band. You feel it in the fans. So it just feels great.
5: As far as their whole team's performance, defense and offense, I mean, what did it look like and how did you feel?
6: I think defense came out strong. They came out with intensity and offense came out flat. I mean, we didn't have many explosive plays as we usually do. We didn't carry energy well and we just, I don't know, we came out flat. And like I said, it's something that will get corrected in film as we go through this week. So,
5: any other thing you're looking to see improvement on going into this week's game,
6: Yeah, the energy on the sidelines needs to be fixed. I hated that nobody was yelling, nobody was supporting the defense when they were out there, nobody supporting the offense when we were out there. I just think we got to come closer as a group, and we are a close group. I just think we need to pick it up on the sidelines with our energy and just the way, like the determination we play with, has got to be fixed. So, yeah.
5: Well, good game today, man, and good luck next week.
6: Appreciate you.
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9: Mestemaker takes the ball, hands it off. This is Hawkins up the middle. 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Another at the 30, and Caleb Hawkins gets 14 yards out to the 34-yard line. That, ladies and gentlemen, is why he was one of America's best runners after contact a year ago. 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
10: 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Dion.
11: Talking with Caleb Hawkins. Caleb, first and foremost, how did it feel to wear the orange and black today?
12: It felt great to represent this beautiful university, but I'm just excited for the future. Let's keep going.
11: So talk to us. What did it look like out there? What were you seeing, and how was it against that Tulsa defense?
12: To be honest, I'm just thankful that I got the opportunity to be out there in the orange and black. Unfortunately, we struggled a little bit on offense, but I'm ready to go back to the film room and figure it all out.
11: Now talk about your offensive lineman, Jacob Sexton, going down. How was that for you and after the fact and your offensive line?
12: Sexton going down was very emotional to me, because I know he's put in lots of effort to up to this point. He had a great spring, he had a great fall. So, it all just, you just got to keep going, because it's a horrible thing to happen.
11: They always talk about the biggest improvements in football are from week one to week two. What are you looking to improve on?
12: Definitely just moving more fast, getting around the ball easier, working on my vision, making sure I know exactly where backside, front side, all that stuff is going, and, just getting better every day.
11: Well, good luck next week, man, and keep it up.
12: Thank you.
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0: 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Final score this afternoon and evening, Tulsa 24, Oklahoma State 10. We just heard from Caleb Hawkins, who did end up running the ball 18 times for 79 yards, about 4.5 yards per carry with a long 14, and he was certainly the leader of the Cowboys in the running game today. Nobody else with more than 4 yards a pop on the day. More to come when we return in just a moment. This is Cowboy Football from Learfield.
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0: They will go fast and they will go for it. 17-3 Tulsa, fourth and six at the TU 15. Mestemaker throws it toward the left corner of the end zone. The pass is caught by Justin Bowick. Pistols firing. Touchdown Oklahoma State on fourth and six. Mestemaker to Bowick for six.
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1: Tulsa over Oklahoma State today, 24-10. Let's go back down to the Cowboy locker room and Dion Amade. Dion.

0: All right, Dan Amade here in the locker room with Drew Mestemaker. Drew, talk to me, man. How was that performance?
1: For being for real, it was bad. Like, all around. I mean, defense really did give us a chance. Defense was the only reason we were in that game, honestly. They gave us a bunch of chances, and we just couldn't execute on offense. And it starts with me. I got to play better. So, yeah.
0: Let's talk a little bit of football. What were you seeing out there coverage-wise from TU, and how were they making things challenging for you?
1: Yeah, they were really trying to disguise and move things post-snap, and I felt like just change the look post-snap, which I think gave us troubles, and we really didn't kind of pick up on the run of what they were doing, which, I mean, they did a really good job at disguising it, and honestly, I just feel like they played harder than us, honestly, and, you know, we just got to go back to the drawing board and figure out who will go out there and execute for us.
0: It seemed like you moved well in the pocket, but the bad side about that is you had to move a lot in the pocket. What'd you think about it?
1: Yeah, I guess you could say that. They were just doing a good job on defense. And, I got to see that. And if we're calling downfield shots and it's not there, I got to get the ball down faster and, just get the ball out of my hands. I can't leave my O-line stranded like that.
0: Put us in your shoes right now. I mean, you've been in Eric Morris's offense and been with his team for a while now. What's Monday going to be like?
1: Yeah, I think Monday is not going to be fun. Honestly, we're gonna watch film, and it's going to be hard to watch that film, honestly, because it was bad. We put up 10 points. That's just embarrassing, honestly. So We're gonna go watch it and figure out, you know, what we gotta change. And obviously, we got Oregon next week, who's, you know, no hit to Tulsa, but they're probably better than Tulsa. So if we can only score 10 points, you know, we're gonna do some soul searching and figure out, you know, what we gotta do to not go out there and just get embarrassed every week.
0: Well, Drew, congratulations on your performance as an Oklahoma State Cowboy, and good luck next week.
1: Thank you.
2: 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Drew Mestemaker, in his debut performance at Oklahoma State, 29 for 49, 241 yards, one touchdown, and two late interceptions. That's just shy of a 60% completion percentage for Mestemaker in his debut as an Oklahoma State Cowboy. 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